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4: Welcome into this week's Central Catholic Halftime Interview presented by the Toledo Diocese. And Central Catholic, as we all know, is all about tradition. And we have a tradition every year when we start the football season out. Our first guest at halftime is the head of school here at Central Catholic, Kevin Parkins. And the tradition continues. Hi, Kevin.
5: Bill, good to see you. Yeah, hard to believe entering my ninth school year here at Central Catholic. And what a beautiful opportunity it is to be with you today and continue the good work here at Central.
4: Let's talk a little bit about the fact that you've been here for 9 years. Talk a little bit about the changes that have occurred over the last 9 years.
5: Yeah, some were more dramatic, if you would, than others, of course, when it comes to change. But, you know, realistically, we lovingly say kids' problems can really be similar. But we've seen our students show up with, there's a lot going on in their lives, Bill. There's a lot of brokenness in the world. And one of the things that shows up in is how our kids respond to maybe adversity or challenges. And so we are trying to give them more tools than ever before. And so one of our areas that has changed since I've been here, and we're really grateful, is we've partnered with an outside counseling service that allows all of our students, regardless of whether they're uninsured or underinsured, to seek the necessary help that they need. And so recognizing that it takes a village, and so sometimes that village is Central Catholic too. Our amazing counselors, Sean and Jess, also have a whole bunch of kids to care for. So we have this resource that is really beautiful in a lot of ways. So that's one way we've changed to meet the changes of the times. It can be more dramatic things like air conditioning in the building now. Our alum who come back for tours are like, wait a second, this is unfair. Where did this exist before, right? And so that's been a real blessing for us, and just being able to not worry about moving classes around when it is so hot outside to make sure our kids and faculty are safe as well. So the changes are small and great, and also large and great. And so we're blessed, and I'm all, just the team that can make these things happen, and their flexibility and adaptability is awesome.
4: That's Kevin Parkins. He's the head of school here at Central Catholic, beginning his ninth year. How about a state of the school message now, Kevin, starting in this school year?
5: Yeah, Bill, thank you for that question. We are in a great spot, and I say that with a lot of just really good metrics, you know, wind at our sails, so to speak. So enrollment for this freshman class is strong. You know, we've targeted, you know, 175 to 180 kids in our freshman class, and we have been able to hit that mark, which is a blessing and a testament, I think, to the good work happening here on Cherry Street. We continue to see, you know, investments made around campus to improve the physical building here. Cherry Street matters. It's part of our DNA. It's part of our fabric of who we are. And then we're really looking to the future as well. And we're going to be really looking at ways to help improve things for our faculty and staff. They're the backbone of what we do, and their importance is really something that we need to make sure that we're supporting them financially and with both their compensation but benefits as well. And so as we look to the future, that's an area we really want to strengthen. But I'm just incredibly blessed to work at a place where Christ is the center of what we do. And so that work has been just a beauty. And, you know, Bill, last fall when we talked, I wasn't able to talk about, because we didn't have all the numbers, but we had 45 students go through the OCIA process last year to become Catholic, fully Catholic. That number I'd put up against any school in the country. I was told that that number almost is equal to every other diocese in the state of Ohio. And that was just right here at Central Catholic High School. And so there's something alive here. It's the spirit. We're blessed in so many ways. We have Father Kevin Mobius as a fully assigned priest here. But this year we welcome our second sister teaching on campus of the Sisters of Mercy of Alma, Michigan. That partnership continues to flourish and grow. And that's a real just gift to our community.
4: Well, I can vouch for the spirituality because my granddaughter was one of those young people that made her first confirmation last year. So obviously she understands what's going on here and has kind of added that to her life, which is exciting for our family. You mentioned investors a little bit ago. What about the alumni? What kind of response are you getting from them besides the fact that the building's air conditioned now?
5: Certainly, certainly. And, you know, there's never been a student who's attended Central Catholic without the gift of someone before them. That's the way I really want, and we need to think about philanthropy. And what that means is everyone has been impacted by a predecessor, someone who came before them, because this is what the institution's given. And so there's a number of ways to help and support. And, you know, obviously we have yearly you know, collections when it comes to annual fund or things of that nature. But there's also projects that are near and dear to people's hearts. And those things are great opportunities for us to talk about a legacy, an opportunity there. Sometimes that comes in planned giving. Someone's looking at maybe a life insurance policy or bequest or things of that nature. There's been really exciting changes when it comes to what we call the scholarship granting organization, which allows someone who has a tax liability in the state of Ohio to support Central Catholic in the scholarships offered. This year, there's going to be a federal one coming online as well. So there is a number of ways and opportunities for people to support Central Catholic in meaningful ways. It's about the kids we serve and making sure we have the right people serving those kids.
4: Well, talk a little bit about the projects on the calendar for 26 and 27 before we let you go.
5: Yeah, I mean, it feels like we're never short of projects. This summer was actually a little less than others, and that was okay, Bill. We had a number of years in a row with fairly substantial projects. This year was more kind of behind the scenes stuff. So a lot of, if you would, a lot more I call them non-sexy projects, Bill. It's whether it has to do with plumbing or electrical or things that help us really get ready for the next kind of round of projects. Finishing touches on classrooms was a big part of this year's budget. We still need to continue to improve the safety and perimeter of our campus. So we'll see some things carrying on throughout this year that will carry into the school year on that front. And as I said, we really will ramp up into some bigger projects as we look to the next 3-5 years out.
4: Well, I'll tell you, as we wrap up, the other tradition we always have, at least for the last 4 years, is we visited on the 16th week of the season because the Fighting Irish are in the state championship, and we certainly hope we can add to that tradition this year.
5: We better, Bill. No, I'm really excited and grateful for that 16th week tradition that we've developed as we look to play beyond Thanksgiving. So thank you so much for your time, and take care.
4: God. All right, that's Kevin Parkins. He's the head of school here at Central Catholic, and his door and his phone are always open and on. So if you need to talk to him, call Central Catholic, and he will be more than happy to converse with you. That's going to do it for our Central Catholic halftime interview. We'll take a break. We got more of our halftime coming up right after this on the Maumee Bay Turf Center Network.
0: Maybe it's been a while. Maybe Sunday mornings got complicated, or life just pulled you somewhere else for a season. 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
5: Welcome back, everybody. 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And for the first time this year, pleased to be joined by our stat guru, Tom Fitzgerald, with a look at those first half numbers. Fitz?
6: Yeah, Bill, thank you. Four Troutwood rushing yards, only at 29-114 for Central. Rushing yards, Dennis had eight carries for 25 yards for Troutwood. And for Central, Fuller had seven carries, 102 yards, and a touchdown run. Great run from him. Passing yards, 2-for-6 for 39 for Troutwood, 2-for-10 for Central, only 6 yards. Leading receiver for Troutwood, Fields, had 2 catches for 23 yards for Central. Yarborough had 1 catch for 9 yards. Total yards, 68 for Troutwood, 108 for Central. First downs, both teams had 3. Penalties, Troutwood 4-for-25 yards, Central 7-for-60. Turnovers, Troutwood had an interception against them. Central didn't have any. And third down conversions, 2-for-7 for Troutwood, 1-for-6 for Central. Made the halftime score, Central Catholic Fighting Irish 7, and the Troutwood Madison Rams 0. They'll send it back to Villanaz.
5: All right, thanks, Fitz. Appreciate that. The Irish did cause 2 turnovers, but couldn't do anything with them, and they've got a 7-0 lead at the break. Want to congratulate Beckham Vargas. He's our first Defiance College Academic All-Star for this 2026 season. The senior captain defensive back does the job, obviously, on the field, but he also does the job in the classroom as well with an over 3.5 grade point average. So congratulations to Beckham Vargas, tonight Defiance College Academic All-Star. And if you've got a youngster looking for a great college education, 60 miles southwest of Toledo, it's Defiance College, a great liberal arts university where after a couple of weeks, the professors will know your child's name. And it becomes much more fun to learn in an atmosphere where everybody knows who you are. So check it out at www.defiance.edu. That's going to do it for our Central Catholic Halftime Report. We'll come back and get the second half started. We're going to check in with Jackson Stricker because we've got a weather update, folks. Things have changed here at the Gallagher, and Jack will tell us all about it when we come back from this timeout as we wrap up the Central Catholic Halftime Report. At the break, the Irish with a 7-0 advantage.

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0: And welcome back, everybody, to the Burger King broadcast booth at Gallagher Stadium as the Fighting Irish get ready to take their 7-0 lead and go into work in the third quarter. But we'll go down to Jackson Stricker for this sideline report. And, Jack, what happened to the weather forecast?
8: Well, Bill, you know those sprinkles I mentioned earlier? They've turned a bit harder now. It's pouring a little bit more now, and I licked my finger, I stuck it in the air, and my professional opinion says that it should end in about 15 minutes, but I guess we'll see for sure. This type of rain definitely will affect play, unlike the sprinkles we had earlier. So we'll see how the players on both teams accommodate with that. But overall, not too bad. Nothing to cancel the game or anything. Game is still on. Let's hope that the Irish can get something going in the second half despite the rain.
0: All right, we appreciate that. Jackson Stricker with our Sideline Family of Restaurants Sideline Report. Check out Sidelines at 136 West South Boundary in Perrysburg, one of many restaurants around Northwest Ohio that will serve great food under the Sidelines name. I'm Bill Clark with Jim Oswald. You just heard from Jackson Stricker, Tom Fitzgerald at the break, and now we are getting ready to start the third quarter. And Ozzie, if you're Greg Dempsey, you heard what he said to Jackson Stricker going into the halftime report. What does he say to his kids, knowing this is a opening night, got new bodies in new places, and you got a 7-0 lead?
9: Well, do what you can to play over the mistakes, because there are going to be some guys that first varsity start, et cetera. I totally agree with him on defense. Defense has been very, very good, and they have been forcing them to pass more than I think Trotwood wanted to when they came into the game off the bat. But we took the runaway, so they went to the air a little bit earlier. So up the defense, I think, just to control this the rest of the way. And hopefully the offense gets in a rhythm. They just need some work.
0: Well, we want to remind you the third quarter, when it starts, is going to be brought to you by Monette's Market, located on Glendale Avenue and Secor Road. 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As we get ready to start the third quarter, a shout out to the Fighting Irish from John Mossing, Randy Oaktree, Danny Maurer, Matt Merkel, Jim Beekus, and Frank Pisa having a Rocket football planning meeting saying, go Irish. And also want to say hi to Ellen Best from the class of 1998 and her fiance, great guy Rich. They're listening in while driving back from South Toledo to South Toledo from Fort Wayne. They brought the rain with them. I'm not sure, but we won't blame them for that. They say, go Irish, and best of luck to the senior class here at Central Catholic, in which Ellen's son Ben is a member of that class. So the Trotwood Rams will receive the third quarter kickoff, trailing 7-0. Back deep for the Rams is Zaire Fields and, believe it or not, the punter, Andrew Thornton. 7-0 Irish. The Rams will be moving left to right across the face of your radio when things get rolling here.
9: They've got something going on here. I'm just watching the two deep guys, and they're kind of making motions of something. They're on a fake reverse or something like that. But wouldn't be shocked if they did that.
0: Well, the last kickoff, Mason Hunterbrinker sent it down to about the 8-yard line, so we'll see what the junior does here as we get ready. A little more rain in the air. And this one is boomed, and this one's going to go into the end zone. Big touchback right there for Mason Hunterbrinker. So the Rams will start 80 yards from Nirvana, trailing 7-0 here in the opening day.
9: It's interesting to see if the Rams come out and attack more like quick hits up the middle as opposed to the fake and quarterback option rollout, because they have not gotten a lot with those plays so far.
0: Well, like Jack mentioned, it's raining now, so does that affect the passing game more than the running game?
9: These two, I would say no. Yes, they would overall, but these two I don't, because they throw just enough. They'll get some snaps on the ball before it gets too slick.
0: Well, now something different. Jaden McClain is going up under center, and he'll put Day-Day Dennis in the backfield behind him. Two receivers in the pattern, one in the slot from the 20-yard line. McClain calls for the football, and we've got an illegal procedure penalty as the center moved the football. That's the second time tonight that's been called by the umpire. Once the ball is placed ready to play, the center can't be moving it back and forth trying to draw the defense offside. So now it's first and 15, back to the 15. The Rams moving left to right. McClain under center. Calls for the football, turns, hand it to Dennis, trying to turn outside, slips one tackle, slips a couple, and Beckham Vargas will finally hog tie him when he gets up across the 20 to about the 23-yard line.
9: Well, double tight end formation there by the Rams. Looks like they're going to change it up a little bit, try something different, a little power football there. But as we talked about, it was power football between the guards. We'll see if they try to do that.
0: Twin tight ends again. Lone back in the backfield is Dennis. Under center, bobble. Daniels picks it up, and he's going to get dropped back at the 20-yard line. I don't know if the wet football figured on that.
9: No.
0: But covering that one right away for the Fighting Irish was linebacker Zahiri McCray, the 5'11", 205-pound junior.
9: I think it was those six big off defensive linemen that caused him to mistake that one. You're staring down those guys. Wow.
0: Just underway in the third quarter. The Irish with a 7-0 lead. The only score, an 88-yard touchdown scamper by the Fuller Rushman at the 6:51 mark of the second quarter. Now Daniels goes back. McClain, I beg your pardon, goes back into a shotgun, tries to turn the corner. He's got Keith trying to turn the corner and does. Boy, the Irish came really close to busting that play, but Keith did a nice job, got it up across the 25 all the way out to the 29, and It's going to come up short, and we're going to see Thornton once again with the sixth punt of the night for the Rams, but they only have to get a yard, so I would think that the Irish should be on their toes for a fake.
9: You know, for the opening game, and usually you say this after the opening game, but say now, this isn't really that sloppy of a game. It's just it's guys executing on defense.
0: Snap goes back to Thornton, and he'll get it off. High end-over-end kick that Fuller gets at his 38-yard line, trapped near the near sideline, slips a couple of tackles, and gets up across the 40. Let's take a break. The Irish are on offense right after this on the Maumee Bay Turf.
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0: Welcome back to the Burger King broadcast booth, everybody. The Irish with their first shot on the offensive side of the football here in the third quarter. They have a 7-0 lead, and it'll be Badoon leading out the offense. He'll put Jeremiah Fuller in a comfortable spot off his right hip. Two receivers near side, two receivers far side. For the Scarlet and Gray, dressed in all gray tonight, Badoon from the 42-yard line. Hands it off to Fuller, and he is dragged down immediately. Somebody missed the block as Quentin Petty almost got the handoff and dropped Fuller back to the 28-yard line. And you don't see Jeremiah Fuller get dropped for a loss very often, Oz.
9: Oh, that was the old lookout block. Look out, here he comes.
0: Boy, and he did. He came right through. It looked like he came over the right guard. Well, they'll all see that on film tomorrow morning, that's for sure. 10 minutes to go in the third quarter. Clock running. Irish with a 7-0 lead. Play clock down to 8. Fuller off the left hip of Badoon. Second down and 14. Badoon back to pass. Flushed out of the pocket. Looking for help. He's in huge trouble and gets rid of the football. And let's see what they do. There's no receiver anywhere near that. So here comes the line judge. And they're going to talk about whether that was intentional grounding. Well, I tell you what, the offensive line, it's going to be intentional grounding. There wasn't a wide receiver within 25 yards of that pass.
9: There wasn't a player within 30.
0: He was throwing it right into the into the bench. But I'll tell you what, those two plays right there, it was like the Irish offensive line wasn't even there.
9: Yeah, they're getting lazy. They started out a little lazy, and now it just seems like they're kind of walking. They're not hustling up to the ball. They're not firing out. They're not going through the defensive guy to get a next level. But defense playing well enough right now. We just can't hit going the other way.
0: Well, with the penalty, the ball is going to go all the way back inside the 5-yard line. They're going to put it at the 3. They've got to get to the 48 of the Rams for a first down. You've heard me say this several times. It's going to take an Uber to get a first down. That's exactly right. They're at the 3-yard line. They got to get 50 yards to get a first down. This is third down, and it's going to be Fuller picking his way through the crowd up to about the 11-yard line, and we'll see Drew Dempsey on for the 6th time, but this time he's going to be punting out of his own end zone, and the Rams, barring a miscue, could get very good field position. Mike Keith is the man back to receive the punt at the Irish 45-yard line. Short kick, going to bounce. Keith is going to pick it up, slip one tackle, slip two tackles, slip three tackles, still on his feet, and gets down to the 32-yard line. So the Irish, as we mentioned before, Ozzie did a pretty good job on coverage. That time they had Keith dead to rights at the 42-yard line. He slipped three tackles and got all the way down to the 28-yard line. But the officials are having a conversation on the far side of the field, and we do have a flag, but we're not sure what it is. But we will hear from referee Mark Piotrkowski once they determine what this problem is. obviously it's not a penalty enough to give the Irish a first down. So here's the call from the official. So they're going to re-kick it. It was an illegal substitution, a five-yard penalty. Now they're still talking it over. Or the Irish are going to...
11: No, they're just going to back them up.
0: Are they going to re-kick it? I'm not sure. Yep, looks like they're going to re-kick it. And they'll pick up 5 yards to give Dempsey a little bit more room. So they kicked that one from the three, make it the three-yard line. So it'll come out to about the eight, we think. I'm not sure.
9: Working it down, yeah, about the five-yard line.
0: Yeah, they're going to walk it off, and he's going to go out to the 12. Nope, they're going to make it the 11. So a little bit more room for Drew Dempsey, but the Irish have to do a much better job covering this punt. And now what?
9: They snapped the ball before he put the ball in play, I believe.
0: Well, that's a good way to get people from, you know, sneaking down the field. Now the ball's ready to play. The long snapper is Luke Smith. He gets it back to Dempsey, and it's a high end-over-end kick that Keith bobbles the football. It's on the ground, and let's see.
9: It rolled right back to him.
0: Yep, and it almost ends up exactly about 3 yards different than when the previous play was made. So the Rams are in good field position, and it's going to be the Turf Sharks to kind of come up and put a bite on them if they can hold on to this 7-0 lead. The Rams are going to start at the Irish 31-yard line, trailing 7-0 with 9:07 to go here in the third quarter. Want to say hi to Tim and Josette McCarthy from the class of 72, listening to the game with their grandson Teddy. It's his first high school football game. Glad to be part of that. And the Rutsky family checking in from South Bend. We appreciate that as well. First and 10 from the Irish 31. In motion, it's Dennis. Dan McLean back to pass. Now he's coming out to the right side, putting it down, and gets drilled right there by Elizondo. Made him pay for making that little run. Long way to run, and they're going to mark him inside the 30 at about the 27-yard line.
9: The Irish are doing a good job of taking away the middle lanes. So they're going to try. They got to bounce it outside or roll outside. They're not having success throwing it across the middle, which was a problem last year.
0: I'm trying to see if it's still raining, and I can't tell.
9: No.
0: I think it stopped. Jack said it was supposed to get through here in about 20 minutes, so
9: yeah, he gets to be it.
0: Three receivers to the far side, one to the near side, and now Jeff Graham calls a timeout. We'll take it as well. The Irish, a 7-0 leader with 8:22 left here in the third. This is Fighting Irish Football on the Danny's Cafe and Rossford Network.
12: Hope can start small. 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
0: Welcome back, everybody. Bill Clark in the Burger King broadcast booth with Jim Oswald, Jackson Stricker down on the field. We got Tom Fitzgerald up here in our cozy Burger King broadcast booth to keep you informed as far as the stats go. So it's going to be second down and about six, the ball down at the Irish 27-yard line. So we'll see what the Rams come up with. Head coach Jeff Graham had his say. So now we'll see if the Turf Sharks can come up with a big play. John Canary checking in with Gene Canary, enjoying the game. Fields in motion right to left. Out of the shotgun, it's McLean. He's going to swing it out and broken up right there. There's the captain, the Red Rocket. Beckham Vargas broke it up and came inches, Ozzy, with getting himself a pick six.
9: And I couldn't see the number who was out there with him. Almost had it, too. It went off him, Vargas, then off to the other defender. And he almost caught that and fumbled it. But Jake Earl did an incomplete pass.
0: Mark Mikowiak checking things out as well. Wearing his pajamas like the great John Best used to do. Go Irish, he says. 8:17, clock stop of the incompletion. Third down and six from the Irish 27. McLean, and we got an illegal procedure once again. That's going to cost the Rams five. That'll make it third down and 10.
9: Yeah, the down lineman did a shift over from gap to gap, and when they did that, the offense moved.
0: So that'll make it third and 11, 8:16 on the third quarter clock. A 7-0 lead for the Irish on the scoreboard part of that clock. Now McLean with an empty backfield, five receivers in the pattern. Ball snapped. It's a free ball, and McLean is going to have to call fall on it back at the 48-yard line. Boy, I tell you, this is first night problems really bad for the Rams. As that ball got snapped, McLean never saw it. Luckily, the Irish defenders went after the football. McLean was able to come back, and so the Irish dodge a bullet. And here comes Thornton again for the seventh punt of the night. And back deep is Jeremiah Fuller. He's got his heels on the 15-yard line. What a huge break for the Scarlet and Gray.
9: Yeah, that was the third time when they've done a shift with the down lineman. The offense has jumped.
0: Thornton just got that kick away. And it takes a nice Central Catholic bounce. When it lands, it's at the 29-yard line. The Irish go to work on offense with a 7-0 lead after this timeout at the Maumee Bay Turf Center Network.
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9: Their defense is pretty good.
0: Well, I'll tell you what, they changed quarterbacks. As Lincoln Sellers, the sophomore, in, hands it off to Jeremiah Fuller, and he doesn't go anywhere. He pretty much gets back to the line of scrimmage.
9: I'm actually pretty impressed with both defensive front sevens. They're getting off the ball, they're filling the gaps, and they wrap when they tackle.
0: Sellers turns and checks the near sideline with the Fuller rush man off his left hip. 7-0 Irish. The Fuller rushman with an 88-yard touchdown scamper, the only dent on the scoreboard. Sellers back to pass with good protection across the middle. He's got Eliano, who gets knocked down at the 45-yard line, but the sophomore completes his first Fighting Irish pass out to the 45-yard line. First and 10, good guys.
9: Now that's where he would have liked the last two, just lead him a little more instead of trying to throw it right to him.
0: Mari Eliano came in from last year with 26 carries, 379 yards, and three touchdowns, but he could be the main man this year as Sellers now with four receivers to his right, one to his left in an empty backfield. Gets good protection. Back. He's lofting it deep. Going for Yarbrough, and again, Yarbrough runs out of bounds as he was too close to the sideline for that play. Second time tonight that Sellers aired it out, Ozzie, but ran out of real estate.
9: Yeah, they'll work on that and get timing down. That's all that is a timing factor. But, boy, he's got a big gun up there right now.
0: You know,
9: off.
0: Sometimes if you go down there, why not cut inside? You know, because he could probably beat him going inside.
9: Yeah, the old double move, yeah.
0: Yeah.
9: Oh, yeah.
0: So that stops the clock with 6:11 to go here in the third quarter. The Irish holding on to a slim 7-0 lead. Only score back in the second quarter. Second down and 10 from the Irish 45 in motion. Here comes Jeremiah Fuller trying to turn the corner. Breaks through a tackle and still on his feet and gets dragged down out of bounds in Ram territory at the Ram 38. He was swarmed under by a sea of red or white jerseys, and all of a sudden, number 7 with those legs churning, busted out, picked up another 8 yards. And the Irish are in business with a fresh four downs, 6 minutes to go here in the third quarter, and they have a first and 10 from the Ram 38-yard line. Sellers puts Fuller off his right hip, puts Yarbrough in motion, tries to bounce outside, turns the corner, hold on to the football, and he spins down to the 35-yard line. That was Robert Douglas, I beg your pardon.
9: Well, the Irish offensively right now have the Rams thinking defense. They got to be thinking because they're showing them a few more things on this drive, and the Rams haven't adjusted to it yet.
0: Irish don't have to rush. They've got that 7-0 lead. Make sure they get the plays down right. Two receivers near side, one to the far side, and a free 5 yards as the Rams jump off sides. The Rams have had a few more miscues, Ozzie, penalty-wise, than the Irish have had tonight. The Irish have played pretty much penalty-free.
9: A couple 5-yarders and the 1-10.
0: They had one PI one time.
9: Well, we don't have to go to last year when it was penalty city. Yeah.
0: Second and 2. Bullet pass. Receiver Douglas, he's got the football and spins down to the 20, and that puts him inside the Scarlet Zone, which is sponsored by the Degnan Group at Key Realty. Call Keith Degnan for a free market analysis. Call 419-345-7808. So the Irish in business as the clock continues to run. Coming up to 5 minutes to go in the third quarter, and the sophomore, Lincoln Sellers, doing a nice job on this drive. Three receivers left, one to the right. Sellers back to pass, going to loft it into the end zone. Touchdown, Central Catholic, but we got a flag on the play.
9: At the line of scrimmage.
0: Great play by Lincoln Sellers. Gets his first Irish touchdown, if it stands.
9: Ineligible receiver.
0: Yep, the Irish had that ineligible receiver downfield.
9: That was awfully quick.
0: Well, it sure was. How could he have gotten downfield? He threw the ball with like 3 seconds into the play. Well, Greg not happy with that call, but that's what happens. But, boy, I tell you, what a nice throw positively by Lincoln Sellers, and a nice grab right there into the end zone, but unfortunately all for naught as the ball goes back to the 25-yard line. So that'll make it first and 15, 4:52 to go here in the third quarter. Well, it's safe to say, we want to call him Sunshine, he is not shy. He knows what he's doing. He feels pretty confident out there with four receivers in the pattern, two left and two right. Sellers looking, now goes deep into the end zone, and it is caught for a touchdown. Amari Iliano battles for the football and pulls it down into the corner of the end zone, and Sellers now gets his first Fighting Irish touchdown as it goes to the end zone, and the Irish have themselves a 13-0 lead.
9: Wow, that was pretty impressive, even with the one called back. He's fired up. He's excited down there. I think something like that is going to give the line a lot of confidence, too, as they go throughout this year.
0: 20-yard pitch and catch from Lincoln Sellers to Amari Iliano, his first touchdown grab and his first touchdown pass of his career here at Central Catholic. And now it's Mason Hunterbricker on for the extra point. Out of a Beckham Vargas hold, it is up. And it is good. It's 14-0 Irish. That extra point brought to you by Kelly Parton, the former kicker here at Central Catholic. 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Call him at 614-589-3726. Back after this, the Irish with a 14-0 lead on the Maumee Bay Turf Center Network.
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0: Well, the Fighting Irish have now given themselves a little bit of a cushion, Ozzie. That was a six-play, 25-yard drive with one touchdown called back. But then on the very next play, Lincoln Sellers with a 25-yard pitch and catch to Amari Iliano, and the Irish have themselves a 14-0 lead.
9: Yeah, and those two routes will set up passes across the middle if necessary as this game moves along.
0: So the last time Mason Hunterbrinker used his leg to stick it into the end zone, we'll see if he does it again. Then we're going to check in with Jackson Stricker with a unique little story. This was a high end-over-end kick that Keith's going to field at the 5-yard line. Coming left, now going back right, getting chased and knocked down. And Jackson Stricker, we all know Greg Dempsey is an amazing coach. He's got 5 state championships, but now he's getting some national recognition.
8: Well, yeah, Bill. Well, recently Max Preps, a well-known platform and database for high school sports, they conducted its annual list of winningest active coaches among the entire nation. And wouldn't you guess that our very own Coach Greg Dempsey came in at number 99. The stats they gave, stats that we are all familiar with, he's compiled a 277-60 record while coaching at Central. And, of course, he's garnered 5 state titles that we all know as well. We all know of Coach Dempsey's winning ways, but Max Prep is now one of many to continue to nationally acknowledge his achievements as he looks to add to those numbers starting tonight in his 27th season. Bill?
0: All right, Jack, we appreciate that. Well, once again, on the first play from scrimmage, the center sends the ball back, and the quarterback, Jaden McLean, was kind of surprised it came back, and the Irish knocked him down all the way back to the 13-yard line. So that's a loss of 4.
9: Did you see that? He dropped it. He took the snap and just threw it down like a hot potato.
0: So now Dede Dennis is off to the right of McLean. Calls for the football out of the shotgun, looks left, comes this way, and it's broken up. Nice play right there. Good play for the Fighting Irish. That is DeQuane Roscoe, the junior, in his first Fighting Irish start in the defensive backfield. Knocked that one away.
9: He read that perfectly, timed it up.
0: That stops the clock with 3:58 to go in the third quarter. The Irish with a 2-touchdown cushion, but a lot of football to be played. This is a very quick strike offense for the Rams. A lot of speed at the wide receiver, and we've seen McLean can air it out pretty well.
9: Yeah, they're just not comfortable what they're doing, what I'm seeing right now.
0: 4 receivers, make it 3 receivers in the pattern, and now we've got a timeout on the field. We'll take it as well. The Irish up 14. We'll be back with more Fighting Irish football after this Maumee Bay Turf Center Network timeout.
15: You can tell a lot about a place by the traditions that stand the test of time. In Toledo, Friday night football is one of them. Tony Paco's is another. For generations, we've been proud to serve this community and support the schools, families, and fans who make it special. So from all of us at Tony Paco's, thank you for supporting Central Catholic football. Tony Paco's, proudly serving Toledo since 1932.
0: Welcome back, everybody, to the Burger King broadcast booth. 3:58 to go here in the third quarter. That last sideline report from Jackson Stricker, sponsored by our friends at the Sideline Family of Restaurants. 5806 Telegraph Road in Toledo, one of many places you can get some great service and some great food from all the Sideline restaurants around Northwest Ohio. 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McLean back to pass with good protection, steps up in the pocket, and steps into trouble. He gets dropped by Zubril Ruff. His first varsity sack, the sophomore, does a great job, and guess what? It's another punting situation for the visitors from Trotwood Madison, and this time the Irish are going to come for it. Just don't hit the kicker, but he's kicking out of his own end zone, and Jeremiah Fuller is comfortably standing at the Trotwood 38-yard line.
9: That was a good coverage sack for the Irish defense there.
0: And short. Thornton gets it away. It's a short kick. And it's going to go out of bounds at about the 33-yard line. The Irish back to work offensively right after this timeout on the Danny's Cafe and Rossford Network.
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9: That burst of speed right there just surprised the heck out of me.
0: He was out of fast. The pistol formation. Here goes Jeremiah Fuller in the wet turf. He lost his footing turning the corner, so he'll pick up 1 yard right there. But 6'3", 215 pounds. That's the dimensions of Mr. Sunshine, Lincoln Sellers, the sophomore. And those golden locks hanging out the back of his helmet, number 16, just like Lawrence from Jacksonville. Second down and 9, ball at the 19-yard line. 2 minutes to go and running here in the third quarter. 14-0 Irish. Sellers back to pass, lobs it into the end zone again, and it's going to be incomplete. Good defense right there by the Rams, and that's our good buddy Mike Keith again. He has been very busy.
9: Heck, we're going to have a great year.
0: You know what? I would maybe not throw toward him anymore. What do you think?
9: That might be an idea. Drag somebody across the middle, make them bite on it.
0: Yeah, no kidding. He has done a nice job. And he has
9: saved three touchdowns.
0: Yeah. He's covered numerous wide receivers, not just one. They keep moving him all over that defensive backfield, and we keep throwing right at him. Two receivers left, Douglas in motion, left to right, Sellers into the end zone and overshoots his target.
9: Yeah, he left that too high.
0: And that will bring up fourth down from the 18-yard line. And here comes Mason Hunnenbrinker in. We're going to try another field goal. This is twice as many field goal attempts as we had all of last year.
9: My mind, poof.
0: Well, it'll be Luke Smith sending it back into a Beckham Vargas hold. They'll put it down right at the 25-yard line, so it'll be a 35-yard attempt for Mason Hunnenbrinker to add to the Irish 14-0 lead. Good snap, good hold, kick is up, and the kick is good. A 35-yard field goal with 1:51 left in the third by Mason Hunnenbrinker, and the Irish lead is now 17-0. We're back with more football after this Maumee Bay Turf Center Network timeout.
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0: Welcome back, everybody. The Fighting Irish add 3 to their total thanks to a 35-yard field goal by Mason Hunnenbrinker. 1:51 to go here in the third quarter.
9: Bill, that ball could have gone for another 30 yards.
0: He kicked it very well.
9: Come a long way since freshman year. When he wasn't even a kicker.
0: 30-yard, 5-play drive for the Fighting Irish. Off that extra point. Another booming kick by Hunnenbrinker, and this one is going to be picked up at the goal line. To the 5, to the 10, to the 15. Keith, Tries to go down the sideline. He's got some running room. It's going to be Hunnenbrinker to knock him out of bounds, and he does. Well, I tell you what, not good coverage by the Fighting Irish. That came up from the goal line, and he went right up the right sideline, ran by everybody in a gray jersey, and all of a sudden, the Rams are kicking up their heels a little bit. That was a 71-yard kickoff return, and now the Rams will go to work at the Irish 29-yard line, but they trail 17 to nothing with 1:41 to go, and we've got a flag on the play, and it was a block in the back. Maybe that's why he was so open down the sideline.
9: Yeah, I will say when they films this week, they're going to emphasize the special teams. That's the fourth special team play that somebody was late getting on or didn't know it was a punt or a kickoff. And Coach Hunnenbrinker's not going to be happy about that.
0: Well, I'll tell you, that's a huge break for the Irish. Instead of starting at the Irish 29, they go all the way back to the Ram 20-yard line with a block in the back. Woo!
9: Coach Graham probably going to go deep here on this.
0: Might as well at this point.
9: At this point, yeah.
0: The Rams have been called for 8 penalties tonight. The Irish less than half that.
9: That's a flip.
0: Yeah, no kidding. Dennis off the left hip of McLean from the 20-yard line. Out of the shotgun. It's going to be Dennis. Slips the tackle in the backfield, but not the second level. They brought him down. Big play right there. That's Roscoe again. Dequayne Roscoe really having a night. Also out there helping out is number 34 for the Irish. That is Devin Joyner.
9: One of the biggest things the Irish defense has done tonight, the first guy there may not make the tackle, but he gets him to either change directions or slips him up for the help comes along and cleans it up.
0: A couple new bodies on the field for the Fighting Irish. Number 37, Ricardo Doyle Rodriguez. Also on that front wall, the Irish showing blitz, back to pass, McLean looking left, gets rid of the football, and it is picked off!
9: Oh!
0: I'll tell you what, Troy Yarbrough, the freshman, came within inches of a pick six in his first varsity game. He broke it up, it popped up in the air, but he just could not corral it, and that brings up third down and 9.
9: He saw that end zone sit the defender with nobody in his way.
0: He could have crawled into the end zone if he caught that. Man, oh, man. I'll tell you what, as a freshman, he's made a couple little mistakes, but for the most part, he's done very well.
9: Looks like he's a real smart football player, some of the stuff he's done tonight.
0: So now we've got a timeout called as McLean doesn't like what he sees. So we'll take it as well. We're back with more football. 49 seconds to go in the third. The Irish leading 7-0 on the Maumee Bay Turf Center Network.
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0: Welcome back, everybody, to the Burger King broadcast booth. Bill Clark, Jim Oswald, Jackson Stricker on the sidelines. Dodging raindrops, but the raindrops have stopped. Tom Fitzgerald here as well. Stay with us for the postgame show. We've got a whole quarter to play, but Jack will visit with our Burger King Whopper Warrior. We'll have our Genite Paver of the Game, our Special Teams Player of the Game, our Taylor Auto Quarterback Award, and we'll have some Danny's Final Stats and the Roosters Replay, the highlights of tonight's game. McLean, back to pass, dumps it across the middle, and this one is picked off. This is Caleb Otlin, and he gets drilled after he catches it, but the Irish are in business at the 24-yard line as the ball again bounced out of the receiver's hands right into the hands of Khalil Altman. And for Khalil Altman in his first varsity start, he gets himself a pick. He's a 5'8", 155-pound junior, and here comes Lincoln Sellers back into the ball game. to run the offense one more time. The Irish at the 22-yard line of the Rams. Douglas in motion. Sellers is going to keep it, but that time he ran into a wall. Pulling him down in the backfield was Quentin Petty Jr. Second time he got a sack tonight as Lincoln decided to keep it, and now probably thought better of it. And the Irish are going to let the third quarter clock run out as they head to the sideline. The Irish pick up a touchdown and a field goal in the third quarter, go to the fourth quarter with a 17-0 lead, and we'll be back to call it for you when we return to the Gallagher Stadium and the Burger King broadcast booth. 17-0 Irish after three on the Danny's Cafe in Rossford.
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0: Welcome back, everybody, to the Burger King broadcast booth. We get ready for the fourth quarter here at the Gallagher, and the fourth quarter brought to you by Monette's Market, located on Glendale Avenue and Secor Road. Final call, the best deal you've seen on fresh ground chuck and pork chops is nearing an end. The weekend will be your final chance to grab some delicious ground chuck for $3.99 per pound or some delicious pork chops for just $1.49 a pound. Don't miss out on this amazing deal. Inventory is running low, but taste is running high. Monette's Market, treating you like family since 1951. I'm Bill Clark with Jim Oswald, Jackson Stricker on the sidelines, Tom Fitzgerald handling the numbers as the Irish look for more points to start the fourth quarter as Sellers out of the shotgun, looking right with good protection, lobs it into the end zone for Eliano, and it is broken up. Irish are looking for a flag.
9: We got one.
0: Oh, they did get a flag. Yeah, the defender never turned around, Ozzy. That's why I thought they should have had a flag, and they did call it. The good call right there by the back judge, yep. Rami Mansour.
9: And still decent coverage, though. I mean,
0: oh, yeah,
9: if he keeps
0: absolutely.
9: His hands in the right spot and looks, they might not call it. That's our buddy, Bill.
0: Yep. I just don't understand why we keep throwing at him. There's a couple other guys we could pick on.
9: Yeah.
0: Because he doesn't stay with the same receiver. I mean, he's guarded three or four different receivers.
9: Oh, yeah, he's moved around there.
0: Out of the pistol formation now. First and 10, the ball is at the 17-yard line of the Rams. Out of the shotgun, this is Fuller. Breaks one tackle, jumps a tackle, and gets back almost to the line of scrimmage, maybe a loss of one. Right now, two big plays for the Fighting Irish. Back in the second quarter, an 88-yard touchdown run by Jeremiah Fuller. He broke four or five tackles, put his arm down when he almost hit the ground, and took it the distance. Mason Hunterbricker topped it off with an extra point. Then it was Lincoln Sellers getting his first Central Catholic varsity touchdown as he lobbed a 25-yard pass into the end zone to Amari Iliano. That made it 14-0. And the most recent points on the board came off the right foot of Mason Hunterbreaker, a 35-yard field goal. And we've got a timeout on the field now. The Irish are calling it, and we'll catch our breath as well. 17-0 Irish, 11:09 to go here in the game, and we'll be back. Is this Fighting Irish football game is sponsored by Danny's Cafe in Rossford.
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0: Welcome back, everybody, to the Burger King broadcast booth. So far, a happy night for opening night, a lot different than last year's first game. The Irish lost 17-14 in a very close game, in a game they could have and should have won, ancient history.
9: And there were a few of them last year, but we're in 226 now.
0: Yep, that's not going to worry about that anymore. As Lincoln Sellers puts Fuller in motion left to right and hands it off to Jeremiah. He turns the corner and runs into a couple people, stays on his feet, and the clock will continue to run as he's knocked out of bounds at the 14-yard line. 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I'm Bill Clark with Jim Oswald, Tom Fitzgerald, Jackson Stricker, your team on this side of the radio. Don't forget, we've got the high school football scoreboard show. First edition of the 2026 season with Bill Boyle. Sellers out of the shotgun, looking right. Now comes out of the pocket, gets away from one runner, drops it down and throws it away rather than take the sack. Good call right there by the sophomore. That's a smart move under pressure in your first game.
9: Yeah, it is. No, he's done a nice job. I mean, he's got a strong arm, so obviously he wants to throw it every down, I'm sure. But other than that, he's done pretty composed.
0: So that stops the clock with 10:17, and that brings Mason Hunnenbricker out for a 31-yard field goal attempt. Good snap, good kick, and it is good. Boy, another offensive weapon for the Fighting Irish. A 31-yard field goal attempt. And the Irish extend their lead to 20-0. And we'll keep it right here. As Mason Hunnenbricker did a little bit of kicking last year, Ozzie, but mostly it was Mr. Moody doing most of it.
9: Well, and what he saw, though, the last couple of years was, you know, we don't have a kicker for the future after these guys are gone. And he took advantage of that, worked on it, went to a couple camps, and right now he is booting the ball about as well as you can.
0: Yeah, and he's been putting the kickoffs
9: in the end zone.
0: In the end zone or pretty close to it. The last time he got it to the end zone just before the kid came back. Yeah, they just didn't cover it. That's the problem. So it's 20-0 in favor of the Irish. 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And again, this time Mason Hunnenbricker sends it out of bounds at about the 3-yard line, so the Rams will take it and bring it out into a little bit of more comfortable territory for sure.
9: Yeah, we'll see if the Rams, if they come out, just go back to what they were doing and see if they bust a big one like they did on their one kickoff return. And then they return it for a touchdown. So they really haven't done a whole lot offensively. Let's see what they can do, what they'll do here. I like the Irish defense, keeping pressure on the quarterback and not letting them get around the edge, and that's been a key tonight.
0: Well, we'll see what happens here as the ball will come out to the 35-yard line. And it's still McLean at quarterback. Day-Day Lewis in motion left to right, now comes back to the right. Down deep, across the middle, and it's off the fingertips. Nice attempt right there by Zaire Fields, but just off his fingertips, and it falls incomplete at the 10:07 mark.
9: Both these guys got some shotguns in those right arms of theirs, lofting it down the field very easily and comfortably. Just the timing. By midseason, this team offense is going to be pretty good.
0: So it's going to be second down and 10. Back to pass, and it's caught right at the first down marker by Zaire Fields. Good pass right there by Jaden McLean.
9: We saw that route a lot last year, didn't we?
0: Yep.
9: By lots of opponents.
0: So that's a first down. It'll move the ball out to the Ram 47-yard line. Clock still moving.

0: gun. McClain, and we got a legal procedure against the Rams, and they have a tendency tonight, Ozzy, to take maybe one step forward and two steps back all night long.
1: Yeah, they haven't been in a great rhythm. It's been good at times. Like you said, every time they get in a little rhythm, then they screw themselves up by jumping off sides or a hold. There's been a ton of penalties, but they've always been at the wrong time.
0: Well, you look at the line that they have. The left tackle and the right tackle are both sophomores, but everybody else in the interior of that line are juniors and seniors, so they shouldn't be jumping off sides, right? First and 15, here comes the blitz, low snap. Daniels gets it off, and he has a receiver fighting for more yardage, and finally fumbles the football, but they say he was down at the Irish 48-yard line.
1: Yeah, a little forward progress there, almost caught and then almost taken away.
0: So that'll make it second down in about six. Clock continues to run, coming up to 9 minutes to go in this one. Don't forget, next Thursday night is game number two. We'll have it for you right here from the Gallagher Stadium on ESPN 100.7 The Ticket and the Maumee Bay Turf Center Network. As Portage Central comes calling, a 5 o'clock pregame, 6 o'clock kick next Thursday night. Here comes the blitz. They pick it up. No, they don't. As Crowley gets through the defense, and here goes Daniel, and he gets drilled. Going out of bounds. Nice play right there for the Fighting Irish. That sold their Hughes. I'm telling you what, he's making his presence felt in his first game here on Cherry Street.
1: Absolutely. And just a little we know on Portage Central, they are a well-known power football, high school football team up in Michigan. So can't take them lightly.
0: First and 10 for the Rams at the Irish 40-yard line. 8:15 and running in the ballgame. The Irish up 20-0. Handoff going right, making a nice move and getting up and down to about the 31-yard line. New ball carrier, that's Khalil Casey. And quickly back to the line of scrimmage come the Rams. Second down and two, the Irish again showing blitz. And they're going to swing it out this way, and immediately caught and dropped again. That's Hughes as he wrestles Fields to the ground.
1: Yeah, that was not, but it was close to throwing a guy to the ground.
0: Yep. And we've got a timeout. I think, is it Hughes? I'm not sure. Yeah, I believe it. It might have been Hughes because I think when he threw him to the ground, he might have thrown him on top of himself. Well, let's take a break while they, yep, it is. So there, Hughes, but he's up. I think he might have just gotten the wind knocked out. Doesn't look like any problem with the legs. The medical staff at Central taking a look at him. Obviously, we will not speculate as to the injury. But he's going to have to come out. So the ball is at the 27-yard line of Central Catholic, and you got to believe the Turf Sharks would love to get a shutout in game number one. 7:38 to go in the ballgame. The Irish tied at zero after one. They had a 7-0 lead at the end of the first half, a 20-0 lead at the end of three, and now they're trying to finish it off as some new bodies are on the field for Central Catholic. Nose guard Kenton Carruthers, a 5'10", 270-pound junior, right over the center right now. McClain, play-action fake, rolling to his right, gets rid of the football and throws it away. Intended receiver right there was Major Dewberry, but he couldn't pull it in. So that'll stop the clock with 7:12 to go in the ballgame. And we'll remind you once again, stay with us for the postgame show. Jack will be on the field interviewing our Burger King Whopper MVP. We'll have our Genite Paver of the Game, our Special Teams Player of the Game, our Taylor Automotive Quarterback Award, and we'll take a look at Tom Fitzgerald's final Danny stats, and we'll have our first Roosters replay, which will have our Perrysburg Auto Mall Drive of the Game and our Paco's Play of the Game as well. Out of the shotgun, here's McClain going right side and undershoots his target. This time he tried to get to Adrian West, but fell short. And that will bring up third down. And some new bodies coming in for Central Catholic. Isaiah Reynolds is a 6'1 junior in the ballgame. Anthony Pope.

0: Hope is in the ball game as well. Mari Iliano playing a little defense now, too. Ottman is still out there, number 21. He had a pick earlier tonight. So it's third down and 10, 7:08 to go in the ball game. Out of the shotgun, McLean calls for the football. Here comes the blitz, and it's overshooting his target as they set up the screen and let everybody come in. Pass was intended for number 22, Cahill Casey. So now it's fourth and 10, and I doubt if they have a field goal kicker, so it's going to try to keep this one going, Oz, with a 10-yard play or more.
1: Yeah, and if you don't get it, your defense has got to step up, because right now the Irish offense isn't great. They're not playing great, but they're playing very well, executing and moving the ball down the field.
0: All right, empty backfield with two receivers to the near side, and now we've got a timeout. I'll tell you what, let's check in with Jackson Stricker. Jack, you got an injury update on Mr. Hughes down there?
2: Well, actually, O-lineman number 77, senior Max Kobach, he just got carted back to the locker room, and on his way to that car, he had some assistance with the medical staff. A little tender on his left ankle, it looked like. Didn't look like anything crazy serious, considering he was still walking on it. But as you say, we're not going to assume anything. I have no official information. All I saw is that left ankle just looked like it was a bit in pain, and he did get carted back to the locker room.
0: All right, Jack, we appreciate that. That sideline report from Jackson Stricker, brought to you by the Sideline Family of Restaurants, 2111 Melwood. That's one in Toledo. They also have them all over Northwest Ohio, including the Italian Grill, Sideline's Italian Grill, the Seared Steakhouse, and Smokehouse 734 and Smokehouse 419. Sponsors of our sideline report with Jackson Stricker. So now we are ready to get back to football. And it brings up fourth down. Three receivers wide to the right, two receivers to the left. Empty backfield for the senior, Jaden McLean. Calls for the football. Looks right, now looks left. Goes deep, and all by himself. A mix-up in the backfield of defense for the Irish, and a touchdown is going to go. A 27-yard pitch and catch by McLean Daniels to Aiden West. And with 6:59 to go in the game, the Turf Sharks lose their shutout. And now it'll be Andrew Thornton on to try to dot the I. Well, I tell you, that was definitely a mix-up.
1: Yeah,
0: there was nobody in the gray jersey on within 20 yards of him.
1: And they bid on a previous pass route, so that left the inside guy to go out and up the sidelines. He was wide open, no one near him.
0: Thornton gets it to go, so it's 7 points for Trotwood Madison. So it's 20-7 in favor of the Central Catholic Fighting Irish, and we'll be back with more football right after this on the Maumee Bay Turf Center Network.
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0: Don't forget, when we're done, the Central Catholic Fighting Irish hopefully will have a 1-0 record, and Bill Boyle will talk about that game and all the other games around Northwest Ohio here for opening night. And also, besides all the scores, Bill will also check in with Evan Karcher from Maumee and Dirk Connor from Perrysburg on their opening night play as well. That's all coming up when we're done here at Central Catholic on the high school football scoreboard show. Coming up when we're done here. And a low end-over-end kick that's scooped up at the 18-yard line by Fuller, and he'll spin all the way out to about the 42-yard line. So the Irish will go to work with a first and 10 from their own 41-yard line after giving up a touchdown.
1: Yeah, for the most part, Bill, that drive by Trotwood Madison, Irish defense played pretty well. They just got caught up in some bad coverage or missed signal or something that left that guy standing wide open.
0: 9-play, 65-yard drive, and Lincoln Sellers back on to quarterback for the Fighting Irish. He'll put Fuller off his left hip. 20-7 Irish, 6:53 left in the game. Three receivers to the far side. Sellers swings it out. And it's a nice move right there by Robert Douglas, still on his feet. Slips another tackle, and now it's a foot race to the end zone. 5, touchdown, Central Catholic. A 59-yard pitch and catch by Lincoln Sellers to Robert Douglas, his first varsity touchdown, and the first person to greet him was Lincoln Sellers, who sprinted down the sideline to congratulate him as he broke three tackles and just outran the defense. So the Irish give up 7 and come right back and put another 7 on the board for themselves. And it's now 26-7 as Mason Hunterbrinker is on to dot the I, thanks to Kelly Parton and Health Markets. Kick is up, and the kick, of course, is good. 27-7, the Irish lead Trotwood Madison, and we'll be back with more football from the Gallagher and the Burger King broadcast booth after we take this timeout on the Danny's Cafe and Rossford Network.
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0: Well, it didn't take long for the Fighting Irish Aussie to get back the 7 that the Turf Sharks accidentally gave up just a couple seconds before that. So now it's 27-7 with 6:41 to go in the ball game.
1: I wonder how many, I wish we track how many broken tackles the guys have had tonight, because it's been a lot. There were 2 on that one, 3 on Fuller's run earlier.
0: And I'll tell you what, you got to give Douglas a lot of credit. He could have gotten stopped at around the 40-yard line. Just kept pumping out those legs.
1: Yep.
0: Broke 2 or 3 tackles.
1: Got his chance, took advantage.
0: Bishop Watterson beat Anthony Wayne tonight 35-0, which is really no surprise. Long kickoff. Brought down at the 15. Here's Fields trying to turn the corner. The Irish trying to swing it out. He's got an angle, and he's going to get run out of bounds in Central Territory at about the 44-yard line, and that's 2 consecutive kickoff returns. The last one got brought back by a penalty. The Irish kickoff return, or kicking team, did not do very well in coverage.
1: No, matter of fact, that would be my topic of the week is – you got to have better special teams. You got to execute them. And you got to know what you're doing when you're out there. You cannot give that outside. I mean, you play your position and count the other 10 guys to do theirs when it happens.
0: Well, that started on the left side.
1: Yeah.
0: He went all the way across to the right side, and there was nobody there.
1: And you've got to have a guy there.
0: Now here the Irish getting some people on late. McLean gets rid of the football. And again, this is Aiden West who caught the touchdown, and he picks up about 8 yards. So he's short of the first down marker.
1: And they'll do the same thing. They're going to do that out, throw a deep one, and then do a runoff double route. That guy will be open in the corner if they don't adjust.
0: Here's McLean again going out to the same pass. And again, this time Jason Lawson knocked him down, and they're just taking off a little bit at a time, Ozzie. And the Irish can't fool around here. They got keep getting knocked out of bounds. The clock stops with 6:19. Now it's running. They'll move the sticks, and McLean gets right back up. He'll put Green Pascal off his right hip and hand it to him up the middle, but this time he runs into a gray wall and is dropped at the 29-yard line. Getting off the bottom of the pile for the Central Catholic Fighting Irish, number 71. That is Carretta Crothers and also Carlos Lopez in on the tackle. Two receivers left and right. Second down and 10 from the 29-yard line of the Irish. McLean goes across the middle.
1: Tipped up and intercepted.
0: It was tipped off. Oh, no. You got to be kidding me. The back judge called that. I'm telling you what, he could not see that play from where he was.
1: He saw the ball after it had already been caught.
0: Oh, I'm telling you what, Vargas did a great job of picking that one off the turf, but the back judge, who's been pretty busy tonight, said it was incomplete. So now it's third down and 10, 5:39 to go in the game. McLean, here comes the blitz. He gets rid of the football, and his receiver fell down, and his receiver was covered very well right there by Caleb Altman. And now it'll bring up fourth down. And, of course, the Rams will go for it. They don't have a kicker.
1: McLean took a big hit on that, too, from the blitzer. I thought saw the referee's his back pocket. No, that's not roughing.
0: So 5:34, clock stops with the incompletion. This brings up fourth down. Last time they had a mix-up, the Irish did in the defensive secondary, and McLean threw a touchdown pass. Now we'll see what happens here. Here comes the blitz. McLean back to pass, going into the end zone, and right through the hands of number 15, Zaire Fields, who did a great job trying to catch up to that football, but came up short, and the Irish will take over on downs.
1: Nice pattern called there by the Rams, though, because it was something different we haven't seen. And the guy, obviously, was right there but dropped it. He had another step. He might have fallen right into his lap.
0: Well, 27-7, 5:29 to go in the game. The Irish going to put some new bodies on the field here. And we will introduce you to them as we see them. Number 28 is Jazar Gibson. He's going to be the running back. Ali Baydoun is back in at quarterback. Three receivers to the near side. And it's going to be Gibson trying to go left side. And he'll take the pile with him. Pick up about 3 yards.
1: A little business going on down there.
0: Well, number 10, that's Jameer Zigo. Got a little rough with the guy trying to block him. Most of the first-team offensive line still on the field at this point. Yeah, Baydoun is out there. Also now number 23 for the Irish. That's Tyler Hahn. He's playing tight end. So second down and 8. Clock running, 4:50 to go in the ball game. This is Gibson again over left tackle, and he'll fall forward. A couple yards short of the first down, up across the 35 to about the 36-yard line. They need to get to the 39.
1: Running hard, though, that's the thing.
0: Yep. And the key is he's running. The clock is doing the same thing. 4:25 and running in the ballgame. The Irish with a 20-point cushion. Baydoun out of the shotgun. Now he'll take a long look, and the Irish jump off sides. Eliano started the play when Baydoun decided to check the sideline for the play. So that'll cost the Irish 5. That'll take it back to the 30-yard line. Third down and 8 now. Clock now breaking 4 minutes to go in the ballgame. The Irish with a 27-7 lead. 9 seconds on the play clock. Baydoun out of the shotgun. Can he keep it himself, and he doesn't go anywhere. Boy, I tell you what, that's Mr. Petty again. That's the third time he dropped an Irish runner in the backfield before the handoff was almost made. So now it's fourth down, so we'll see, Drew Dempsey back in for the seventh punt of the ballgame. The Irish are going to let the play clock run down. No sense in rushing out there. And that's exactly what they're doing as the punt unit gets ready to go on. And I'm assuming that everybody will go on there at the right time. Now they got to get the punt off quickly because there's only 8 seconds to go on the play clock. Luke Smith gets ready to send it back. The Irish settle in, and they send it back with 1 second to go. And they overshoot it.
1: Running out of the back.
0: Dempsey falls on it for a safety.
1: Wow.
0: Well, I'll tell you what.
1: Huckleberry,
0: what is going on? They are just
1: lost focus.
0: They just think this thing is over, and there's still some time to be played. Greg Dempsey's going, what are you doing? What's the rush? Should have gotten out there a lot sooner. So that's a safety. So it's 27-9. These obviously are problems that can be fixed during the week.
1: But we saw from the beginning of the game, as I mentioned earlier, kept seeing that on special teams. Something, they weren't smooth. Something was missing. Guys were going on late. And, little things like that. And right now it hasn't bit them, but it's getting close.
0: So we'll see where Mason Hunnenbrinker can kick this one off. The Irish are going to be kicking this off from the 20-yard line. So see how this time the kick coverage works, because the last couple times it wasn't very good for Central Catholic. 3:04 to go in the game. Mason Hunnenbrinker checking over to the sidelines to where he is supposed to kick this.
1: I might just try to kick it out of bounds.
0: Why not?
1: Ball in their hands.
0: Keith and Fields back deep for the Rams. And we'll see how the Irish kickoff team handles this. The last two times, as we mentioned, not very good. And Mason bangs it down to the 20-yard line. This is Keith trying to get outside.
1: There's a block.
0: And there's a nice play right there for Central Catholic. That's the way to cover the kickoff. Give that credit right there, that tackle to Carlos Lopez, the 165-pound junior, as Keith tried to turn the corner. 2:57 to go in the game. Stay with us for the postgame show. We've got some awards to give out. Jack will be visiting with our Burger King Whopper Warrior MVP. We'll also tell you about our Paco's play of the game, our Perrysburg Auto Mall drive of the game, and a few other awards as well. McLean out of the shotgun, hands it off to Pasquale, and he's going to get up across the 35 to about the 38-yard line. And I tell you what, those guys get behind that big offensive line and they're moving back and forth left to right. They are hard to see.
1: Oh yeah, absolutely.
0: Second down and 5, and here comes another Irish player in late. He only had 10 players on the field before that. And now Greg Dempsey called a timeout.
1: Yeah, he had his helmet knocked off way down by the end zone. And then he was coming off with it.
0: Well, we'll take a break. The Irish called a timeout. This is Fighting Irish Football on the Maumee Bay Turf Center.
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0: Welcome back, speaking of Burger King, to the Burger King broadcast booth. 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Second down and 5. They're coming around the left side. This is Fields, and he almost breaks it. He'll get the first down up across the 45. That'll be a first down for the Rams, as there's no quitting these young men, as the Irish were pretty much dominating Ozzie up until the beginning of this fourth quarter, and then all of a sudden, as you said, they kind of fell asleep.
1: They did. They looked like they were in sleep mode.
0: Here's Pasquale Green again, turns the corner, runs into one of his own blockers, and gets knocked down right at the first down marker at the Irish 45. That'll stop the clock as they move the sticks. 2 minutes to go in the game. McLean back to pass. Here comes the blitz. He gets rid of the football. It's popped up in the air again and almost intercepted. Almost getting to that ball there was number 44, That's Gary and Griggs Jr. Wait, both interceptions the Irish have had tonight have been on popped. Time,
1: yep. Well, they're breaking on this ball pretty good. So they're reading that, which is a good sign.
0: That stops the clock. 1:53 to go. 27-9 Irish. Second down and 10 from the Irish 45. Here's Pascal Green again. Fumble! Ball's on the floor, but Pascal Green is tackled right on top of the football, so they'll keep it. Good play right there again. Hitting the, making the first hit was number 22, Carlos Lopez, helped out there by Kenton Carruthers, a 5'10", 270-pound junior. And again, the Irish putting some new personnel in. Now they don't have enough players on the field. One, two, three, four. They're going to kick back. Man, let's see. One, two, three, four, five, six, seven, eight. One, two, three, four, five, six, seven, eight, nine, ten. Now you got 12. One, two, three, four, five, six, seven, eight, nine, ten, 11. One coming on, one coming off. Okay. Yeah, that's obviously that's something they're going to have to work on too, Ozzy, because the concentration of, you know, when you're going to go in, if you're supposed to be close to going in, you should be standing next to the coach getting ready to get sent in.
1: Yep, and if it's going on third down, could be fourth down next, you got to be ready to go in.
0: Fourth down and 10 from the Irish 45, 1:15, and running in the ball game. Dan Daniels gets out of the pocket, and he's got some running room. Down to the 30 and runs out of bounds at about the 26-yard line. He was dead to rights in the backfield, and the Irish let him escape. Went right through the waiting arms of D'Angelo Thornton.
1: And that's the difference, Bill, from earlier tonight and what's going on right now, is when we got to him, we wrapped him up. Now they're getting around him, the containment.
0: That was a fourth down play, so now it's first and 10 from the 26-yard line with a minute 10 to go in the game. This is Pasquale, and this time he breaks the tackle, but is finally going to be wrestled down. They say he was down.
1: The
0: tackle was made by Devin Joyner. As you mentioned, Ozzie, a lot of times the Irish have been slowing him down with a couple people, and then somebody comes in to finish him off. That's what Devin Joyner did right there.
1: Right. We just got to keep doing it. That's the thing. Don't let him have a big play again.
0: Yeah, because he almost got out of that with three guys hanging on to him. 42 seconds to go in the game. The Irish are going to improve to 1-0. Much better than the way the season started last year, as we all remember. Here's McLean again. Back to pass. The lefty looks deep. Goes that way, and it is broken up in the end zone. Good play right there. Beckham Vargas was there. Also helping out on that play was Troy Yarbrough. I'll tell you what. Yarbrough had a pretty good game.
1: Pretty good debut.
0: As a freshman, he made a couple of errors, but he did pretty well. 23 seconds to go in the game. So now, 23 seconds to go in the game. Here comes the blitz. And Green runs the other way and is dragged down, and that should do it. 17 seconds. The teams are lining up near the 50-yard line. Unless the Rams are going to try to get a quick one off here, we'll see. 6 seconds to go. Daniels does get it off. Last play of the game. McLean looking, gets rid of the football, and that'll do it. The Fighting Irish will start 2026 with a 27-9 win over Trotwood Madison. And, Ozzie, that's what the doctor ordered right here from the standpoint of the way last year started. You had new bodies on the field this year. They got through some of the bumps and grinds, but they were able to do a pretty good job of pulling it all together when they needed to.
1: Yeah, they got a little lackadaisical or lazy in the second half a couple times that allowed some things to happen for Trotwood. But one they got to correct is the special teams. And after that, you can fix everything else. Just, you got to have the right guys on there, and they'll take care of that. First game, you know what guys can do on special teams, you know. So see what happens. And then, but overall, yeah, much better way to open a season than last year.
0: 27-9. We're waiting on Jackson Stricker, to grab our Burger King Whopper Warrior as they go through the line. And Jack has his eye on the young man we think he's going to talk to, and he does. So let's go down to Jackson Stricker with our Burger King Whopper Warrior MVP. Jack?
2: Thanks, Bill. I'm here with our Whopper Warrior MVP, Jeremiah Fuller. Jeremiah, you were untouchable tonight. First game of the season, you owned that field like you were the only one on it. How did it feel to get going tonight in that fashion?
6: Man, it started off as a dogfight. It ended as a dogfight. I'm proud of my defense for only holding them to 9 points, and our offense started to click. Everybody was clicking.
2: Well, you talk about your offense and defense. What did tonight tell you about how the rest of your season might look?
6: It's because we come in with that energy. We come in with that beast mode.
2: Well, great chemistry out there. You guys were hyping each other up. Like, just what I wanted to see compared to last year. Exactly. You guys are just starting it all over again. What's your goals with your guys this year?
6: We want to go 1-0 every week. That's our goal every week. We think about the week that we're in currently.
2: Yeah, well, great game tonight, and we'll see you next week.
6: Thank you.
2: Yes, sir. That was our Whopper Warrior MVP, Jeremiah Fuller. We'll send it back to Bill and Ozzie.
0: All right, Jack, thanks so much. Great job down there tonight. And a $20 gift card heads the way to Jeremiah Fuller. And we're going to talk about our Paco play of the game when we get to our Roosters replay a little bit later on in the postgame show. But we're going to open up the doors to the Frames Pest and Wildlife Control postgame report when we come back from this timeout, a 27-9 win for the Fighting Irish. And we're back to start our postgame coverage right after this on the Maumee Bay Turf Center Network.
7: Welcome to the Frames Pest and Wildlife Control postgame show, a complete wrap-up of tonight's game, including a review of the final stats, a visit with our Burger King MVP, and the naming of our special team player of the game and the Gen-I Company paver of the game. We'll also listen in to the game highlights in the Roosters replay featuring our Perrysburg Auto Mall drive of the game and our Paco's play of the game. The postgame report is brought to you by Frames Pest and Wildlife Control, offering comprehensive pest control to families in Northwest and Northeast Ohio and Southeast Michigan since 1972. Our postgame festivities from the Burger King broadcast booth again after this from Frames Pest and Wildlife Control on the Maumee Bay Turf Center Network.
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0: And welcome in, everybody, to the Burger King broadcast booth and the Frames Pest and Wildlife Control postgame report. I'm Bill Clark with Jim Oswald, and I tell you what, Ozzie, both teams took their time in the first quarter to try to get things going. They were feeling each other out. They were making some small mistakes, but then all of a sudden, as we expected, the Fuller rush man, Jeremiah Fuller, came up with probably one of the biggest plays early in the game, that 88-yard touchdown, and Central was able to kind of calm down from there and started doing a lot of good things.
1: Well, after that touchdown, you kind of saw Central back off a little bit physically. And you can't do that with the schedule and league they play. And you've got a chance to bury somebody. You've got to do it and do it now. Other than that, I thought the whole offensive line very impressed with. They had some work to do, pick up a few things. They're used to the both quarterback cadences, which is going to have to be a big deal. And overall, a good start for the Irish after last year. Because even last year, we know how difficult the schedule was. It's still good to start with a win.
0: Surprise you how much Sellers played?
1: Yes. Yes.
0: Why?
1: Very much. I didn't think Ali was doing fine.
0: Uh-huh.
1: I don't know. I can't. I'm just surprised.
0: Is that just like a bath? Like, just kind of getting his feet in the water, so to speak?
1: And you got the chance, absolutely. You get a chance, take advantage of those times and plays. You know, it's just like the juniors playing JV. Any kind of rep you can get is important. And he saw a team, probably one of the better ones we're going to face early in the season tonight. So he got an idea of what this league's about and what's going on.
0: Well, let's talk about, speaking of the offense, how about the offensive line? They obviously had a chance to break a few open, and they ran, or I should say Jeremiah Fuller ran pretty well behind him on that 88-yard scamper. So who do you like as our Jedi paver of the game?
1: Well, I did a change because Max Kobach went off with an injury, so I wasn't going to give it to him. And then it's Jalen Webb.
0: Jalen Webb is,
1: I think he's at the left guard tonight. He switches around.
0: Yeah, he was bouncing back and forth. He started out the ball game as the left tackle.
1: Yes, okay.
0: And he's on his way to University of Cincinnati, but he is going to be our first Genite paver of the game. If you're looking for an opportunity to smooth out your parking lot or your driveway, you can do no better than checking out Tom Wheeler and the guys out at Genite. They are the paving pros. Tom Wheeler celebrating his 40th graduation year from Central Catholic, a 1986 graduate here on Cherry Street, and he is a huge supporter of Central Catholic and does a great job running things at the Genite company. So check him out. Genite paver of the game is our good buddy Jalen Webb. And if you need to call Genite, their number is 419-531-1791. We'll take our next break. We'll come back. We'll have our special teams player of the game, our Taylor Automotive quarterback award, and Tom Fitzgerald will take a look at the Danny's final stats. So stick around. We're back with more of our Frames Pest and Wildlife Control postgame report, celebrating a 27-9 win for the Fighting Irish over Trotwood Madison on opening night. And we're back to the Gallagher right after this. Time out on the Danny's Cafe in Rossford Network.
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0: And welcome back, everybody, to the Burger King broadcast booth. Bill Clark, Jim Oswald with you as the Fighting Irish get a win to start the season, 27-9 over the Trotwood Madison Rams. And Ozzie, it's obviously at the end of the game, the special teams were not performing. They had new bodies on the field, but we did have a couple people play well on special teams tonight. Who's our special teams player of the game?
1: Our special teams in the debut tonight, was it 3 out of 4? Hunterbreaker, the kicker.
0: Mason Hunterbreaker did a nice job. Missed the first extra, or missed the first field goal.
1: And I'm still questioning that. I thought it was good.
0: Yeah, I thought so too, but we don't worry about that. We won't quibble. But he was perfect on extra points and 2 out of 3 field goal attempts. 3 field goal attempts in a game, that's more than we had, I think, in the last two years. So that's going to be a weapon for the Fighting Irish all year long, and Mason Hunterbreaker's leg is going to be a very important part going forward for Central Catholic. So he is our special teams player of the game. And how about our Taylor Automotive Family Award for our quarterback? Which one do you like?
1: This is tough. Both played well. And the fact he came in and was able to put together a couple drives, a couple nice passes. They can work on some timing issues. But Peter Sellers, the Pink Panther.
0: All right, it's going to go to Lincoln Sellers. We call him Sunshine because if you watch the movie Remember the Titans, it's exactly what happened. And Greg Dempsey's not going to ask him to cut his hair, but he did a nice job tonight as a sophomore, 6'3", 215 pounds. He showed off his gun for the right arm with no problem whatsoever, threw 2 touchdown passes. So he is going to be our Taylor Automotive quarterback award winner for the first game of the season. Now we're going to take a look at the final stats for Central Catholic as the Fighting Irish pick up their first win of the year as Tom Fitzgerald is hooked up. And now we're going to talk a little bit about those final numbers. Fitz?
14: Yeah, Bill. For Troutwood, the 126 rushing yards, Central 131. Leading rusher for Troutwood, Dennis, had 10 carries, 40 yards. And McLean had 12 carries, 40 yards. Let's see, passing yards, 6 for 25 for Troutwood, 97 yards. Central, 5 for 16, 107 yards, 2 TDs from Sellers. Let's see, leading receiver West had 3 catches for 38 for Troutwood, and Eliano had 2 catches for 66 yards, and number 84, Douglas, had 2 catches also for 66 yards, 238 total yards for Central, 223 for Troutwood, 8 first downs for Troutwood, 11 for Central, penalties 10 for 75 yards for Troutwood, 9 for 95 yards for Central, and third down conversions, they had 2 interceptions Troutwood had against them. Third down conversions, 2 for 14 for Troutwood, and 1 for 13 for Central. Made the final score of Central Catholic Fighting Irish 27, Troutwood Madison Rams 9. Send it back to Bill and Oz.
0: All right, thanks, Fitch. We appreciate that. We'll take a break. When we come back, we've got our first Roosters replay of the year, and we'll check out in those replays our Perrysburg Auto Mall drive of the game and our Paco's play of the game. So come on back. We'll continue to celebrate a win for the Irish, 27-9 over Troutwood Madison. We're back after this on the Maumee Bay Turf Center Network.
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0: And welcome back, everybody. We continue from the Burger King broadcast booth as the Fighting Irish win their first game of the year, 27-9, over the visiting Trotwood Madison Rams. And there were some plays that we'd like to talk about. And we're going to listen to those because we've got a brand new feature here on our post-game coverage. It's called the Roosters Replay. And our good buddy Josh Burnham has put those together for you right now. With Fuller off his right hip, gets Fuller again, trying to bounce outside, makes a nice move, splits a tackle. Now it's a foot race down the sideline. Breaks a tackle, still on his feet. He's got nobody in his way. He's at the 25, the 20, the 15, the 10, the 5. Touchdown! Central Catholic! An 88-yard scamper around the left side. And the Irish draw first blood thanks to the Fuller Rushman at the 6:51 mark of the second quarter. The quarterback, McLean. McLean goes across the middle, and it's intercepted. Bounced through two hands. The receiver attempted to catch it. Number 85, that was John Lumpkin, the tight end. But the ball was picked off, and the Irish will get the ball in great territory. Second and 11, the Irish are blitzing. They pick it up. McLean, and he's going down from behind. The blitzer, Antonio Elizondo, didn't get to him right away. But when he stepped up into the pocket, number two was there to swallow him up for the Turf Sharks. Once again, here's Pasco, and he is met. Good morning, good afternoon, and good night, Chris Sanders. The defensive nose tackle dropped him for a 3-yard loss, and that brings up fourth down. Out of the shotgun, it's McLean. He's going to swing it out, and broken up right there. There's the captain, the Red Rocket. Beckham Vargas broke it up and came inches. Ozzie was getting himself a pick six. Four receivers in the pattern, two left and two right. Sellers looking, now goes deep into the end zone, and it is caught for a touchdown. Amari Iliano battles for the football and pulls it down into the corner of the end zone, and Sellers now gets his first Fighting Irish touchdown as it goes to the end zone, and the Irish have themselves a 13-0 lead. Back to pass, dumps it across the middle, and this one is picked off.
19: Oh.
0: This is Caleb Audlin, and he gets drilled after he catches it, but the Irish are in business at the 24-yard line as the ball again bounced out of the receiver's hands right into the hands of Khalil Altman. And it's a nice move right there by Robert Douglas, still on his feet, slips another tackle, and now it's a foot race to the end zone. Five, touchdown, Central Catholic. A 59-yard pitch and catch by Lincoln Sellers to Robert Douglas, his first varsity touchdown. And the first person to greet him was Lincoln Sellers, who sprinted down the sideline to congratulate him as he broke three tackles and just outran the defense. So the Irish give up seven and come right back and put another seven on the board for themselves. Those are our Roosters replay highlights. And as far as our Perrysburg Auto Mall drive of the game, how about that first touchdown by Jeremiah Fuller, an 88-yard scamper. That ended a great drive. And, of course, the Perrysburg Auto Mall, if you're looking for a great drive, they've got all kinds of different kinds of models out there. You can get whatever you want. The great sales, great service center, all at the Perrysburg Auto Mall out at Route 25 in Perrysburg. And as far as our Paco play of the game, it's that Lincoln Sellers' first touchdown pass to Amari Iliano. He had to battle two people in the corner of the end zone and came down with the football, and that is our Paco's play of the game. We'll take a break and come back and wrap up this night of winning Fighting Irish football when we return to this timeout after this on the Maumee Bay Turf Center Network.
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0: And welcome back, everybody, to the Burger King broadcast booth. One final time on this winning Friday night, I'm Bill Clark. As the Fighting Irish move to 1-0 on the season with a 27-9 win over Trotwood Madison, the first regular season meeting between these two teams. They've met five times in the playoffs, the Irish with a 3-2 mark there, but tonight it was the first time they met in the regular season, and the Irish get that 27-9 win. Well, we want to let you know what's coming up. For the first time, coming up on Tuesday night from Roosters on Airport Highway, it'll be the first High School Football Forum Coaches Show. Jim Oswald, Bill Boyle, and Jackson Stricker will be there, and they'll be talking to Maumee and Perrysburg. Their head coaches and four players from each school will sit down and talk about their programs, Maumee and Springfield. And again, that starts from 7 until 8 on Tuesday night. That's at Roosters on Airport Highway. Join Ozzie and Bill Boyle and Jackson Stricker for that. Also want to remind you, the scoreboard is next. Speaking of Bill Boyle, he'll have all the scores from all the games around Northwest Ohio. Plus, he'll also talk with Evan Karchner from Maumee and Dirk Connor from Perrysburg to see how they went in their opening nights tonight. Want to remind you, make this note, next Thursday is the next game for the Fighting Irish as Portage Central from Michigan will be coming here to the Gallagher. It's a 5 o'clock pregame and a 6 o'clock kickoff. We start with the Luke and Boyle Campaign for Kindness High School preview show at 5 o'clock with Bill Boyle. Ozzie and I will have the pregame coverage starting at 5:30, and the kickoff will be at 6 o'clock next Thursday night right here on ESPN 100.7 The Ticket. Want to thank everybody who helped make this opening night possible and hope you enjoyed our coverage. Thanks to Jim Oswald, Tom Fitzgerald, Bill Boyle, and Jackson Stricker, and our good buddy Josh Burnham back at the mothership as well. So for our whole crew, I'm Bill Clark. Thanks for joining us, everybody. And once again, our final score tonight, it's an opening round win for the Fighting Irish. They go to 1-0. The final score, Central Catholic 27, the Trotwood Madison Rams 9. Until next Thursday night. So long, everybody.
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22: 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Yes, it's week one, our favorite time of the year. Week one in high school football in Ohio. Of course, Michigan starts next week. We're covering almost 40 games for you tonight in the week one slate. Couple of coaches on like we normally do. Dirk Conner for the Perrysburg Yellow Jackets will join us. They were in action tonight down in Bowling Green. And also, we'll be joined by Evan Karchner, the head coach at Maumee in his fourth year, doing good things for the Panthers. They were in a tight one tonight. We'll get you that score as soon as we have it. And all the scores from the action tonight. We'll also be joined by Chris Schmidbauer, our good buddy, towards the end of the program. He does the radio announcing for Whitmer football, also does a little bit of BCSN in the basketball season, so we'll talk to Chris. And that brings in the Golden Chicken Wing. Of course, Chris and I have gone head-to-head. We pick six games every week. The winner at the end of the year who has the most wins gets the coveted Golden Chicken Trophy. I know we're on the radio. You can't see this glorious thing, but it is an actual Golden Chicken Wing Trophy. I think I won it last year. I was due. And it's up for grabs this year again. So, again, we'll be joined by Chris towards the end of the program. We'll try to do our blowout and upset of the night. And all the scores are coming up next. You're listening to the High School Football Scoreboard on the Danny's Cafe and Rossford Network.
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0: game was close at the half. The Knights actually trailed by one to the Indians at halftime, but they rolled in that second half again, 46-21. Bowser, they fall to Otsego tonight, 47-13. Start with a nice win on the road to open the season. They beat Norwalk 34-17. You heard it right here on the ticket. Bill Clark, Jim Oswald on the call. Central beats Trotwood 27-9. The Rams, they start 0-1. They got a lot of work to do on offense, but boy, do they got some guys on defense. Anthony Wayne, they hosted Watterson tonight, 35-0. The Eagles of Watterson beat up on Anthony Wayne. I'm sure it could have been a lot worse. Watterson kind of took the pedal off the gas in the second half. Elsewhere tonight, Whitmer, they got it done. Home opener against Reynoldsburg, 42-23. Findlay winners over Medina, 27-7. Clay with a nice win at home against a very good Wapakoneta team. Perrysburg blanks Bowling Green, 42-0. We'll talk to their head coach in just a little bit about their win tonight. Springfield, they beat Maumee 20-14. We'll talk to Maumee's head coach, Evan Karchner, tonight. Talk about that game. Fremont Ross gets a nice win tonight, 22-21. Southview in the Battle of Sylvania over Northview, 35-13. Northview breaks that scoreless streak, finally getting the end zone against Southview tonight. We just mentioned Ross over Tiffin Columbian. The Battle of the River Rock rivalry, the oldest rivalry in Ohio high school football. Defiance gets a win at Napoleon. Good way to start their season. Ottawa Glandorf beats Liberty Benton. Liberty Benton is the newest member of the Northern Lakes League Cardinal Division. Glandorf thumps Liberty Benton 52-7. Eastwood, nice win over Kenton tonight, 28-20. And Old Carver rolls against Huron, 42-7. On the other side of the scoreboard, Hopewell beats Lake, 49-13. Archibald with a big statement win over Genoa, the defending Northern Buckeye champs. Archibald, no problems again, 38-7. Liberty Center, speaking of no problems, this is our leading candidate early on of our blowout of the night. Liberty Center, 61, Tenora, 0. Seneca East, they beat Gibsonburg tonight, 44-26. Ottawa Hills in their new home, the Sandusky Bay Conference. Of course, all the TAC teams, most of the TAC teams, left for the Great Lakes Conference, a brand new conference in Ohio high school football. Bandura Gilboa, they fall tonight. That was last night. Columbus Grove got the better of them, 42-12. Bellevue, 42-0 winners over Clyde. Port Clinton got the better of St. Paul, 35-0. Another game played last night, Lima CC, 51-20 over Shawnee. A couple of big games around the state last night. Moeller and Princeton, they played at Bengals Stadium. That's Paycor Stadium. Princeton, nice win over Moeller, 31-24. Hoban hosted a team from Florida, West Orange, and they got beat 28-24 last night. And Avon, they hung on to beat a very good St. Ignatius team, 22-21. A couple of other games around the state we're going to keep an eye on. Olentangy Liberty and St. Ed's and Glenville in Massillon. Of course, the Tar Blooders beat Massillon week one last season. We'll see what happens there tonight. Some Northern 8 Conference, some 8-man games also out there. If you have a score out there you want to report, call the studio, 877-909-1007, or you can text the studio, 419-260-1055. All right, we're going to take another time out. 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
3: And welcome back in, everybody. A week one edition of the High School Football Scoreboard Show. Bill Boyle here with it. It's about 11 o'clock, and now we welcome in our first coach of the season, Dirk Connor of Perrysburg. Coach, we appreciate the time. How's it going?
4: Hey, thanks. It's good to be first. I hope at some point I'm talking to you last, too.
3: Absolutely. A good win tonight over at BG, one of the crossover games to start the season. A nice 42-0 shutout for you guys. Talk about how you guys got started and then how you kind of rolled into a rhythm.
4: Yeah, so, I mean, we received the opening kickoff. I think it took us four plays to go down the field and score and, you know, got a good stop on defense and went down and got another one and just kind of settled in and, you know, operated efficiently on the night.
3: Well, Coach, you're always going to have high expectations coming into a new season. You know, whether, you know, how much you pay attention to that, it may be a different story, but, you know, talk about how you kind of manage those expectations and more of like a just get out there and work hard mentality for you guys.
4: Yeah, absolutely. And our kids understand, and they're such a good group of kids, man. It's so fun coaching them, but they understand this is a process and we are not what we want to become. And we've got to go through this process and we got to get better each and every week to try to become what we think we can be this year, but we're not that right now. And I'm looking forward to just continuing to work with these guys to try to get there.
3: Talk about some of your guys, some of your returners, especially the seniors, Brady Maxwell at quarterback, a great player for you last year. Reed Gerken, obviously those two guys get a lot of the publicity. He was lineman of the year last year for you guys. Just talk about your senior group and, you know, kind of how they've worked in the offseason up until this point.
4: Yeah, man, they're just a tremendous group of kids. I mean, they're great football players and a great football class, but it's more fun being with them and who they are as people each and every day and trying to value that and enjoying this time we have together while trying to push this thing as far as we can and get as good as we can throughout the year. But they're an awesome, awesome group of kids, and, you know, try to enjoy them while we have them.
3: Again, we're talking to Dirk Connor in his sixth season as the head coach for the Perrysburg Yellow Jackets. And Coach, you're always going to lose guys to graduation. Talk about this year, who's kind of stepped up to fill some of those roles for you.
4: Well, I mean, we're never trying to like fill spots. We're just trying to be the best we can be with who we have. And, you know, you mentioned a couple of guys that are kind of headliners, but, you know, especially like thinking back to tonight, Braylon Foster's really taken a big step forward for us this season. He's definitely playing the best football he's played for us while at Perrysburg High School, and been a big asset for us at tight end, and then also playing the defensive end there. And, you know, Liam Nowakowski and Dakota Jackson in the backfield have done a great job. And then defensively, we just got a great group of kids over there that, you know, a lot of them back this season that there's some grinders that get after it, led by Michael Duvall, and then Ben Patterson, Hayden Canablo, and Carter Eisman. And, you know, we got a whole group of them over there on defense that we're excited about and look forward to seeing them progress as the season goes on.
3: Well, before we talk about your opponent for next week, Coach, let's talk about the league. It's always back heavy as far as the schedule. You play Whitmer and Anthony Lane, I believe, the last 2 weeks. But talk about, you know, the NLL Buckeye as a whole and just kind of way the schedule plays out.
4: Yeah, well, you said it. It's the because of how we do the schedule, those last five games are our games that count. So that feels like it's so long from now off on the horizon. But, you know, all coaches, we get on that bus and we start getting on our phone and seeing what the score is on. It looked like the league had a good night tonight, and we know there's going to be some formidable opponents in our half of the NLL. And, you know, I actually think it's deeper than it has been this year. I think there's some really good football that's going to be played in our division. It's going to be a lot of fun, especially in the back half when teams are kind of cranking. So, you know, looking forward to things to come. But for us, we're enjoying tonight, and we got a big one next week, and we're going to get to work on that tomorrow.
3: Absolutely. You're at home next week against the Braves of Lewis Center, Olin Tangi. You'll get some film on them tonight, but other than that, you've had some scrimmage film. What do you expect from the Braves?
4: Yeah, honestly, haven't even, you know, it's not just mantra or things you say. I haven't even watched them. 1 week at a time, prepare for each opponent 1 week at a time. And so I'm looking forward to getting this film exchange here in just the next few minutes. Actually, I'm staring at my computer and getting into them. But, you know, I expect to see a legit Division I Columbus area roster. I mean, it's going to be a big team that's got size, strength, and speed at every position. And, you know, they're very well coached. They do a really good job down there, as we saw last year. And it's going to be a great step for us in week two to rise up to that level of competition and see where we're at relative to where we want to be.
3: Well, Coach, as always, we appreciate the time. We'll let you get on huddle and enjoy this victory and get back to work this weekend.
4: Yeah, thank you. Thanks, Will. I appreciate it.
3: Absolutely. That's Coach Dirk Connor, sixth season at Perrysburg, obviously doing good things. He took over for Matt Kriegel, and they did not miss a beat. Let's see if they can get over the hump towards the end of the season and win a couple more playoff games, but it's a long ways away. And again, we appreciate Coach Connor. We're going to take a timeout right now. When we come back, we'll hit some more scores. That's coming up next on the Danny's Cafe and Rossford Network.
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3: 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All right, we're going to get back into that scoreboard, but before we do, we got some news here on the High School Football Scoreboard Show. My time as the host of this show is coming to an end in a couple weeks, and my replacement will be Mr. Mark Makowiak, and Mark is in studio with us, and before we say hi to Mark, we'll kind of tell you why Mark has taken my place. I'm going to be doing the color commentary with Mr. Clark for the Central Catholic games after week three. But Mark's first show will be next week, filling in for me because I'll be out of town. I'll be back for week three. And then after that, it'll be Mark the rest of the season. And Mark, happy to have you.
8: Thanks for having me, Bill. I'm very excited to do this, to fill in your shoes and to hopefully carry on this legacy. Very excited just to get some reps in and learn a lot about local high school football.
3: There you go. And we are very excited to have Mark. He currently works for WXUT, the radio station, the University of Toledo, is the sports director for them and does lots of other things. So we appreciate Mark taking some time out to fill in for the Scoreboard Show, and I'm sure everybody out there will enjoy listening to you. So thank you, sir. Mark is in studio with us listening to the show tonight. Let's get back to that week one scoreboard. Couple of updates out there. We'll start off in last night's games. St. John's Jesuit Titans under second-year head coach Joe Horn. They get a win over Scott 44-8 last night. Lipsick beat Calvert 40-3. St. Francis over Waite 46-21. Otsego, the Knights, they beat Bossier 47-13. And we've said this in past years, the City League, they absolutely get hammered the first couple weeks of the season. And it's not because they schedule... I mean, they do schedule really hard teams. They don't shy away from it, but that's been a trend. So it's nice to see Start get a win in week one because they just always struggle in those first couple weeks, but not today. They get a win over Norwalk, 34-17. Central Catholic, you heard it right here on the ticket at 7 o'clock. Start off slow, but after a 88-yard crazy run by Jeremiah Fuller. I think he broke like five or six tackles. That got the Irish going, and a nice touchdown pass by the new sophomore quarterback, Lincoln Sellers. Kind of extended the lead there, and the Irish never looked back. They win, again, 27-9. Bishop Watterson, the reigning two-time defending Division III state champs, back up in Division II with the Irish. They beat Anthony Wayne 35-0 tonight. Whitmer, they hosted Reynoldsburg. And somebody tried to correct me on this score, and I was right the first time. Mr. You know who you are, Morales. Whitmer wins 42-23 over Reynoldsburg out of the Columbus area. Findlay on top of Medina tonight, 27-7. Clay, nice win against Wapakoneta at home tonight. Perrysburg over BG. We just talked to their head coach. They beat the Bobcats 42-zip. Southview in the Battle of Sylvania. They beat up Northview once again, 35-13. And as our buddy here in the studio, Josh Burnham, said, it's not a rivalry game if the same team keeps blowing out the other one. He is correct. Ross, a nice win at Tiffin Columbian, 22-21. Springfield, they edge out Maumee, 20-14. The River Rock rivalry, Defiance over Napoleon, 9-8. Ottawa Glandorf gets the better of Liberty Benton tonight, 52-7. Eastwood, nice win on the road at Kenton. Oak Harbor over Huron, 42-7. Hopewell Loudon, they blow out Lake, 49-13. Archibald, in one of the games of the week here in week one, Genoa at Archibald. The Streaks win, 38-7. They're off to a good start in that NWOAL. Liberty Center over Tenora, 61-0. That is our blowout of the night. The Tigers off to a good start. Of course, they moved down to Division VI after winning the Division V state championships. We'll see how they fit in with all the loaded talent in Division VI. Moving on, Fairview over Wauseon tonight, 56-26. Seneca East, they get the better of Gibsonburg, 44-26. It was Ottawa Hills. This was another leading candidate for blowout of the night. They beat Van Loo 62-8. Of course, Ottawa Hills in a new conference this season. They play in the Sandusky Bay Conference. Columbus Grove over Pandora Gilboa, 42-12. Bellevue got a win over Clyde. Port Clinton, 35-0 over St. Paul. Lima CC blows out Shawnee, 51-20. And that is your Week 1 scoreboard as we have it right now. Again, you can call us, 877-909-1007. Report a score you have not heard. Or you can text, 419-260-1552. All right, we're going to take another timeout. When we come back, hopefully we'll be joined by Evan Karchner, the head coach of the Maumee Panthers. That's coming up next. 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
3: And welcome back, everybody, as we roll along in the Week 1 edition of the High School Football Scoreboard Show. Bill Boyle here in studio with Mark McCoyack and Josh Burnham on the dials. We now welcome in our second head coach of the night, Evan Karchner of the Maumee Panthers. Coach, how's it going?
9: Good. How are you?
3: Not too bad. Obviously, not the way you guys wanted to start tonight. You fall to a much-improved Springfield team from last year. Talk about the game tonight and maybe some of the positives you guys took out of your loss.
9: Yeah, I thought we had a fast start, and we got up on them fast. You know, we just got to finish and clean up a couple of our penalties and a couple of our mistakes on offense and defense, and just get ready for Napoleon.
3: Yeah, a tough opponent next week, doesn't get much either. We'll talk about them in just a little bit. Talk about some of your seniors back. You got returning from last year, Eli Dotson, one of your playmakers, Cohen Jones at tight end, Travis Garrett. Talk about that senior group and, you know, how they work through the offseason, how they lead your team.
9: Yeah, we have a big senior group, and those are guys we're going to lean on. And obviously tonight Eli had a really great game. And, you know, in close games like this and tough games, especially next week against Napoleon, we're going to lean on those guys. And, you know, we need them to play better to come out with a win on those close games. And, you know, we're actually missing Travis and Tolbert tonight with injuries, so that played a huge role in you know, our downfall there. But you know, hopefully we get those guys back eventually, and we can hit our stride again.
3: So you always lose guys to graduation. You know, other guys, the underclassmen, have to step up. You do have some experience back on the old line. Talk about those guys, Zach Packard, Jackson Nino. Talk about that group.
9: Yeah, Zach Packard and Nino are very good offensive linemen for us, and they actually start on the defensive line for us, so they go both ways, and they're good leaders, and, you know, we really depend on them to be physical up front for us on both sides of the ball, and they had a great start for us tonight. You know, we just got to keep pushing them to finish and keep pushing them to win the line of scrimmage and motivating our guys so we could win these close games.
3: New quarterback this year. You lost your three-year starter in Ben Kubitz. He was a great player. Again, next guy up. There might have been a little bit of competition in the offseason. Is Keaton McCauley your guy then?
9: Yeah, Keaton started tonight, and, you know, actually I did a pretty good job. Know they were getting pressure on us, but I thought he did a nice job controlling the offense for his first varsity start ever, you know, and moving the ball down and keeping everybody calm. And I thought he tried to put us in position to win, and we're looking forward to watching him develop and grow and, you know, keep putting us in position to win, especially in close games.
3: Well, before we talk about Napoleon, let's talk about the league. You know, every time we have you on, we talk about how competitive the Northern Buckeye Conference is, and Genoa lost tonight to a very good Archibald team. Oak Harbor's always good. You guys are right there in the mix. Talk about that league top to bottom.
9: Yeah, the NBC's always been tough. Even when I was defensive coordinator at Eastwood, you know, it was always tough top to bottom. And I think Otsego's getting better. And I know Lake had a tough loss tonight, but they have a lot of returning starters and seniors this year. So you really got to bring it every single week. And, you know, I think it's good to have some non-conference games to lead up to that. And to sort of get you ready to play tough and physical football. And I think we're starting to turn the leaf because when I got here, you know, Maumee was new to the NBC, and we wanted to be fit that brand and be in that top echelon with Eastwood, Oak Harbor, and Genoa. And I think we're finally cracking the seal there, and we just got to keep pushing our guys and pushing our program to be at that top of that league.
3: Well, you guys just missed out on the playoffs last year, and I know the playoffs are a long way away. But let's talk about the opponent next week. They actually lost tonight in the rivalry game with Defiance by a point. They're going to be hungry next week. You guys are going to be hungry for a win. Talk about what you expect in that game next week.
9: Yeah, I mean, Napoleon's always tough. Just doing some research in the offseason, I know they lost a ton. I think they have three returning starters in total. I know the quarterback's coming back. I know they had a tight end coming back, and obviously the running back. So the key is going to be stopping that running back and, you know, being physical and continuing to get better. So, you know, we're going to feel bad for ourselves here for 24 hours. And, you know, we're going to watch the film and try to get better and get ready to play a physical football game next week, because I think we can beat any team on our schedule, including Springfield tonight. You know, it's a one-score game, and we just made more mistakes to them, and they made plays at the end of the football game, and, you know, they deserve to win. But there's no reason we can't go win nine straight here.
3: Absolutely. And, Coach, we'll actually see you Tuesday night at Roosters for the Coaches Show, so we look forward to that. And we wish you the best of luck next week.
9: Yes, sir. I'll see you on Tuesday, and thank you.
3: All right. That's Evan Karchner, head coach of the Maumee Panthers in his fourth season. A loss tonight, but that's a coach that's really headed in the right direction as far as their program. Maumee will be a formidable force this year with that guy at the helm. So we appreciate Coach Karchner. We are going to take another time out. We come back, we'll hit some more scores, and we'll try to talk to Mark again because it didn't work the first time. All right, we'll be back. 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
3: 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Guaranteed, after your first visit, you'll be back for more. All right, let's try this again. I mentioned in the other segment that we got some news on the Scoreboard Show that I'll be stepping down, and Mark McCoyak, who's in studio with us, will be replacing me. So Mark will actually be doing the show next week when I'm out of town. And I'll be back for the show on week three. But after that, it's all Mark. He's taken over the basketball show as well. So, Mark, like I mentioned, is in studio. Great to have you on board, Mark. And I'm sure it'll be a great replacement.
10: Yeah, Bill, I'm excited to be on. I'm just grateful for this whole experience. And I'm just ready to learn and bring a whole new personality to the Scoreboard Show.
3: Absolutely. And Mark, like I mentioned before, works for WXUT, the radio station, alongside Jackson Stricker, who does the sidelines for the Fighting Irish. 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
10: Thanks, Bill.
3: Absolutely. All right, let's get to some more scores for you. This is the Scoreboard Show, after all, in the Week 1 edition. One score we haven't said yet, Elida, they beat Rogers tonight 48-6. Wait, they were losers to St. Francis, or St. Franks as Josh likes to call them, 46-21, St. Franks over Wait. Otsego over Bowser tonight 47-13. It was Start, a rare early season win for the Spartans. They beat Norwalk 34-17. The Irish, you heard it right here on the Ticket. Bill Clark, Jim Oswald, Tom Fitzgerald, Jackson Stricker on the call. The Irish, they win 27-9 after a bit of a sluggish start. Watterson, they beat up on Anthony Wayne. No surprise there, 35-0. Whitmer, they get a win 42-23 over Reynoldsburg. Perrysburg, blowout win over BG 42-0. Southview on top of Northview 35-13. Fremont Ross, they get it done in their rivalry game over Tiffin Columbian 22-21 on the road. A good first win for the Little Giants. Ken Winters in his first year. Of course, the former Whitmer coach is down at Fremont Ross at his alma mater and gets his first dub on the road. Springfield on top of Maumee 20-14. Defiance, we already mentioned it in the River Rock game. They beat Napoleon 9-8. Glandorf on top of Liberty Benton 52-7. It was Kenton. They fall to Eastwood 28-20. Couple of more scores. We send it to our final break. Gibsonburg, they fall to Seneca East tonight 44-26. Archibald with a big win at home against Genoa 38-7. Ottawa Hills in the new conference for them. They're in the Sandusky Bay. They beat Van Loo 62-8. A couple of other games from last night. Moeller upset by Princeton over at Bengal Stadium. West Orange out of Florida, they beat Hoban 28-24. And Avon, they held on last night to beat St. Ignatius 22-21. All right, it's time to take our final time out on the High School Football Scoreboard Show. When we come back, we'll be joined by Chris Schmidbauer. That's coming up next right here on The Ticket.
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3: Welcome back, everybody. One final time on the Frickers, not the Frickers. It's the High School Football Scoreboard Show live on the Danny's Cafe Network. Now it's time to welcome in our good buddy, Chris Schmidbauer. Chris, how's it going, man?
12: Good. Sounds like old habits die hard there.
3: Yeah, absolutely. I know it. I had to catch my... That's the first time I did it, though. Of course, at the very end. That's the only time I did it. Well, Chris... Welcome in once again. Let's talk Whitmer football. They had a nice win tonight against a Reynoldsburg team that, of course, people in this area don't know much about, but kind of give us a clue how that game went.
12: Well, it was a really good start for Whitmer. They were up 21-0 in the first quarter, got three passing touchdowns from Carter Bourne, but Reynoldsburg responded. They have a quarterback by the name of Justin Heckman, who's a two-year starter down there. Jawan Armour, who's the former Central Catholic football player, coached at Whitmer. He's their head coach down there. And you know, when it's Jawan, you're going to have a team that fights all the way to the end. They made it interesting, but Panthers with the young group, they're trying to replace 16 starters. You got a lot of sophomores playing meaningful minutes. So you saw some of those sophomore mistakes tonight. But again, the important thing is it was ugly, but you got the win, and that's all that matters.
3: Absolutely. The Whitmer Panthers win 42-23 tonight, a good opening week win for them. Who do they got next week, Chris?
12: We are on the road in Detroit to take on the Martin Luther King Crusaders. And
3: that's right.
12: I have a feeling they'll be slightly better than what we saw tonight. So, again, a really good King team once again.
3: Absolutely. Out of the Detroit Public League, and it seems like it's either them or Cass Tech every single year. As the winner of that league. But let's talk about the Northern Lakes League as a whole. Perrysburg was picked by the coaches. Of course, they shared it with Whitmer last year, but the coaches picked them to be a slight favorite as the winner this year. And you got to think in this league it's going to come down to the last week, because the way the schedule is, they play their divisional games the last 4 or 5 weeks of the season. And that's, I think I talked to a lot of coaches, and I don't know if they like it being that way, but
12: sure.
3: that's how it is, and you're going to get your best. You're going to play your best opponents the last couple of weeks when it means something. Perrysburg gets an easy win tonight. Anthony Wayne, I don't know why they scheduled Watterson, but they did. They got beat up pretty good. But at least from week one's perspective, it looks like it could be a lot of the same like last year.
12: Yeah, and I tell you, Justin Keller this year will tell you he's thrilled with the division games being at the back half of the schedule, because what you're hoping is, and you could say this obviously about any team, but especially when you're playing young guys, what you are in week one is not what you're going to be in week 10, or at least that's the hope. And like I said, a lot of coaches will say that, but especially when you've got so many guys who haven't played meaningful varsity snaps, that's really, to me, what's going to decide whether Whitmer or Perrysburg win. I would put Perrysburg on top just because of all of the returning starters they have, and Brady Maxwell, Reed Gerken, that's a really good team. Obviously, Dirk Connor is a hell of a coach. But the big thing for me is if Whitmer's sophomores, which they, again, this is a group that they have fawned over for the last couple of years, if they become what they expect them to be, maybe a little ahead of schedule, Whitmer's going to be a really tough team at the end of the year. But, again, that's that progression that's going to come. And you mentioned Anthony Wayne. I tell you, the team that also you got to have in the conversation is Findlay and Clay. I believe that both of those teams, you can make a case. I don't know that you can make a case that they'll win the league, but I think they have a chance to be second or third in the league without a problem. Those are going to not be easy games, especially Clay taking down a good Wapakoneta team tonight.
3: Yeah, both Findlay and Clay had nice wins. You mentioned Clay beat Wapak, Findlay beat Medina. Nice wins for them. And then you got the new team in the Cardinal Division, Liberty Benton, got waxed tonight by Ottawa Glandorf, which was a little surprising. But they should also be right there in the mix in the Cardinal Division. Of course, they won't play a league game for at least another 3 or 4 weeks. So we'll kind of see how that plays out. But let's switch gears a little bit. It's back, and I'm staring at the Golden Chicken Wing Pick'em Trophy. I brought it into the studio. I don't have no idea why, but let's remind people of how this works. Chris and I, or moving forward, it'll be Mark, who's in studio with us. I don't know if you caught his, I kind of introduced Mark to everybody as my replacement, but so Mark will actually be doing the show next week because I'll be out of town next Friday night. Central plays on Thursday next week. I'll be out of town Friday, so Mark will be doing the show next week. I'll be doing the show week three, but after that, it's all Mark. So he's going to be picking your games for the Golden Chicken Wing. But the games we're picking for week two, if I can find them here real quick. I'm always looking for the Golden Chicken Wing picks. And I believe, if I'm not mistaken, Chris, I think I actually won last year for the first time long time.
12: You did. You did. And I think that's why you brought it in, just to rub it in my face.
3: All right. So here's our week two games that we're going to pick. Let me find my pen here. The first one, Start at Clyde. Start got a nice win tonight, and I think Clyde got beat up a little bit. Who do you like?
12: I'm going to go with the Spartans. I think Nate James guys, just based off of what I've been reading, are kind of on a mission this year. I think they get Clyde next week.
3: Yep, I'm going to take the Spartans as well on the road. The next one, Anthony Wayne at St. John's. The Johnnies got a big win over Scott last night, 44-8. And Anthony Wayne, we already know, they lost tonight. Who do you like?
12: I'm going to go with the Johnnies in this one. I just think Joe Horn did such a good job with them. And Reed Berry, I don't know if you've seen their quarterback, but he's a big kid, transferred from Grand Haven, has offers from Toledo and Bowling Green. I like him. I think he's a big kid that they're going to be able to run that offense through, so I'll go with St. John's.
3: I'm going to go with the road team. I think Anthony Wayne might bounce back a little bit, but that's going to be a tough one. They lost a lot to graduation. We'll see how they bounce back. Next game, Clay at Southview. Who do you like?
12: I'm going with the Eagles in that one. Nothing against Southview, but I just think Clay with Landon Eckleberry is too tough.
3: Yep, we're both going with Clay. Next one, Fostoria at Port Clinton. We're getting into the weeds a little bit.
12: I'll go with the Redskins in that one of Port Clinton. I think they tend to be slightly better. Fostoria just seems to kind of always be the doormat in that league, so I don't think much changes there.
3: All right, we're both going to take PC. Two more. Archibald at St. Henry. Archibald, big win over Genoa tonight.
12: I think Archibald gets that win, and you think about just what a job that is. Bill Fisher was quoted as saying he thought this was a better team for Genoa than it was a year ago. Well, they certainly weren't tonight against Archibald. That was a tough loss.
3: All right, I'm gonna take the home team, St. Henry. Chris is taking Archibald. Last game, Northview at Springfield.
12: Whoa, this is tough for me. Who won between Mommy and Springfield? I didn't get a final on that.
3: Springfield won by 6.
12: Oh wow. Okay. Yes. Give me the Blue Devils in that one. I think that's close. I think Maumee's a lot better than people realize. That's a team that is much more competitive. The record didn't show it a year ago, but, man, I like what Barry Bach's doing, but I think Springfield with Gabe Gregory is just a little too much next week.
3: Yeah, I really want to take Northview just to be different.
12: I do, too.
3: But I can't.
12: Yeah.
3: So there's really only one difference in the games we picked. So the decider for next week will be the Anthony Wayne and St. John's games, because all the other games, well, no, there's two. I'm sorry, I picked St. Henry. So we have a couple games that are different. So we'll see next week.
12: Yeah.
3: Again, Mark McCowiak will be hosting the show next week, so we'll make sure he gets your info, and we'll be continuing the Golden Chicken Wing quest for that trophy.
12: Well, I look forward to talking with Mark, and I'll tell you, I used to work with his dad, which now makes me feel really old. So I'm looking forward to seeing if he's as good as his old man is.
3: Where'd you work with Mark's dad at?
12: I believe if it's the same Matt McCowiak that worked at the Toledo Free Press, if that's him.
3: That is him. Wow, small
12: all right,
3: world.
12: Yeah, so, yeah, I know.
3: That's awesome. Well, you
12: he
3: already
12: was just
3: got
12: a baby when I started working with him. So now, like I said, it makes me feel really old.
3: Yeah, absolutely. So now you have a connection with Mark right off the bat. Beautiful.
12: Yeah.
3: All right. Well, Chris, as always, we appreciate the time tonight. And, of course, Mark will be talking to you next week and the rest of the way. Thank you, sir.
12: All right, gentlemen, have a good weekend.
3: You too. That's Chris Schmidbauer, everybody. Radio voice of the Whitmer Panthers, also does the NLL podcast every week. Appreciate him, and we appreciate our coaches tonight, Evan Karchner, Dirk Connor. Appreciate Mark for joining us in the studio tonight. I saw Josh Burnham pushing the buttons, making us sound good. Want to thank you for listening. That's going to do it for the Week 1 edition of the High School Football Scoreboard Show. 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
24: As soon as I walk in the barbershop, every Saturday morning at 9:30, barber said, Q, all right, what time is Colorado? 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That's how I feel Ole Miss is going to be this year. 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I am Q Myers, and I think that they're going to be that because all of a sudden – it's easy to not like Lane Kiffin. It was easy not to like Lane Kiffin to begin with, but the way that he left Ole Miss and then the run that they went on during the CFP last year, it just kind of made you gravitate to Ole Miss. So now you're watching them and you're watching LSU, because I think a lot of folks want to see LSU and Lane Kiffin fail. So it's like you're going to be tuned in to both those programs this upcoming college football season, Ole Miss and LSU.
1: Listen, my favorite part of your weekly tour to the barbershop is that you're basically walking into the hot tub time machine where you need to work the TV. Nobody knows how to work the TV. Nobody knows what time games are on. They don't have phones. You got to be the one that just walks in from the future with all the answers. It's a fascinating Ole Miss season, obviously, because, listen, they go 13-2 straight up last year. It was obviously mostly Lane Kiffin, as we know, but Pete Golding, to his credit, took that team on a magical run where they go to the college football playoff semifinals. They led Miami with only a few minutes left before, unfortunately, things got away. There was a real opportunity for this team to win the whole damn thing, as we like to say. But it is a significant change where maybe some of that pixie dust or Disney magic, if you will, fades away a bit. I mean, there's a reason we're looking at, again, 13 wins. Somebody could look at it and say, yeah, all right, they're ripe for regression. Regression could hit hard when you consider a win total, for those of us in the gambling space, of 7.5. And part of that is you have just got an immensely grueling schedule. Think about it. Road trips to Florida, Texas, Oklahoma. Have to host LSU in week 3. You know how emotionally charged that's all going to be.
24: Let's go.
1: You've got Missouri, you've got Georgia. I mean, this is a very difficult schedule. Never mind just some of the questions as, like, is Pete Golding for real? You know, what does the offense look like? Can Chambliss do it again? I mean, there are loads of questions surrounding this team. I agree with you. It's going to be must-watch, but in terms of the result, I don't know.
24: Yeah, it's going to be tough because Lane Kiffin has clearly been the best head coach that they've had in a very long time and got the most success out of him, the best results out of him for a very long time. But again, just the way that everything shook out, the way that he left, the way that they went on a run, Pete Golding, you know, it's like everyone, if you didn't have a dog in the fight, you could say, yeah, you're going for him. I also think Trinidad Chambliss being able to return to Ole Miss also helps with the excitement, just because we saw him on the big stage. For those that don't watch Ole Miss football consistently, many might not have known who he is as a quarterback. And now it's like, well, hey, especially last year when some thought that maybe he was going to go to the NFL because that wasn't a quarterback-rich draft. Like, hey, man, this guy could play. You see what he just did? Now, I don't know if his game translates to the NFL. It's another conversation. But, man, just the style that he plays with, the, you know, keeping plays alive, just the ability that he has, that's a fun watch as well. And that's why I keep comparing them to Colorado, because they had at that little run, they had rappers on the sideline. They had concerts at halftime. They had everything going on. Like, Boulder, Colorado was selling out everything. Dion. Well, yeah, but it was Travis Hunter. It was Shador. It was the allure of all those guys. I think, you know, it's not going to be at that level. Like, you're not going to see Master P on the sideline talking about make them say, oh, you know, he ain't going to be doing all that. But they were doing that in Colorado.
1: Ja might be there.
24: Yeah, I can see that. But look, I'm telling you, man, they're going to be fun to watch. And that week 3 matchup, you talked about it. ESPN's College Game Day has already announced the first 3 weeks. That is week 3. You tell me that's not going to be electric? Ole Miss hosting their old coach and Lane Kiffin and LSU? Come on, man. We all going to be watching that.
1: I was looking at some of the numbers with Chambliss, too. 65.5 completion percentage, 8.8 yards per attempt, threw 22 touchdowns, had just the 3 interceptions. He's the starter. There's no doubt about that. Obviously, Austin Simmons, you know, got Wally pipped there. But do you buy him as a Heisman candidate? Because, again, individual achievement only counts so much. Like, you can't go out and win 7 games and win the Heisman.
24: Right. No. I mean, I could... He has to have a better season. Let's put it like that. I mean, he's on your radar. Now he's got to go out there and show why he's on the radar, right? I mean, and there were some people that told me late in the season last year when they were on their run, oh, man, Q, I've been watching him all season, man. I knew he was the real deal. And I'm like, okay, right? I haven't heard everyone talking about him. I'm in the world, and I don't talk about it. You know what I mean? Like, this is what I do to make a living, and I don't talk about him like that. So, I mean, he was later to the party for a lot of people, but now he's squarely on their radar. So now a lot of the success that Pete Golding and Ole Miss is going to have is going to rely on the arm of Trinidad Chambliss. It's that simple.
1: It's going to be disappointing for people if you see an underwhelming Ole Miss season when everyone, when they will be something of a people's favorite, like you said. Everyone's going to be rooting against Lane Kiffin and rooting against LSU, unless, obviously, you're an LSU fan. Unless you have ties to LSU, you are rooting against this team. And this is another one. Totals at 8.5, and it's a difficult schedule. Obviously, we know the head-to-head that we were just talking about. But in addition to that, and avoiding Georgia, which is good, you've got Alabama, you got Texas, you got Texas A&M. Those are, you know, going to be difficult games on your schedule. You have LSU has to head to Oxford, or as we talked about, has Clemson at home, trips to Kentucky, Auburn, Tennessee. I mean, it's not as though these are going to be, you know, just lap the field type situations. I don't know that there's also just the talent disparity. Like Lane Kiffin left a lot of talent behind in going from Ole Miss to LSU. They're coming off a 7-6 season. You know, how much realistically are they going to jump? Is this team going to all of a sudden climb to be a double digit win team? I think it gets there under Lane Kiffin, certainly, but I don't think it happens in year one.
24: No, I don't either. And those are going to be the expectations, though. I mean, it's sky high. For everything it cost them to get him out of Ole Miss and get him to LSU, the expectations, as you know, are going to be sky high. Nick Saban knows a little something about LSU, knows something about winning, too. Seven-time national champion head coach was on the Pat McAfee Show talking about LSU and their outlook this season.
4: Lane has done a really good job building a good roster. And I think that the key to the drill for him is going to be in the first year, does he have enough depth on this team, even though they have 53 new players, is there enough depth on this team for them to be able to sustain at a high level? I think the quarterback's going to be pretty good. I think he'll be one of the surprise guys, you know, in college football this year. I liked him when he played at Arizona State 2 years ago, went through some injury things a year ago. They got that big old tight end. It's a mismatch guy. They've got some really good defensive players. That safety they got from Boise State, man, that guy is a thumper, and he's got great size. So they have a lot of good things going for them. I really do believe that. And they got a good defensive coordinator. And Lane hired a really good staff. So, I mean, there's a lot of positives.
24: There you go.
1: 50-plus new players. 50-plus new players. And that includes, by the way, 41 commits in the transfer portal alone. That's the sixth most in the country. At a certain point, there just needs to be an adjustment period. And, again, going back to the schedule just in terms of how it balances out, there isn't a whole lot of easier way in. I mean, you open with Clemson. Difficult, fine, easy Louisiana Tech after that. But then again, you're at Ole Miss. Then you have Texas A&M. You basically alternate between easy game, tough game all the way throughout the season. There's no sort of, you know, 3 week period to take your foot off the gas, catch your breath, experiment with some things against lesser opponents, you know, the McNeese States of the world. You don't have very many of those opportunities here.
24: No, you don't. Not at all. But it's going to be fun to watch. It's going to be fun to, depending on what side of the conversation you're on, either root for Ole Miss or, you know, argue against LSU or vice versa, whatever the case is. There's to me, not going to be more watching than watching Ole Miss and watching LSU. You know what I mean? Like, I feel like you're going to be locked in on LSU this year all year long for one reason or the other, and you're going to be locked in on Ole Miss all year long for one reason or the other. Like, those to me are the two darlings of college football for multiple reasons this upcoming season.
1: Yeah, we're all going to be fixated, obviously, on that Week 3 game. Like game day will be there. You'll be watching it. You'll be listening to it. ESPN is going to have coverage all the way around this thing. And I can only imagine what the hype train leading up to it is going to be. And it's not going to be Golding. It's not going to be Golding being, you know, Mr. Anonymous behind the scenes, not really saying anything too interesting. Lane Kiffin is going to be commanding the room. He is going to be owning that thing. And, again, how great would it be if they go back and wind up losing that game? I mean, that would go down as, you know, one of the more impressive wins for Golding in his very brief tenure here. But, man, it's a wonder if we'll be talking about either of these teams in the ramp up to the college football playoff. I don't think we will be, which is kind of unfortunate, but I think you're going to look at, you know, seasons that are a little underwhelming compared to expectation.
24: Well, I'll tell you what, the pictures on the marquee in week three will be Lane Kiffin and Trinidad Chambliss, Ole Miss hosting LSU. He's Adam Kaufman. I'm Q Myers. It's game night here on ESPN Radio on the all-new ESPN app. You know, we got to show that love to the WNBA. So where does your favorite team rank? Well, that's coming up next here on game night on ESPN Radio on the all-new ESPN app.
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1: 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Much needed shooting in Miami. Klay Thompson planning to sign a 2-year deal around $13 million with the Heat after having his contract bought out by the Mavs. Move can become official after he clears waivers and includes a player option for the second season. Klay on the books for $17.5 million with the Mavs, but wanted to play for a contender. Dallas finished last year 30 games under 500. Now he gets to team up with Giannis and Bam in South Beach. ESPN Radio's Amber Wilson says Thompson is exactly what Miami needs.
2: This does give them some shooting, and he will have room to do that. You are talking about an older version of Klay Thompson. Right now at 38.3% is his conversion rate on three-point attempts from last season. We're not talking about a

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1: 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Much needed shooting in Miami. Klay Thompson planning to sign a 2-year deal around $13 million with the Heat after having his contract bought out by the Mavs. Move can become official after he clears waivers and includes a player option for the second season. Klay on the books for $17.5 million with the Mavs, but wanted to play for a contender. Dallas finished last year 30 games under 500. Now he gets to team up with Giannis and Bam in South Beach. ESPN Radio's Amber Wilson says Thompson is exactly what Miami needs.
2: This does give them some shooting, and he will have room to do that. You are talking about an older version of Klay Thompson. Right now at 38.3% is his conversion rate on three-point attempts from last season. We're not talking about a huge difference maker, but for that team down south there in Miami, he's exactly what they needed. He's going to be a really good fit there.
1: Wilson on Freddie and Harry. Thompson playing two seasons for the Mavs, averaging just under 13 points per game, five-time All-Star, four-time champion during his

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9: 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Much needed shooting in Miami. Klay Thompson planning to sign a 2-year deal around $13 million with the Heat after having his contract bought out by the Mavs. Move can become official after he clears waivers and includes a player option for the second season. Klay on the books for $17.5 million with the Mavs, but wanted to play for a contender. Dallas finished last year 30 games under 500. Now he gets to team up with Giannis and Bam in South Beach. ESPN Radio's Amber Wilson says Thompson is exactly what Miami needs.
10: This does give them some shooting, and he will have room to do that. You are talking about an older version of Klay Thompson. Right now at 38.3% is his conversion rate on three-point attempts from last season. We're not talking about a huge difference maker, but for that team down south there in Miami, he's exactly what they needed. He's going to be a really good fit there.
9: Wilson on Freddie and Harry. Thompson playing 2 seasons for the Mavs, averaging just under 13 points per game. 5-time All-Star, 4-time champion during his time with the Warriors. Heatland Klay, Denver going in a different direction, signing 6-time All-Star DeMar DeRozan to a 1-year, $3.9 million deal as well. So some pretty significant resumes on the move on Friday. Back over to baseball in Philadelphia. Cards and Phillies needed 10. Alec Boehm ready to go home.
11: The 2-2 swung on, hit deep center field towards the angled wall, going after it. Pereira, he will make the, no, he missed it. It's bounding on the track. Harper has scored. Sosa's around third. He's being waved home. The throw, it's not in time. It's over. Alec Boehm wins it. The Phillies walk it off. Scored 2 in the bottom of the 10th. It's 7-6. Everyone sprinting out of the dugout to celebrate at home plate as Alec Boehm does the job again.
9: 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Boehm 3-for-5, drove in 3, including that walk-off triple. His first walk-off hit since September of 2023. The Phillies win their 7th straight. It's the longest active streak in the majors, their longest this season. They are 14-5 in August. That is the best record in Major League Baseball.

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1: 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Much needed shooting in Miami. Klay Thompson planning to sign a 2-year deal around $13 million with the Heat after having his contract bought out by the Mavs. Move can become official after he clears waivers and includes a player option for the second season. Klay on the books for $17.5 million with the Mavs, but wanted to play for a contender. Dallas finished last year 30 games under 500. Now he gets to team up with Giannis and Bam in South Beach. ESPN Radio's Amber Wilson says Thompson is exactly what Miami needs.
2: This does give them some shooting, and he will have room to do that. You are talking about an older version of Klay Thompson. Right now at 38.3% is his conversion rate on three-point attempts from last season. We're not talking about a huge difference maker, but for that team down south there in Miami, he's exactly what they needed. He's going to be a really good fit there.
1: Wilson on Freddie and Harry. Thompson playing two seasons for the Mavs, averaging just under 13 points per game. Five-time All-Star, four-time champion during his time with the Warriors. Heatland Klay, Denver going in a different direction, signing six-time All-Star DeMar DeRozan to a one-year $3.9 million deal as well. So some pretty significant resumes on the move on Friday. Back over to baseball in Philadelphia. Cards and Phillies needed 10. Alec Boehm ready to go home.
3: The 2-2 swung on, hit deep center field towards the angled wall, going after it. Pereira, he will make the, no, he missed it. It's bounding on the track. Harper has scored. Sosa's around third. He's being waved home. The throw, it's not in time. It's over. Alec Boehm wins it. The Phillies walk it off. They scored two in the bottom of the 10th. It's 7-6. Everyone sprinting out of the dugout to celebrate at home plate as Alec Boehm does the job again.
1: 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Boehm 3-for-5, drove in three, including that walk-off triple. His first walk-off hit since September of 2023. The Phillies win their 7th straight. It's the longest active streak in the majors, their longest this season. They are 14-5 in August. That is the best record in Major League Baseball. Tune in for baseball action later today as the Phillies host the Cardinals, presented by Progressive Insurance. Coverage beginning at 5:30 p.m. Eastern here on ESPN Radio and the ESPN app. See if they can run that to 8 in a row. In Chicago, the Mets up early on the White Sox. Jake Rogers completing the comeback.
4: The 0-1. Rogers with a high fly ball out in the left center.

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2: 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Much needed shooting in Miami. Klay Thompson planning to sign a 2-year deal around $13 million with the Heat after having his contract bought out by the Mavs. Move can become official after he clears waivers and includes a player option for the second season. Klay on the books for $17.5 million with the Mavs, but wanted to play for a contender. Dallas finished last year 30 games under 500. Now he gets to team up with Giannis and Bam in South Beach. ESPN Radio's Amber Wilson says Thompson is exactly what Miami needs.
3: This does give them some shooting, and he will have room to do that. You are talking about an older version of Klay Thompson. Right now at 38.3% is his conversion rate on three-point attempts from last season. We're not talking about a huge difference maker, but for that team down south there in Miami, he's exactly what they needed. He's going to be a really good fit there.
2: Wilson on Freddie and Harry. Thompson playing two seasons for the Mavs, averaging just under 13 points per game, five-time All-Star, four-time champion during his time with the Warriors. Heatland Klay, Denver going in a different direction, signing six-time All-Star DeMar DeRozan to a one-year $3.9 million deal as well. So some pretty significant resumes on the move on Friday. Back over to baseball in Philadelphia. Cards and Phillies needed 10. Alec Boehm ready to go home.
4: The 2-2 swung on, hit deep center field towards the angled wall, going after it, Pereira. He will make the, no, he missed it. It's bounding on the track. Harper has scored. Sosa's around third. He's being waved home. The throw, it's not in time. It's over. Alec Boehm wins it. The Phillies walk it off. They scored two in the bottom of the 10th. It's 7-6. Everyone sprinting out of the dugout to celebrate at home plate as Alec Boehm does the job again.
2: 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Boehm 3-for-5, drove in three, including that walk-off triple. His first walk-off hit since September of 2023. The Phillies win their 7th straight. It's the longest active streak in the majors, their longest this season. They are 14-5 in August. That is the best record in Major League Baseball. Tune in for baseball action later today as the Phillies host the Cardinals, presented by Progressive Insurance. 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In Chicago, the Mets up early on the White Sox. Jake Rogers completing the comeback.
5: The 0-1. Rogers with a high fly ball out in the left center. Robert back. It is gone! He's won it! That is a two-run homer! Jake Rogers! Now let's celebrate! Let's jump up and down! I love it!
2: ESPN 1000, White Sox 6, Mets 4. Chicago with their 10th walk-off win this season. That is the second most in the majors behind the Cubs with 13. Colson Montgomery, 1-for-3, did homer in this one, up to 48 home runs through his first two seasons. That's tied for second most by a player in White Sox franchise history. The Orioles just took 3-of-4 from the Rays in Tampa. Series shifting to Baltimore on Friday. Pete Alonso up and out.
6: The 2-2. Alonso drives this deep left field. Forget about it. Into the Baltimore.

0: WBAL on the call. He is amazing. Alonzo extending his hitting streak to a career-long 13 games. He has 30-plus homers in every season of his career, excluding 2020, since he entered the league in 2019. The only other player to do that, Kyle Schwarber. The Rays, meanwhile, falling to 4-7 against the Orioles this season, have been so good against the rest of the American League East. But Baltimore trying to hang around, Rays on top of the division. They fall in that one on Friday night. Padres and Twins, Ty France, au revoir.
1: Here's the 0-1. France swings, launches it in the air. Deep to left center field. Larnach is back, looking up. This one, gonna go! Second deck against his old team. A two-run homer in the bottom of the first inning. And Ty France has put the Padres ahead 2-0 with career home run number 99.
0: 97-3, the fan on the call. France homering, drove in three. Randy Vasquez matching his career long with seven innings, allowing two runs and two hits. He struck out three and walked none. Padres holding on to the NL's third wild card spot. The Twins dropping a game behind the Rangers in the race for the American League's third wild card. Diamondbacks, meanwhile, all over the Reds, 9-0. Big night for Jordan Lawler, two-run homer, second career game with multiple RBIs. Up next, half-hour headlines, latest from the NFL in week two of the preseason. 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
2: Hey, this is Rich Eisen. Coming up on Monday, preseason week number two is in the books. We're so close to the football season. We're going to get you caught up. A four-down season preview of the San Francisco 49ers, plus comedian Sam Morril joins us in studio for some laughs. That's Monday's Rich Eisen Show on Disney+, the ESPN app, and ESPN Radio.
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0: Number 5.
1: All set for some Friday top sound. Started Baltimore. Pete Alonso thought he had a homer down the line against the Yankees back on Wednesday. No doubt about this one against the Rays on WBAL.
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5: Alonso drives this deep left field. Forget about it. Into the Baltimore ninth and way out of here. Camden Yards erupts. 5-3 Baltimore. The amazing Alonso with number 30.
0: Number 4.
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6: 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He is
7: 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On the Lansdowne, 3-run homer, his 26th. He got him in his 3-1 Red Sox.
0: Number 3.
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8: Sanoja reaches for that, bounces it up the gut and past the dive of the shortstop, Tana into center. Javi, the hero! Augustine in from third base. Sanoja ties it with a single in the eighth, and he wins it with a single in the ninth. His first career walk-off.
0: Number 2.
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9: The 0-1. Rogers with a high fly ball out in the left center. Robert back. It is gone! He's won it! That is a two-run homer! Jake Rogers! Now let's celebrate! Let's jump up and down! I love it!
0: Number 1.
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10: The 2-2. Swung on, hit deep, center field, towards the angled wall, going after it, Pereira, he will make the, no, he missed it. It's bounding on the track, Harper has scored, Sosa's around third, he's being waved home, the throw, it's not in time, it's over, Alec Bohm wins it, the Phillies walk it off.
1: Yeah, how about all those walk-offs? Dodgers over the Pirates, Mariners beating the Cubs, Rangers getting some help to walk off the Angels, and then those three that you heard, Sanoja, Rogers, and Bohm winning it. Great start to the weekend with a walk-off. Lots of exciting finishes across Major League Baseball. Let's get to the WNBA. Speaking of exciting finishes in Chicago, Sidney Taylor for the win.
11: Taylor with Burton on her. An excellent defender in Burton. Taylor going to size her up. 5 to go in the game. Taylor stepping it back for the win. Sidney Taylor does it again.
1: That call coming from Ion, 73-70, the final. Sky over the Valkyries, Taylor Bucket helping Chicago survive losing a 21-point lead. They win their third straight, setting a season high. Second-place Valkyries falling to 25-11, still a game ahead of Las Vegas and a game and a half in front of Indiana in a crowded playoff picture. The Lynx and the Mystics. Minnesota has been hotter than anyone in the W. Olivia Miles continuing that trend.
12: Miles getting right down the floor for two.
13: Oh, she's just masterful at getting into the body. Whoever's guarding her is flat out tough.
1: Yes, it is. Miles with the bucket. That call from Ion as well. Scored 24. Natasha Howard adding 21 on 10 of 12 shooting. Lynx have won 16 of 17 of a 4.5 game lead on the Valkyries in the WNBA standings. Washington falling into seventh. They are half a game behind New York in the standings. One other final from Friday in the WNBA. The Tempo finally find a win. They take down the Fire in Vancouver, 82-79. Isabel Harrison had 25 points and 10 rebounds. The Tempo snapping a 12-game losing streak, winning for the first time since July 12th in Montreal. That was against the Liberty. The crowd at Rogers Arena getting to witness what felt like some history. A Tempo win. Fire now 15-21, 5.5 games behind the Wings for the eighth and final playoff spot in the W. Kiki Rice scoring a career-high tying 19. That's a wrap for us here on Sports Center All Night. For producer Steve Risser, associate producer Michael Williams, I'm Nick DeLuca. Up next, Marty and McGee.
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5: Hello there. I'm Mark Robbins. In Baseball Friday, a couple of National League division leaders had their aces on the mound as they met in Milwaukee. Brewers hosting the Atlanta Braves. Jacob Mizorowski and the Brewers trying to eke one out.
6: Here's the pitch. And a called third strike. Threw a cutter at 95. And he gets Baldwin looking for a second time. Six strikeouts for Jacob Mizorowski.
5: That call on 620 WTMJ Milwaukee. Brewers beat Chris Sale and Atlanta 2-1. The Miz now 13-5 with a 1.6 ERA. In Boston, Sonny Gray wins his American League leading 16th game of the season. Red Sox over San Francisco 6-4. Phillies get a 7-6 walk-off win over the Cardinals. And what do you know? That's our Saturday Major League game here on ESPN Radio. Cardinals and Phillies. Coverage begins 5:30 Eastern on ESPN Radio. NFL preseason action Friday in Denver. Bo Nix back at quarterback for the Broncos. First appearance since suffering the ankle injury in last season's playoffs.
7: Nix takes a snap, looks right, throws a wheel route. That's R.J. Harvey. 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Touchdown, Denver. 21-yard strike, Bo Nix to R.J. Harvey.
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0: Pizza Hut, and it's just a regular wedge, and you cut that in half, that feels like two halves. Okay, all right. I don't know that I ever thought about this once in my life.
1: I would love to know how did this even become a topic of conversation?
0: This feels, and I don't know this again. I listen to ESPN Radio all the time, and I love the new daily lineup. But I'm telling you, this week I haven't listened to it hardly at all. But this, without any background information whatsoever, this feels like this. Mike Golic Jr. is back at the company. This feels like any food. No offense, Gojo. Any food-based debate, I'm assuming, ran over the desk of Mike Golic Jr. at some point. Because I feel like most of the most intense conversations I've had about food at ESPN, he was usually involved.
1: What is the best pizza?
0: I like a New York slice. Like, I like a Joe's, whatever. I like a New York slice. You got to fold and eat.
1: Yeah, me too.
0: Yeah. I'm not going to get into chains because that just starts a whole thing. And deep dish is great, but I don't have 2 hours away to get a damn
1: it's
0: piece
1: like
0: of pizza.
1: Eating a pie, like a real pie, like a bar, rhubarb pie.
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0: Ticket Saturday morning, and you're listening to the Sports Show That Sucks, live from Pro Golf Fairways, 32 North Ontario in downtown Toledo. I'm Rick, we got Dave, we got Melissa, and I'm sure the fearless leader Jeff is on the way. He probably had to build some golf clubs or something, but or make coffee.
1: Or stay up late.
0: Something, yeah, he's doing something.
1: With his store.
2: I had to stay up till 2 a.m.
0: I couldn't sleep.
1: Oh my gosh, I slept like a baby.
0: I couldn't sleep, and then when I did fall asleep, I fell asleep in my chair. I'm like, oh, good. So my back's a little wonky. So how are we doing today?
1: Hey, we're doing. I'm excited that sports in my world is back. I get to actually talk about preseason football.
0: Yeah.
1: And football, high school football.
0: So preseason football?
1: Yeah. What? Yeah, my Bears are playing the Bengals tonight.
0: Oh, gosh.
1: I know. I'm ready.
0: Yeah, well.
1: But, yeah, so I'm excited football's back and happy the high schools are back in the swing of things. Bella is a freshman this year.
0: I'm happy Aaron Rodgers announced that this is his last season.
1: It's never his last season.
0: It's his last season.
1: No, it's not.
0: It's his last season.
1: I'm lies.
0: I'm going to hold him to it.
1: Yeah.
0: I will hunt him down.
1: Yeah.
3: You don't think
0: whatever
3: so.
0: Yurt he goes to in the offseason.
1: But he'll be back. Don't you worry.
0: I hope not.
1: He'll be back.
3: Some team going to throw some money at him.
0: He's like an STD. He never goes away.
1: Oh, my God. Or a cockroach. You try to kill him. And
0: like
1: then they
0: garage.
1: Just. Uh-huh. Yeah, something like that. Yeah, so I'm in good spirits because I feel like even though it's not really fall, we're getting there.
0: Football's
1: back.
0: Freshman year for the last one.
1: Yeah, freshman year for Bella. So I just have one. She's at the high school. We'll see how this goes. We bought her homecoming dress on. This week, we went down to Findlay, my friend's shop at Trends on Main, and they have a phenomenal supply of homecoming dresses. So we spent about 2 hours there.
0: Wow.
1: Trying on dresses.
0: I didn't realize Bella was girly.
1: She's not, but when it comes to this, she is.
0: Okay.
1: Honestly, I am surprised she's not wearing a sweatshirt and
0: baggy jeans
1: and her Converse tennis shoes that C. Thomas House signed.
0: Or her boots.
1: Yeah. I'm just like, oh my God. But yeah, no, it was fun. And she had a friend of hers meet us down there, and they both picked out their homecoming dresses together. So that's in a month. It's actually less than a month away for homecoming.
0: Gosh.
1: Yeah, I know. I'm telling you, people,
0: starting.
1: Like, football.
0: It
1: come
0: goes
1: on.
0: Quick.
1: It's happening. So
0: it goes way too quick.
1: Yep.
0: Oh,
1: our party in the park's almost over. Last night was the last of two. Next Friday is our last one, so that's ending.
0: Are you doing Pips on the Road?
1: We are doing one for sure. That's the Mommy Bay Brewing Company. I'm really excited about that. I've told Bella this is for her birthday, even though Cheryl didn't plan it that way at all. But we have Chris Shutter's band, which is Fleetwood Gold.
0: Oh,
1: so
0: okay.
1: It's a Fleetwood Mac night.
0: The Fleetwood band. Yeah.
1: Yeah.
0: He has two or three cover bands.
1: Yep. So this is really exciting for us because that'll be Mommy Bay Brewing. We had a great time out there in September a year ago, so we're repeating that with Fleetwood Gold. And then we have Pig Fest coming up, and that will be in October. That might be just a combined.
0: Oh, we're jumping into Pig Fest with TSA.
1: So, so we've got, it's a repeat of what we tried to do with Pickle Mania, only with bacon. And so we'll have a big ordeal with that.
0: Now, are you going to do it? Same place, or
1: nope,
0: you're gonna do it up at TSA? And,
1: it'll be up at TSA.
0: Yeah, on Adams,
1: yep, in that area. And it's more for all of the businesses up there. It's not just a combo necessarily with TSA this time, but it's going to be just for that whole Adams Street uptown.
0: Because they do a music festival, a day-long music festival. It was Big Fest.
1: Yeah, yeah. We will definitely have entertainment that day. That's a Saturday of Sweetest Day. So if you are thinking about your sweetest and you want to give your sweetest bacon or pork, this would be the place to go.
0: Bacon is the gift that keeps on giving.
1: It is.
0: Everything goes better with bacon.
1: I know. I think it's going to be perfect time of the year for it, too. I really like that we did pickle in the spring and we're doing the bacon in the fall. I think it's perfect in just how your food choices are, too. So we're in the process of planning that still, but there is a Pig Fest page that you can go to get updates on Facebook or in social media, so please check that out. Yeah, that's what's happening.
0: Concession stand at the game last night had a pig smoker.
1: They did?
0: Yeah.
1: That's a thing now.
0: Had the snouting.
1: It really is a thing. I feel like everyone's talking to me. I spent a lot of time talking with Trevor from Dietz, and he is going to display a pig for Pig Fest because he's going to be one of our vendors that will be down there, obviously. Can't have Pig Fest without having Dietz. But he was telling me what his spread was going to look like, and he's going to actually display a smoked pig.
0: A whole pig?
1: A whole pig.
0: And he showed, whole hog is my favorite.
1: Yeah. I'm real excited about this. It'll be something fun to do. And then November is 20 under 40. Cheryl and I are the event managers for now for 20 under 40. That's such a rewarding thing.
0: And you're both nominated, right?
1: No, I wish. 20 under 60.
0: Oh.
1: I guess we're 50.
0: Oh my gosh.
1: But yeah, so we have that in November, and then I don't know. We'll go from there. I think I am back in Chicago for tree lighting, though. I wasn't sure if we were going to be doing anything with the tree lighting for Toledo, but I think the kids and I will be back in Chicago for tree lighting, so we'll have that on our plate, and that'll be good.
0: Very cool. Very cool.
1: Yeah, so I did not bring you back a pizza, and I'm sorry because, unfortunately, we got that news about Xavier's friend passing on Sunday.
0: That's just so sad.
1: I just want to say, as a parent, that is probably, I've buried my mom. I've lost a lot of friends. Obviously, we lost JMO. I would have to say the first one of your kids' friends that passes away and being there as a parent and dealing with it from a mom's side, that was one of the hardest things I think I've ever done.
0: They say that's the roughest thing to do is to lose your kid.
1: Oh, yeah.
3: Really hard on JMO.
1: Yeah. It's been hard on me for so many of these passings, but this one was the worst, I think. And these kids are so close to me. They're always at my house. Like, they're always living there. I feel like a second parent. And Thursday was rough, but it is rough for me to watch them as 19-year-olds process this and deal with this. I'm very proud of these boys. Many of them stood up and spoke. Many of them, you know, just were phenomenal to the family. I couldn't ask for better 19-year-old professionalism and just what they're going through and how they're dealing with it. I'm really proud of them. So nice job on parenting out there.
0: Heart goes out to the recently graduated seniors out there.
1: This is the class of 2026. Yep, of Perrysburg High School. Yep.
0: Two months ago, you're walking stage and...
1: Yeah. And it was so sudden, too. So sudden. Yeah. We think medical, but not sure on that. But, yeah. Well, I mean, obviously it was medical, but what the combination was that caused it. But, yeah. So, anyways, we're dealing with that. So, there's just been a lot of life going on for me. You know, ups and downs, just like the typical roller coaster. Yeah. I was telling Q, my intern, yesterday, I said, you never can hit that plateau of that high valley and hang there. You have to be prepared for what's next all the time. Always prepare yourself, even in business. Maybe you finally have arrived in business and you're on the height of that mountain. You better be ready to change your plan because nothing stays on that high for for a long time. So, yeah, got to keep rolling with the punches.
0: And then I heard Dave's going to buy Heather Downs Country Club.
1: I saw it was for sale. I wondered who I knew. Who did I know that was
0: going to... Owner financing, Dave. Well,
3: only if I win the lottery.
1: I think Jeff should buy it. Jeff's here now. We should talk to him about... I think he needs a country club in his life. Why would he not...
0: Why not?
1: ...buy more stuff?
3: You can ask him when he gets in.
1: Yeah. So we have a whole new business plan for Jeff as he's getting out of the car, not listening to the radio show. When he walks it through the door, we will be proposing to him his next business adventure. Who owned that? Was that Nick Szymanski at some point?
3: No, that's South Toledo.
1: South Toledo. Okay.
0: It was the guy that owned Bath Outfitters or
3: something like that. Or
0: I can't remember.
3: He fixed
0: one of those
3: bathrooms.
0: Home improvement bathroom.
1: Oh my God, he has his dog.
0: Guys. Oh my gosh.
1: Oh. Hi there, puppers.
0: Hi. Yep.
1: Aww.
0: Too short to see on the camera, but it's a dog.
4: Hi, babies.
0: Oh my.
4: Yo.
0: Now we can really say the show has gone to the dogs.
1: Oh yeah. So Jeff, we have a new business plan for you. Heather Downs Country Club is for sale. Oh, boy. I would wish somebody I knew bought it just so I could go out there and putz around.
0: You would buy it and put a data center there.
1: Oh, my gosh. Please don't say that. That silly data center over there by our horse barn is the most ridiculous thing in the world. I hate
0: Where's
1: watching
0: horse
1: it.
0: Barn?
1: Off of Ovid Road in 25, right off of 25. So.
0: Oh.
1: Yeah.
0: I thought it was, I don't know why I thought it was out in Swanton here.
1: No.
0: Way,
1: our trailer, or our camper is in Swanton.
0: I don't know.
3: I didn't know you called it Ovid.
1: Ovid,
3: yeah.
1: Is it Ovid?
3: I thought it was Ovid.
1: I might be saying it wrong, but yeah. I've always heard it pronounced Ovid.
0: I don't know. But that's like...
1: That data center out there is so ridiculous.
0: When I went down to the fair.
1: Yeah. Oh, my God. Don't eat the Wood County Fairgrounds
0: Cause I
1: right
0: took,
1: now.
0: I went by it because I was going to... I stopped to grab water at the watering station right next to it.
1: Yeah.
0: And I'm like, oh, my God, this is nuts.
1: Here's our little horse barn at the Wood County Fairgrounds right now with the tractor pulls.
0: Oh, yeah.
1: Oh, my gosh. I found a video of them.
0: Kids out there.
1: I took a picture of it, and I'm like... Oh, our poor horse barn.
0: Check it out, driving a tractor, picking up trash.
1: That is insane to me that this many people are out there for tractor pulls.
0: One of my other groups was complaining about traffic in Bowling Green. I said, well, it is
1: insane.
0: Tractor pull and move in.
1: Oh, yeah. Oh, I know. Let's do everything at once.
0: It's like I am not going anywhere near Bowling Green this weekend.
1: I can't comprehend. That many people in that campground. We fill the campground for the fair, but not two sides. They have two sides filled. That's where we typically camp.
0: Yeah.
1: And then they have all of that.
0: Yep. Oh, yeah.
1: It's just insane to me.
0: It's crazy.
1: I've never been to them, so I don't know. I've never been to the tractor pull.
0: Come tomorrow night and Monday morning, they'll be driving around picking up the lazy boys and the couches and all the other stuff these people leave behind when they leave. You could set up a whole resale shop in the barn there at the fairgrounds. And
1: tractor pull, so I would be interested. I might.
0: It's loud and
1: obnoxious.
0: Dirty
1: looks like.
0: And it's okay. I mean, I've been to a few. The fun ones are with the horses, the draft horses.
1: Yeah,
0: pulls.
1: Just, yeah,
0: those are fun.
1: Yeah. I don't know. I know there's a lot of people down in Bowling Green. I know that this is a big deal. I need to understand it. I guess I need to see it once to totally understand it. I just don't get it.
5: How can you not be ever gone to a Bowling Green tractor pool? Yeah.
1: Have you?
5: Well, yeah, of course.
1: What do you think?
5: I had a bar down there. It's a national tractor pool. It's not just a local. It's a national.
0: It's the national.
5: It's a national. I mean, everybody from the nation comes around and does it. That's great.
1: Okay, so the goal is to build something yourself, right, that can pull a massive amount of weight, correct? These are all hand-built or
5: They're farm tractors.
0: They're just heavily modified.
5: They have all different divisions. They'll have just a standard tractor division. They'll have all different types of guys. They got 18 engines on there with blowers and everything. Yeah, it's got everything.
1: But
0: and then they'll have kitty tractor pulls with
1: goal,
0: the little pedals.
5: Right.
1: Your goal is to build the biggest, bestest
0: pulling
1: machine.
0: It depends on what division you're in.
5: It's just like anything. I mean, if it's car racing, you're trying to build the car that goes the fastest with the best driver.
1: That's true. Yep.
5: So you also got to know how to drive the thing too properly, because if you go too fast and
1: I want to interview a driver. That's what I want.
5: What are you doing here? Let's go. Get down there.
1: I know.
5: We'll do a remote.
1: Wi-Fi down there is horrible.
0: Stacy, because Danny Goodman does it.
1: Oh. Okay. All right. We need Stacy. I need Stacy.
0: Danny Goodman does tractor pulls.
1: Okay. There we go. I need to interview a tractor puller. That's what I want on this show.
0: I never believe it because he's like a radiologist or something. And
1: I have questions.
0: He helps coach basketball, girls basketball. But yeah, he does tractor pull. I don't know if he's at the Nationals. I would assume he is because it's like right there. He lives in Genoa. So, you know.
1: I would assume if you're into this, you're there.
0: Oh, yeah.
1: Wonder how crazy. Well, okay, so that's probably crazy. And then speak about another crazy. You've got German-American Fest coming up next weekend.
0: Oh, boy.
1: So you got that. There's a lot happening, people.
0: You know what? German-American Fest just tells me it's fantasy football draft time. It was always on the Sunday of German American Fest when we were
1: there. You go.
0: I don't know why it always worked out that way, but worked out for me because everybody would get drunk Steve, and then come back and draft.
1: Steve always does his draft on Labor Day. I wonder if that's too late this year.
5: No.
1: When does the season start for NFL?
5: Well, it used to be always that first Thursday, but now I think they have a game on a Wednesday.
1: I have the preseason stuff up.
0: We just did week two of preseason.
1: Yeah, I have all that stuff up on my phone because I was looking at that. Because I was curious what time the Bears played the Bengals tonight,
5: Bears.
1: Which is at 7. But yeah, the Jets beat the Steelers last night.
5: Yep.
1: Panthers
5: well, it means
1: beat the
5: nothing.
1: Jaguars. Packers beat the Broncos. I know it means nothing.
5: Means nothing.
1: I know.
5: And Aaron Rodgers is done.
0: Yes, Wednesday, September 9th.
1: He's coming back.
5: He's done.
1: Wednesday, September 9th. Okay, so that's
5: he
1: why
5: didn't
1: Steve
5: even come back
1: out.
0: He's not even a cockroach. He's an STD.
1: Oh, man, I have a dentist appointment that day.
0: But Wednesday, September 9th, Patriots at Seahawks.
5: See, that's a Wednesday. I knew it.
0: It's now we have Wednesday game.
5: Now we have a Wednesday game.
1: So it's Monday night, Wednesday, Thursday, Friday.
0: I think the Wednesday.
1: Saturday.
0: Just the one
5: no,
0: time.
5: Friday.
1: Sunday. All right, so Wednesday.
0: They don't do
1: Thursday,
0: Friday.
1: Saturday,
0: unless
1: Sunday,
0: it's Christmas time. They don't do Fridays. They don't do Saturdays until the end of the college football season, which now is January, end of January.
1: Mm-hmm.
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5: 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We got Rick, we got Dave, we got Melissa, we got Jeff, and we got the puppy.
6: Sassy.
5: Sassy
7: puppy. I love her name.
5: Dave said we should sit her up on the chair.
6: I know.
5: I don't think we want to do that.
8: Well, that Bowers girl, she always has dogs in her hand when she's doing her stuff on Kaylee Bowers, the weather girl.
5: No idea. We're not retired.
8: You know, I'm talking Facebook. That should always show up on here.
5: Not my algorithm.
7: What's your algorithm? Weather ladies with dogs in their hands?
8: No, she just always pops up with all the other weather people.
6: I don't have any weather people popping up on my Facebook.
7: I have a couple.
6: Dave, you must have your logarithm. What you got set at?
5: Yeah.
8: Whatever shows up.
6: So weather. He used to do it for golf. He always wanted to know if it was going to rain or not.
5: So we have a discrepancy. We asked about this last week.
8: This is controversial.
5: And yeah, there's controversy here. You clarified that your half off golf sale was till September, but your sidewalk sign says through September.
6: I don't run the place. You'll have to ask the girls.
5: I'm in a suit. No.
7: I freaking love you. I don't make these decisions. The women here do.
5: I don't run this place. What the heck?
7: That's awesome.
5: As I walked in, I'm like, wait, that says through September.
7: Oh.
6: The sidewalk sign, even yeah. out? Uh-huh. No, it's laying against
9: the... No. You want me to put your signs out, too, when I open all the doors up?
6: Sure, why not?
7: So Thursday looked like you had a good crowd.

0: here.
1: You're just bartending at 7 o'clock in the morning.
0: I drove by on Thursday, and it looked like you had a good crowd here.
2: Well, it's a private party for Erie Homes and Erie Construction.
0: Oh, nice. I was like, oh, Jeff's place is rocking. Look at that.
2: Yeah, it was rocking.
0: I'm super happy for you.
2: Yeah, it was nice to have them. It was a great group of people.
0: I was like, if I can drive by one of these intersections, and I always look over there and make sure he's doing okay. Make sure everything's going okay over there.
2: Yeah, it was good. And then complete refrigeration, a big tilt of the hat to them. Trying to get my beer cooler that's not even 3 years old.
0: Oh, no.
2: Went down. And
1: Is that why it was empty last week?
2: Yeah, I couldn't get anybody out to get out here. Gosh. Everybody says, we're like weeks behind because the school system started up.
1: Oh,
2: and we're working on the refrigeration for this and that. And I'm like going, dudes, come on. I need some help here. Complete refrigeration says they'll be out the next morning. And he called me at 6:30. I went, perfect. Went down there. Of course, it's just out of warranty, you know, how it works.
1: Of course.
2: But he got it fixed right away.
0: Yeah. Oh, my gosh, that's awesome. Good. That's hard. I mean, we're 2 weeks out on things, so it's hard when people call and you're like, I wish I could get there, but these other people have been waiting.
2: Well, we had forever. I needed to get it fixed for that party.
0: Right.
2: So it was down for almost 2 weeks.
0: Oh, my goodness.
2: Trying to get something out here.
3: Yeah, wasn't Erie Homes instrumental in the Ipsen tournament that was out here where they took care of if the whole family came out here, they could.
2: I don't think that was Erie Homes, was it?
3: I believe it was.
2: It could have been, but I don't think it was.
3: Family night or family day or something like that.
2: It could have been. Mm-hmm. I know that there was a company that was doing it, but I didn't think it was Erie Construction or Erie Homes. I thought it was someone else, but. But I could be wrong.
1: Let's pull up the magic know-everything device.
2: I was going to say, Judd, yeah. We talked about it on the air.
3: He's
2: I can't
3: got his
2: remember.
3: Magic 8-ball.
2: That's been a while, right?
1: Signs point to no.
0: Oh, my gosh. That's so funny. That's cracking me up.
2: I'm trying to think. I don't think it was Erie Homes. I would have remembered that. It was some other company that did a real nice job for everybody. The family could come out on Sundays.
1: It was Erie Home.
2: Was it?
1: Erie Home and Leaf Home.
2: Leaf, that's the one I was thinking of.
1: But it was Erie Home. Yep, they sponsored Family Day. And that was also BOGO Hot Dog Day.
2: Yeah, there you go. It was
1: Dave was right.
2: Hot dog get one half.
1: Give Dave his props. One. Dave was right. He actually remembered something.
0: Oh, my gosh.
3: Believe it or not.
1: Believe it or not, I'm walking on it. Greatest American Hero.
0: Never thought I could be so free.
1: Yeah, it's like the ultimate yacht rock song.
0: Right.
1: That's what we need. We need a yacht rock night.
0: We do need a yacht rock night. That would be fun. That would be a lot of fun.
1: You could do a yacht rock parking lot party, Jeff, out here.
0: Yeah. Except we need a yacht.
1: We could dress up the golf cart.
0: Yes, it could be our.
2: We didn't bring the golf cart down this year.
1: I know. We could bring it down for Yacht Rock Block Party.
2: Too much work.
0: Oh, my goodness.
2: Too much work.
1: Too much work. There's never. Well, I can't say that. There is.
0: It's a lot of work.
1: Too much work when I'm doing five things at once and none of them are getting done. I'm like, ooh, I should do this.
0: I feel like that's the story of your life.
1: Oh, man, I was suffering from scope creep, project creep, whatever it was this week.
0: What's project creep?
1: Okay, it's when you start a project, and as you're doing it, you see something else that needs to be done as part of it.
0: Yes, this is my life.
1: Yeah, because I bought monitor arms for my streaming system at the theater, and so I mounted them to the walls, which, of course, drilling into concrete created dust. So
0: right.
1: I had to clean up the dust, and as I'm doing that, I'm like, I might as well just clean up the whole wiring and the floor underneath and everything else. And then, so, you know, eventually, I finally got it all back together after I mopped the entire control room.
0: Oh, boy. Yep.
1: It was massive.
0: That's the story of my life. One mess leads to another mess, which leads to another mess.
1: And then I'm going back and forth doing stuff down in the shop, too. As I can, because I'll go down to get something that I need to do upstairs, and then I see something down there that I need to do, so I'll do that.
0: Yeah.
1: It's like I just need to lock myself into one room and stay there and do what needs to be done and not go anywhere else. But that never works. Because it's like when I'm doing student productions and I'm building the shows for student productions, I can't leave the shop, because if I leave the shop, it'll be another hour and a half before I get back in there.
0: Okay.
1: Because people will come up to me, or I'll have to answer emails, or I'll just get distracted. It's like, no, I'm here. I can't move. I can't leave.
0: Right.
1: Here. Yeah. But, you know, it's ADD, I guess. I don't know. Never been diagnosed. But.
0: Oh, my goodness. So, tell me about how the first football game went last night for you. You had your first official season.
1: Season 19.
0: Has kicked off for Friday Night Lights.
1: Friday Night Lights. We were out in Archbold,
0: How
1: Ohio.
0: Is that?
2: That's a far... That's a long ride.
1: It's about an hour from Owens. It was, it's a beautiful, I mean, for flatlands of Northwest Ohio, farmland, that's the...
0: I've never been to their gigs, so...
1: Pretty nice stadium.
0: Okay.
1: I mean, it's not super modern, but it's not ancient, old, like some of these places with the Works Progress concrete walls, like Fremont. Are they going, Fostoria, I mean.
3: Are they going through the same problems we are? Data centers?
1: I don't know, because I took Turnpike to 66 and their stadium is like two blocks from 66.
0: Oh, that's perfect.
1: And that, you go Turnpike and you come in the backside of Archbold, because that's where the school and the stadium is. So I didn't go through much. Everything around there was cornfields. They had a lot of corn growing up there. And so, but it was nice. It was a beautiful day. Beautiful night.
0: Yeah.
1: It started to think about raining out there.
0: We got rain downtown.
1: And we put the umbrella up over the camera, so we were safe there. But we were in, you know, Drew and I were in the booth, and Larry was up on the roof. It was a lot like Rossford, where they put the whoever up on the roof. But they had the coaches also. The team's coaches were both sets were up on the roof, too. But they have little tents that they could sit in and,
0: oh, yeah,
1: and do their thing from. But we were down in the press box, and Drew and I.
0: Well, that's good. So it went good?
1: It went well. Went well. Didn't go well for Genoa. They had a rough game.
0: Yeah. Oh, boy.
1: Dave's got the score.
0: Oh, yeah. Dave, you've got scores from
2: Dave,
0: last night.
2: Dave, you got the score from last night?
0: He's got all kinds of scores.
2: He's got a new notepad, you know.
3: Oh, I scored.
1: No.
2: He's got a new notepad.
0: This is a new notepad?
1: Back to school. Yeah. Back to school shopping. He went and got a new notepad.
0: I feel like it looks a little yellowed.
3: It's old. I got it about 20, 30 years ago.
0: Oh, boy. Here we go.
3: Woodmore took care of New London, 61-7. Maumee fell to Springfield, 20-14. Van Wert took care of Bryan, 41-6. Clay kind of made it past Wapakoneta, 27-21. Start doubled up Norwalk, 34-17. Bowling Green let Perrysburg slip by, 42-0.
0: Slip.
1: Perrysburg just kind of snuck by them there.
0: Just a little sneaky attack.
1: Eked out that win.
3: Yeah, Northwood by 3 over Rossford, 27-24. Ottawa Glandorf took care of Liberty Benton, 52-7.
0: Oh, wow.
3: Oh, here's another one. Ottawa Hills barely got by Van Loo, 62-8.
0: Oh, okay.
1: Congratulations, Jeff Skibinski. That's his first game as head coach at Ottawa Hills.
0: Oh, nice. He seemed to have a great day.
1: he's working on getting that program back up and going here, and off to a good start.
3: Attica Seneca East took care of Gibsonburg, 44-26. Southview, Battle of the Views, Southview over Northview, 35-13.
1: It's huge reunion weekend out there, out in Sylvania.
0: Is it?
1: They're doing like an all-class reunion party thing, and they're also trying to fundraise for the levy that they're trying to pass.
0: That's pretty cool.
1: They're having a party at the VI.
0: Okay.
1: Yeah, it's
0: a big deal.
1: They're doing it up big, because, well, it's also like the 50th anniversary of the split. When they went to two high schools.
0: Oh, that's interesting.
1: So, well, that's also part of it.
3: You have the desirables on one side and the...
1: No, there used to be one high school in Sylvania. And then they split to Northview, Southview 50 years ago, and this was the anniversary of it, so they were having all kinds of celebrations and big to-dos with it.
3: Okay. So, oh, we have Patrick Henry over Mylon Edison, 42-21. Archbold took care of Genoa, 38-7. Otsego over Bauscher, 47-13. Toledo Christian handed Hardin North the loss, 26-6. Oak Harbor over Huron, 42-7. Elmwood over Lakota, 41-30. Whitmer took care of Reynoldsburg, 42-23. And Central Catholic over Troutwood Madison, 27-9.
0: Anthony Wayne lost to Vicious Waterman.
1: And St. Francis beat Waite, 46-21.
0: Mm-hmm.
1: Eastwood beat Kenton, 28-20. Van Buren beat Fostoria, 23-14.
0: The Fremont-Ross game looked like that was close. Fremont-Ross 22, Columbian 21.
1: Yeah,
0: that's pretty cool.
1: Hopewell-Loudon, who's projected to do pretty well at state, destroyed Lake, 49-13.
0: Holy smokes.
1: But my high school won. Covington beat Arcanum, 31-7.
0: I don't know what these high schools are.
1: That's
3: all over Ohio.
1: I have an app that has like all the schools that I can follow a bunch of different schools. And you know, St. John's beat Scott. Big surprise there. 44-8. So, high school football week one is in the books.
0: That's crazy. I love it. I love it. I love it. I love it.
1: It's nuts. Now, when does college start?
0: Isn't that a couple weeks or a week? I don't know.
1: We're gonna have guys who are gonna get cut from their NFL squads that are gonna go and play college football.
2: Only those guys that are that class of 2020. It's not gonna happen again. It's just weird that it's happening in the first place. I've never would have ever thought that you could sit there and be eligible and actually go out and actually be picked up by a professional team and then have the ability to go back and have eligibility for college. That's crazy.
1: And now that's on
0: ridiculous.
1: Hold. They're gonna have to sue on a state-by-state basis to make it happen because the federal court put a hold on it.
2: Well, there's only so much time to do it anyway.
1: Right.
2: I mean, this is it. They got to have it done before November 1st because...
1: Yeah, it's on hold right now. So, basically, it's not going to happen.
3: But do you think some...
1: Although some Louisiana guy sued. He got through, I don't know.
3: Well, you have to be a phenomenal athlete to get that kind of recognition. So, it's kind of hard to...
1: It's
3: decide that.
2: These guys that never had redshirted, and because of COVID, they had the eligibility for the fifth year that they never took, or
1: they
2: wasn't
1: offered
2: to them.
1: More money coming back to play college and with their NILs and everything,
2: right.
1: Than they would on a practice squad.
2: If there was an NIL, none of this would be happening.
3: Well, mm-hmm. Who's paying the agents and the lawyers to do all this?
2: Well, the parents.
3: Not the parents. Well, parents are only doing that if they're getting a big chunk of up front.
2: Of course, the lawyers will do it just to get the recognition.
1: Right.
2: So it doesn't matter. It's state by state, but it's only for that. You'll never see it happen again because
1: you got professional basketball players that are coming back from overseas and playing college basketball.
2: Well, I was speaking of the NFL going back to college.
1: It's
2: a one-time thing. You know, so
3: Micah Parsons got. Micah Parsons still has eligibility.
1: I mean, technically, LeBron has eligibility for football. Yeah. He could come back and play for Ohio State next year.
3: Yeah, but I don't think the NFL will bow to his demands.
1: Oh, he's not. Who knows? It's LeBron. You never know. We're going to take a break, and we'll be right back here on ESPN 100.7, The Ticket, and the sports show that sucks.
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2: 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What the heck is that?
4: Stores. Choose Gladiator.
2: What is that? I did that.
5: I was like, oh my goodness, there's a lot going on.
2: And clicking buttons, and things are just blowing up.
5: Uh-huh.
2: Oh, you can tell I'm tired. I got an hour in bed.
6: I was on the course all day, and then I had to go back to the shop at 8 o'clock and meet a gentleman, and, you know, everything is, they want everything, like, the next day. So it's like I was working on clubs until 11. And it's like I went home, and it was, like, too late to eat, so it's like... Let's just go to bed.
2: That was my mistake. I sat and ate, and I should have just gone right to bed. And I sat and ate, and then fell asleep in the chair. It was not good. I woke up in the chair, and I'm like, oh, I should go to bed. And I went to bed, and an hour later, the alarm's going off. I'm like, ugh.
7: Did you have the tea?
2: I had tea. I have tea.
7: Well, no. I mean that tea will keep you awake.
2: No, that's decaf. Oh. It's unsweetened decaf. Oh, okay.
7: Then no excuse at all.
2: I don't drink coffee very much, very often. I've never had the taste for it.
6: I drink it often and very much. Yeah.
2: I just never acquired
5: that's
2: the taste
5: hilarious.
2: For it. That's
5: hilarious.
2: If I do drink it, I don't like hot drinks, really. If I do like hot cocoa or a coffee, it's like I'll do iced coffee. And when I do cocoa, it's like I'll take a sip when it's hot and then I let it get cold
6: thing
2: and
6: about
2: start
6: coffee. You can either do it hot or you can do it iced, but if it's room temperature, it's horrible.
5: Right?
2: Honestly, I think it's horrible most of the time. If I'm drinking coffee,
4: it's stay out of my way. Or watch me from a distance to make sure I don't hurt myself.
5: Oh my gosh, I need that moment now in my life. I like, where? Oh, this is happening.
6: I had a bad experience yesterday when I got in my car. I was out there at Brandy Wine teaching. And I left an unopened bottle of water in my holder. I'm not thinking about it, but I'm dying of thirst. And it was like hot. Sun beating down on it. And I'm like going, oh my God, hot water. And it's like, oh, geez, oh, peace.
7: Either way, that'll wake you up.
6: Oh, man.
5: That sounds horrible.
6: It was.
5: It got really warm in the afternoon, and then it did cool off yesterday, but it was beaten down for a little bit.
6: Well, you know, hot inside of a car gets with the sun, no matter what temperature is outside.
5: Mm-hmm.
6: Yeah, that was horrible.
4: So R&B weekend.
5: R&B weekend. Jeff, I hope you have a good night down here tonight.
4: Made it through PIP.
5: That was a great kickoff. We had a lot of fun. I am real excited for them. I hope the rain
4: stays away.
5: I'm waiting
4: for the videos and the pictures of you twerking on stage. I don't know.
5: There's some already out there. But yeah. Oh, I got it.
7: You got it as in you're paying off the blackmailer?
5: Got it as I did get my 50-year-old white self up there and made it look like I knew what I was doing. I'm just kidding. It was funny. It was a lot of fun. R&B is like just one of those extra different ordinary nights that it can be so much fun as long as the crowd shows up and everybody shows up. We had a lot of teens down there who were having fun and dancing and doing, it was awesome. And so I was just like so happy. Like the crowd was awesome. No problems at all. None whatsoever. It was a really great night.
4: Skittlebox really, still hold the record?
5: They do. And it's funny you bring that up because Scott and Nicole were down from Arctic Clam because they're performing next weekend. They are our opening band to the Prince show. It's going to be a really good Friday night. And Scott and I were like, I said, Scott, Skittlebots still hold the highest alcohol sales of our entire season. What are you going to do about it? And he's like, well, his work actually is our VIP section. So the refineries come in. He's got some other friends come in. He's like, I do have a friend that's got a boat that 40 people are meeting him down on. I'm like, sweet. This could be it. This could be the night. So
4: I'm bummed.
5: Press Scott that this Arctic Clam and Prince has to bring it for the final show. But we're up against Friday Night Football.
4: Yeah.
5: We're up against German American Fest.
4: Yeah.
5: So we'll see what people do. Hopefully they'll come downtown. This Prince thing, their writer is like they're playing Madison Square Garden.
4: If I didn't have football, I would be down there for it. But
5: yeah, it's going to be a great, great show.
4: A cover band has a ridiculous writer.
5: This writer, Connor and I,
4: oh my gosh,
5: are calling backstage Madison Square Garden. That's what we're going to call backstage.
4: So you got to bring in the trailer. And
5: oh, not just the trailer, a personal tent for Prince himself. That's his own tent.
4: Okay, now we're taking it a little too far.
5: He does a lot of his own dressing changes. So he wants the band to have a separate place from him where his guitars are the only thing there in his dressing room and his stuff. And
7: is this guy
4: somebody tell him he's not really Prince?
5: He's just like it. Oh. Yep. We're flying them in from Milwaukee. They are flying in. The whole band is
6: being flown in. Does he really think he's Prince?
4: That's what I'm like.
5: I think two of the band members are original to the band.
4: No. Mm-hmm. No way.
5: From what I've heard, yeah.
4: No
5: yes.
4: way.
5: Yes.
4: No way.
5: Yes way. This is a big deal Friday. Big deal, people. Come on down. No. I am really excited.
4: Wait, what's the name of this group?
5: Marshall Klerhoff and the Purple Experience. Marshall Klerhoff is Prince, and then his
6: figured that out.
5: Band. They're on Fusion.com is their website that hosts them and some other tributes, but Marshall Klerhoff and the Purple Experience. I guess it's a big deal. Cheryl's had them before
6: in Dayton.
5: Obviously,
6: you get your own trailer, for goodness sakes. Come on.
5: But Great Lakes Sound has done a really nice job prepping. I give them shout-outs all the time. I love Great Lakes Sound, but they are bringing it next Friday for this band. absolutely bringing it. The stage is bigger. They've got the whole back line, everything. I'm really, really excited about it.
6: Chris Shutters doesn't even have his own personal trailer. What's going on?
5: I know. This guy. This guy. It's Madison Square Gardens. It's Pip. We have a pyrotechnic show that's also going to be happening down there during the encore. It's going to be an amazing night. That's never been done in Toledo. That'll be the first time a pyrotechnic show has been done in Toledo. So we've got that. What do you mean?
6: It's only part. I mean, we've had fireworks down there.
5: Oh, it's different. You got to come down and see. It'll be.
6: It's a fireworks show. It's a fireworks show.
5: No, it's not a fireworks show. It's a pyrotechnic show.
6: Oh my God! It's a fireworks show.
5: It's not though. It's better. It's bigger and better.
6: I remember when they used to do the lasers from all the different buildings down here, along with the fireworks shows, with the music.
5: Yeah. I'm just gonna say that there's rooftops and ground level stuff involved.
4: Okay, but no lifted shells.
5: No. We're not lifting the drummer or anyone in the air.
4: No, it's going to be ground effects and falling.
5: Oh.
4: Nothing.
5: Not surprised. I'm not giving away any.
4: No shells going up in the air 400 feet.
6: Well, you have to give away some hints.
5: No, I said it's rooftop and ground level.
4: Mm-hmm. I know what it is.
5: But do you know Prince?
4: Oh, I know Prince.
5: No, it'll be good. So I'm really excited
4: my
5: about
4: is to go to Minneapolis and get out to Paisley Park.
5: I am really excited though. I think Arctic Clam and this is going to be phenomenal.
4: It's the keyboardist from the Revolution.
5: Okay, there you go. The keyboardist
4: the Doc
5: is from there. Yep.
4: Is with Marshall Chertoff or Chertoff.
5: Okay.
4: Whatever. Yeah.
5: There
4: he
5: go.
4: Looks like Prince, though.
5: This is going to be a great night.
4: I'm bummed because that would be one I would be at because I love Prince. But
5: it is a big one. And again, we are. We understand what we're up against.
4: In football season. We couldn't do this one in July when I had free time. That's all right. All right, woe is me.
5: It is the final party in the park. We have to go big or go home.
4: You know?
5: Go big. You should have scheduled a football game that wasn't some one that you could broadcast, that had their own student broadcasting thing. That's what should have been scheduled on this Friday.
4: You're
5: going
4: to have to send me video as I'm setting up. You'll have to FaceTime me.
5: You like to meet Prince in his own private tent?
4: Kickoff is at 7, so, you know, they should be going full bore by then. I would hope.
5: All right.
7: No.
5: It is a longer show tonight, or Friday night, too, people. Just so everybody gets confused. It will go till 10 o'clock and after. Nice. So this Friday will be later.
4: Nice. You can get the football game over with and fly down.
5: Fly? Where are you at on Friday?
4: Eastwood.
5: Oh.
4: So, yeah. I don't know. We were on the road last night.
5: By
4: 9:30?
5: Yeah, you wouldn't make it.
4: No.
5: No, it'll be over. It'll be over by 10:05, 10:10.
4: Yeah, wow.
5: Because all the special effects go off during his encore, so I don't think it'll be much after 10, but.
4: Oh, well. You'll catch them when they're in Dayton. They're in Columbus. Where are they in Columbus? They're at the Hollywood Casino in Columbus. Here.
5: Oh, that'll be a good
4: one. Like right before.
5: I saw
4: your
5: Dale commented.
4: Phone is talking to you.
5: No, I saw Dale had commented, so when I didn't respond. Lady comments at Port Clinton today at noon.
4: Yep. If I wasn't like crazy busy, I'm going to try, and Dale knows this already, we're going to try and do girls soccer on Wednesday. It's the Eastwood at Genoa Lady Soccer.
5: I'll see if
4: 5 o'clock. We're gonna try and do a live stream of that. I'm trying to find somebody who knows something about soccer to.
5: Listen, Xavier would be good for that. I just have to get him off of work and get him out there.
4: I've got
5: to
4: see. I've got a friend.
5: See if your friend can do it too.
4: He graduated from Owens and he's from Spain and he's been playing soccer in Spain.
5: Well, he'd be way more qualified than Xavier.
4: Doing some stuff, and then he posted a picture that he was at the soccer field at Owens the other day, and I'm like, is he back in town? So I'm going to reach out to him, see if he's interested. And Dale's reaching out to Coach Tony and see if maybe he wants to or can. We'll figure it out.
5: You'll figure it out.
4: We'll figure it out. If it's just me and the camera and I'm just making things up as
5: listen,
4: I move the camera.
5: Saver might want to do it. Who knows?
4: But, so, yeah, Wednesday night, hopefully we'll do Eastwood at Genoa Soccer. And then Friday, it's Liberty Center at Eastwood Football. Archbold is in the same league with Liberty Center, and Archbold would win that league if it wasn't for Liberty Center. They are both very good teams, and
5: okay.
4: So you know, we're seeing the top two teams in the NBC facing the top two teams in the Northwest Ohio Athletic League.
5: Oh, wow.
4: In the first 2 weeks of the season. So it's a good start to our season, and then we get into the regular season after that.
5: With wow.
4: The league play. Yeah, it happens. It goes so quick. So quick. I'm just... Too quick.
5: Yeah. It's going to fly by. It is going
4: to
5: fly.
4: Slow down. Well, you got it worse because you got kids. So your time's flying by even quicker.
5: Yeah, but I mean, Xavier's like an adult now. So he's just adulting.
4: Like an adult.
5: And Bella has joined the Bowling Green equestrian team and will be representing BG this year in horses. So that'll be interesting. Perrysburg is not going to have a team.
4: Oh.
5: So she will be with Bowling Green. So she's doing equestrian team for high school, which will be interesting.
4: That's interesting.
5: She'll be repping
4: BG. Didn't know there were high school equestrian teams.
5: There are high school equestrian teams.
4: Wow.
5: Yep. And they compete four times during the fall.
4: So you're on the road more now.
5: On Sundays. Sundays. Thankfully for you all.
4: Sunday.
5: Yeah, Sunday is equestrian team. And it's only like September, October. It goes pretty fast.
4: At the fairgrounds usually?
7: That's something you ought to do.
5: We you rotate
7: and,
5: fairgrounds.
7: You with Bella. If you win the lottery.
5: What, I have to play the lottery to win it.
7: Oh, well, no, I mean taking care of retired horses.
5: Oh.
7: Stuff like that.
5: Yeah, I feel like that's what we do now. Most of those horses, all of them actually are rescues and or retired racehorses that are out at our barn. They are the best 4-H horses for kids because they like doing and they need something to do. So a lot of times they are rescue, resale.
4: And they're not rambunctious.
5: There goes my true house.
4: There's your trailer.
5: Shout out to Brian. I told him last week, or the last time I was here when I saw him leave. But yeah, there he goes.
4: I was going to message you. We're trying to get a lot of bottle caps together for a prop. And I was like, I wonder if they're cracking bottles open down there, if it's all just draft and stuff. But
7: I forgot those phones.
4: Oh, you're fired.
6: Oh. Yeah, you forgot the phones.
5: What phones? You have a bunch of burner phones?
6: He needs props.
4: I need older phones for a show.
7: They're at least 15, 20 years old.
5: I might have a couple of my old flip text cell phones.
4: That's the ones we're looking at.
5: Mine used to flip in half and then had the keyboard right here. Yeah. I think I have that somewhere.
4: Because it's
7: what are they?
4: For come from away at the village.
7: PDA.
4: And so it's,
7: or
4: you know, 2001. So the cell phones then were the flip phones or the Blackberries. And, you know, I already took all mine out of our storage, which were mainly my old Palm Pilots and flip phone I had. So, but we were still needing a few more. I may end up 3D printing some. I don't know. We'll see.
5: Yeah, I can dig. It'll lead to another project called cleaning out the closet.
4: You still got to clean your garage so you can
5: get
4: your car out.
5: I know. I need to get the garage organized.
4: You got to clean the fair out of the garage so you can get Pip out of your car.
6: You probably got that magic box still sitting in the garage.
4: And you got Dave's magic box.
5: I do have Dave's magic box.
6: It's your magic box.
5: I do have Dave's magic box still in the garage. It's in the entertainment corner.
4: Oh, yeah. Everybody's got to have an entertainment corner in their garage.
5: That's what I have.
4: All right, we're going to take a break. Top of the hour. We'll be right back here on ESPN 100.7, The Ticket, and the sports show that sucks.
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0: ESPN 100.7, The Ticket, Saturday morning. It is the sports show that sucks. Live from Pro Golf Fairways, 32 North Ontario in downtown Toledo. We got Rick, we got Dave, we got Melissa, and Jeff's out walking sassy. And that's just not his style.
1: I don't even know what's going on. Oh, my gosh. I don't even know.
0: He's got a sassy walk.
1: Uh-huh. He's got something. Oh, my goodness.
0: It's a beautiful Saturday morning. Tons of stuff going on in the area. R&B Fest continues downtown.
1: Yep. That is going to be a great event. I hope the rain holds off for them. I was just going to look at weather.
0: National Tractor Pull Bowling Green.
2: Tractor Pull.
1: There's a Jimmy Buffett tribute band at Hollywood Casino tonight.
0: Oh, the Buffett tribute band at Hollywood Casino.
1: I might go to that. And then there's also the Skittlebots are playing our Perrysburg High School athletic parking lot party tonight. So that might be, wow. I might make a couple of spots. El Vaquero's having their 25th anniversary in Perrysburg, too, and I might go eat fajitas all day long.
0: The one next to Churchill's?
1: Yeah, the one next to Churchill's. They get a DJ. They go all out for
0: really?
1: There. Yes, it's a big deal. El Vaquero every year makes a big
0: Westgate.
1: Deal about
0: That's the
1: it.
0: The one I go to is Westgate. But we used to go to the one, because they started in Columbus.
1: Yeah.
0: And we used to go to the one in Columbus when we would go down for the gaming convention.
1: Well, you might find me out and about after, in between cleaning the garage today. I might be all over the place.
0: To El Vaquero.
1: Yeah.
0: I'm good. I go from here to building at St. John's. And then
1: I was going to see if you wanted to do Moe's. Sort of bumped.
0: Yeah.
1: We haven't been to Moe's forever.
0: For a while there, we were doing Sunday builds. But he switched back because now we've got the Academy show rehearses on Sundays. So we moved our builds to Saturdays, which means I go from here to there to collapsing.
1: It does look like we're going to get some rain around 2 or 3 o'clock, but that's good for R&B because they gates open at 5. So they should have a clear night, which will be good for downtown.
0: Pemberville Free Fair is going on in
1: Never heard
0: Ohio,
1: of that.
0: Pemberville.
1: But it sounds like it would be fun.
0: It is lots of rides, lots of food and games, and they have steers. Ben's kids are doing showing their steers. They have goats and sheep on agricultural shows there.
1: They don't want to purchase. So
0: they used to do arts and crafts, but they lost their access to the elementary school that was down there. I don't know if they're tearing the building down or what, but because they used to set up in the gymnasium in there. So they didn't do arts and crafts this year, but, you know, it's like a regular county fair, but it's just kind of
1: Do those kids participate in Wood County, too?
0: I
1: wonder if they go to both. That would be cool to have your own fair and then do.
0: It's kind of a shrunken down county fair.
1: Yeah, that's interesting.
0: Village fair. So
1: All right.
0: It's been going on for quite a while. I've been out a few times. It's crazy. It's a lot of people jammed into a little tiny village, which the Wood County Fairgrounds turns into every August.
1: Oh my goodness, those tractor pulls look insane. I don't know. I'd stay away from Bowling Green. Probably stay away from Bowling Green.
0: Yes, because it's also, I don't know how, when it started lining up that it was moving weekend, but yeah.
1: Yeah, that's horrible.
0: Yeah, most of the underclassmen have moved in already. Now it's the upperclassmen, and a lot of them are just moving into their apartments. But, you know, anywhere in Bowling Green is going to be ridiculously crazy.
1: Oh, yeah. Yeah.
0: For a little bit. So,
3: College Town, what do you expect?
0: It's College Town,
1: and it's Tractor
0: Pole. Tractor City USA.
3: Yes, right.
1: How in the world did BG become the national
0: pole
1: Tractor
0: City. Pole? I don't know how they did it, but it's been there forever.
3: It was started out as local, and then it just kept growing.
0: Because they were doing, it was there when I was in college there.
3: Oh, God, they were doing that when I was a kid.
0: I remember going down there as a little kid
3: with my parents.
0: Because we always had tractor pulls down where I was growing up. You know, that was always the thing for the county fairs. One of the nights would be a tractor pull.
3: That's what it used to be part of. That's how it started. It was part of the Wood County Fair.
0: And then they expanded it out to make
1: it national.
0: Well, I think Wood County had, they had a tractor pull one of the nights.
1: They did. They did. They do a local one. It's Thursday.
0: Yeah,
1: it's Thursday night because that's contesting. So we're always like, great. The horses are listening to the tractor pulls and we're trying to contest. So it does become interesting because the horses are so scared of everything.
0: They're just like, a little skittish.
1: Yeah. Uh-huh. Yeah. Don't even get me started.
3: Probably really scared of wasp now, too.
1: Oh, my God, that poor horse. I swear to God. I cannot believe that horse got stung three times. And who knew? It took us 48 hours to figure it out what had really happened.
0: But then she still ran her Saturday in the open.
1: She did. I'm glad you came. Yeah. No, she still ran her, and she was nervous about it. And I think she was still sort of swollen, but she was way better.
0: She was all right.
1: She was hyper.
0: She didn't fall off.
1: Yeah. That's always a bonus, not falling off.
0: That's always about how'd she do in the generations?
1: She did okay. Andrea didn't complete the pattern. Or the right way, or got off pattern, or missed something with it. But they had fun. The generation gap is such a good time because that is just meant to be fun. But then you get some actual, like, barrel racers that were barrel racers back in the time that sign up with kids. And then, of course, they are just going to win everything. But they get, like, the old school people that used to barrel race get out there and barrel race with a younger person, and then they'll win. They'll win for sure.
0: So you need to get Ryder with one of those guys, and they're guaranteed to win.
1: Ryder did have one of those guys, and Ryder did place. Ryder had an actual cowboy, certified cowboy in his generation gap. Of course he did.
0: Of course he did.
1: Ryan Charlie. That's the thing, though, is whoever you pick has to ride the horse that the kid...
0: They should have made him ride Daisy.
1: You mean Oscar? The mini?
0: No.
1: Oh, the other mini. Irix. Kathy, the Irix mini. It is Daisy.
0: Daisy.
1: That mini horse. Both of the minis, too, are sort of fat right now, and it cracks me up because they
0: need to barrel race more. That's it.
1: Oh, my God. Those freaking minis. I do want to bring Oscar to my house because he's the size of my dog. He's the size of Monty.
0: He is mini. Daisy's a little bigger.
1: Yeah, Daisy's a little bigger. But Oscar could just literally
0: like
1: no one would
0: size.
1: Know with my new privacy fence that I have a horse in the backyard.
0: Oh, my gosh. There you go.
1: And it could just mow.
0: Are you city or township?
1: I'm township.
0: Hey, you're good. You could have your own
1: until
0: little...
1: she falls in the pool.
0: Well, yeah, there's that.
1: Yeah.
0: Gotta have the pool. Well, you can put a fence up around the pool.
1: No, I'm not putting any more fences up. Well, this idea becomes more how I'm going to spend money. Spend money.
0: Well, after Jeff buys Heather Downs.
1: Yes, and we all work there because we're going to turn it into something fun. It can't just be another golf course. It's got to be something.
0: Oh,
1: it's got to be something unique. You got to market.
3: Well, as long as they don't turn it into another housing development, failed housing development like it did to Tamron.
0: Oh, my gosh.
3: I mean, it's...
0: That's a shame. I liked Tamron. I don't know why.
3: I know why, because it was easy to get to, but it wasn't flat. It was rolling hills every shot. He had to figure it out. You know, back then when we used to play, we didn't have range finders for slope. We had to figure that out on our own math in those days because everything was elevated.
0: See, now you're getting way deeper than I ever do. I hit the ball. I go find the ball unless I'm playing in Heather Downs, and I never find the ball.
4: Didn't Brad Petras run that?
1: Yeah, who runs Heather?
3: You're talking about he's talking about Tamron.
0: Yeah.
1: Oh,
3: you're talking about Heather now.
1: Oh yeah.
0: Oh.
3: Tamron, yeah, that was everybody used to work at Tamron.
0: They tear
3: Andy
0: everything.
3: Sutton used to work there.
0: Yeah.
3: Bill Klein used to work there. Like I can go back to
0: Brad.
3: There
0: was a couple
3: Brad
0: weddings
3: used to work
0: in
3: there.
0: The clubhouse there.
3: They used to do a lot of receptions.
1: I actually had a formal there for sororities and fraternities at the Tamron. Something was there for us. I haven't been out there since then, though. That was also...
0: The hall looked over the green.
1: Yeah.
3: I remember when it was... I used to go there when it was Sunnydale.
0: Oh, my gosh.
3: Sunnydale Country Club.
0: Yeah.
3: And it was an actual country club, and it was very well known. That had a beautiful pool and everything. It was a great place to go.
4: Wasn't there some controversial up there where, because part of it was in Michigan and part of it was in Ohio?
3: Well, it was always that way. And but Maple Grove's that way.
5: Oh. Is Maple Grove have
3: Maple Grove is, yes. All of Hole 1 is Ohio. So the liquor license for Tamarron was a special license because it covered both Ohio and Michigan.
5: Yeah. That's a shame. What are you going to do?
1: I don't know. Somebody needs to buy Heather Downs.
5: So Jeff buys Heather Downs.
1: We got to make it something, though. It's got to be like different than any other golf
5: course. We need
1: to
5: do like Savannah Banana Golf.
1: Can we do glow golfing where we put it at night and it glows?
5: Bedford does a glow golf night.
1: Do they? That's my idea.
3: I used to do that when I lived at Brandywine. I used to do that. Yeah. Years ago.
5: Go out and play it at night.
3: Well, we used the lights from the expressway. The original hole 2 and 8 was by the expressway, 475. So those lights would light up the golf course. And then we would use those glow sticks in the balls and hit play. And I think a ton of fun.
5: I think the neighbors at Heather Downs would have some issues with playing at night, though.
1: I have a great idea.
5: Those houses are
3: obviously you should buy it then. You got all these great
1: okay,
3: ideas.
1: Okay, so we should next to each tee off area put a cornhole boards, and you and your partner have to play a game of cornhole to decide who goes first to tee off, and it can be like a joint cornhole tournament and golf thing where it's like a dual competition, and you're partnered up. Like you have to either play cornhole to figure out who your partner is, and then you go at it, golf and cornhole. At the same time.
5: Okay.
3: I'm not even going to respond to that.
5: I think we should do full contact golf.
1: I think it should be beer pong too at the end or something. Then you could have like a beer pong tournament.
3: They do that already.
5: Yeah. Have you seen some of these outings?
3: Have you ever seen these golfers? They're more interested in the drinks than they are anything else.
1: We could just set like a table up out in the green area, like under the trees, and people are beer ponging.
3: Thanks to Dean Martin.
5: Oh, really?
3: Yeah, but people don't realize that.
5: Dean Martin started the whole beverage cart thing?
3: Dean Martin would not play golf unless they had drinks available, and that's how the whole concept of a beverage cart started.
5: Okay.
3: Yeah.
1: That's
3: funny. You can look it up. It's the truth. It was. You can thank Dean Martin and his cronies back then. That's what they would do out there in Vegas. And that's how the whole idea of a beverage cart started.
5: Cool.
3: Fact. Not fiction. Fact.
5: Ohio native Dean Martin.
3: Yes.
4: Steubenville.
5: Steubenville. Exactly. Steubenville also has a bunch of murals painted all around town. Kind of what Dean's trying to do up here. Steubenville did.
1: Oh, yeah.
5: 100 years ago.
1: Okay. Have you guys seen the giant pickleball he did over there at the new pickleball place?
5: I saw the picture of it.
1: I haven't seen it in person yet, but I really want to go. That's another place I haven't been.
5: It's interesting because it looks like it has holes in it, but
1: it
5: doesn't.
1: It's just how he painted it.
5: It's how it's painted in shadow.
1: I think it's really cool. Yeah. I want to go see it, actually.
3: Where's it at?
1: The pickleball place down here off of Summit.
5: Toledo Pickle.
1: So this giant ball, and it just looks like you're seeing right through it the way he painted it. I just really can't wait to go see it. It'd be something. He's so talented. Dean is so talented.
5: He's scary.
1: I just can't even comprehend the amount of art he pushes out in the timeline. He pushes them out, and just how magnificent they are. Just from school themes to art themes to this. I mean, he's just so universal in what he can do. It's really pretty cool.
5: He's doing his 100 public works over the next year, I think, is what he's trying to do.
1: Yeah. Yeah. I think that, he's got some kind of crazy goal of that. Good for him. He should come paint the outside of Jeff's building.
5: There you go.
3: Should.
5: Get a golf theme.
3: Not just that. I got multi-sport. Have everything.
5: That's true.
3: Baseball, cool. Hockey player, football player.
5: You could commission him, I'm sure.
1: Okay, so I have a question.
3: Uh-oh.
1: Am I going to bring up bad juju? Where's the Papa Shot?
3: Oh, he just like they we brought the Papa Shot, the second one in to do the tournament. they needed to do different tournaments. So he only had so many machines.
1: So now it's being borrowed for...
3: Yeah, so he's got so many machines.
1: Okay.
3: So... I mean,
1: I just
3: we're slow down
1: the summer months.
3: You know, so he has places where he can take it. So
1: it can make money there.
3: Go. It's transportable. It's easy to move.
1: Is it really?
3: Yeah.
1: It seems like it would be hard and heavy.
3: It's got wheels.
5: Wheels.
3: Jacks up.
5: Yeah.
3: Wheels it right in. I mean, this is the easiest place. We got a garage door right here.
5: Rolling out the garage right up into the U-Haul and... Bob,
3: doesn't even do that.
1: Just
3: doesn't even do a U-Haul.
1: I keep staring in the corner going, where is the Papa Shot?
3: It's just easy to move those things. It's not that difficult. It's not that big of a machine.
5: Good to know when I want to steal one.
1: Oh, my gosh. Why would you steal a Papa Shot machine? It'll end up in the entertainment corner of the garage. Yeah,
5: that's right.
1: It'll be back
5: in the entertainment
1: next
5: corner
1: to Dave's Magic Box.
5: People steal Big Boy.
1: I know. We actually...
5: Oh, come on.
1: Big Boy was one of our sponsors for the horse club this year, and they told us next year they're going to bring us a Big Boy to the fairgrounds.
5: Oh, that'd be great.
1: I know. I think it would be great.
5: Where is there Big Boy still?
1: In Bowling Green, right there. Right
5: on Worcester? Or on the campus?
1: No. It's right by Poe Road and where you go to the fairgrounds. It's right on that corner by the bowling alley.
5: That's right.
4: Elmar.
1: Yep, so they were one of our sponsors for the 4-H club this year.
5: I forgot that they were that was there.
1: And they donated a huge giant freezer to us, and they gave us free ice every morning to fill up our cooler. They were phenomenal. The Bowling Green Fishes was phenomenal to our kids as a sponsor this year for the horse club. I can't thank them enough.
3: Free ice. God, I love that.
1: I know.
5: I love free ice.
1: Listen.
3: When you're a camper, trust me.
5: Oh, I know.
1: It made a huge difference.
5: It comes in handy.
1: And the deep freezer they gave us that we used. Oh my gosh, it was phenomenal.
5: You guys are just living in style.
1: But it has helped to get some sponsors for this horse club. We can't do it without having people sponsors. Ben Yoder sponsored us. We had some just awesome stuff. So yeah.
5: All right, well, we've killed another 20 minutes. We're going to take a break. We'll be right back here on ESPN 100.7, The Ticket and the Sports Show That Sucks.
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4: ESPN 100.7, the ticket Saturday morning, and is the sports show that sucks. I'm Rick. We got Dave, we got Melissa, we got Jeff, and Sassy wandering around down here at Pro Golf Fairways, 32 North Ontario in downtown Toledo. Beautiful Saturday morning. Get out while you can. Dodge some raindrops later on this afternoon. Hopefully it comes in and out real quick. And
5: yepers.
4: R&B Fest can have a
5: They're going to have a great night. There were so many people that were talking to me just as we were doing setup that were in from out of town staying at both hotels. I talked to people staying at the Hilton. I talked to people staying at the Renaissance. Yes. And they were just trying to drive down to see where the concert area was. And, of course, I have to stop them and tell them they can't drive into the park and do all that kind of stuff. But, of course, then those conversations spark additional conversations, and I'm trying to tell them what to do. And just keep your car at the hotel and walk down. I know everybody wants to just pull up and get out in Toledo. I don't know what this is in Toledo, but I know everyone just wants to pull up and drop off.
4: Easy walk from both of those towns.
5: I know.
4: It's so easy.
5: I just, these people obviously don't live in Chicago. But anyways, and so I'm trying to explain it to them, but there are tons of people in these hotels this weekend for this RB thing. And I think a lot of what we got last night, and I encouraged all of them I talked to, come down tonight because it's free. Today's event is a ticketed event. You do have to have a ticket. You do have to purchase a ticket to come to R&B, just so you know.
4: And I think the Mudhens are at home, too.
5: I wouldn't be surprised that it wouldn't be this awesome of a big weekend down here. So, again, downtown is hopping. I hope you're
6: R&B,
5: getting some love.
6: Huh?
5: Yeah. Yep, they have Next performing tonight, which is old school for me. This song was big when it was main event on the east side, on Front. Yeah. I could not think of the name of the street last night that main event was on. I was just like, Frankie's, main event.
4: Front Street.
5: Front Street. Just could not roll off of my tongue. It was just
6: Such
5: not happening.
6: Such an easy name.
5: I know, but I kept thinking Star and all those other streets over there because I used to work at the Sportsman Bar. I used to be a bartender at the Sportsman.
4: Oh, my.
5: For a few summers, and I just can't get Broadway and Star and all of these other streets.
4: East Broadway.
5: East Broadway. I could not come up with Front.
4: That's more confusing than anything.
5: I know, because you have Broadway
4: on
5: down
4: this
5: here.
4: Side of the river and yeah. East Broadway.
5: Yep. Yeah, listen, it
4: Which
5: was
4: runs
5: just,
4: north-south.
5: Yeah. Yep.
7: You mentioned main event earlier. Wasn't that Barbara Streisand and a...
4: Chris Christopherson?
7: No. Yeah. No, it was the other guy.
4: The other guy.
7: Yeah. oh, gosh. I can't think
4: I
7: of
4: I thought it was
7: name.
4: Christopherson. But
7: no.
4: He was the all-knowing rectangular device.

0: It's another heartthrob that was...
1: Burt Reynolds?
0: No, he did an episode...
2: Burt Reynolds.
0: He did an episode of Perry Mason.
3: Jeez, jeez, Dave, what are you
2: doing? I don't know where we're at.
1: Perry Mason, it's like doing the Love Boat or Fantasy Island.
0: O'Neill.
1: Ryan O'Neill.
0: Yeah, that's Ryan.
2: Oh, God.
3: It really is a sports show that sucks.
1: In the 70s and 80s, all those stars did all those shows. And they made guest appearances on Perry Mason and Fantasy Island and The Love Boat.
2: But they definitely did not come to the main event on Front Street.
1: No.
2: But
1: Kid Rock did.
2: I did have a really good time down there in my college days. And one of the bands at R&B Night, they used to play that song in the 90s when we...
3: Which song is that?
2: Baby, when we're grinding, I get so excited. You know I like it.
3: What's the name of the song?
2: I can't fight it. Oh, we're dancing real close.
1: Who sings it?
2: Next.
1: Good. And leave it to them, please.
2: You're making it hard for me.
4: You're gonna backhand him.
3: Sassy's even looking at you like, going, that's for the dogs.
2: I know, the dog's like, why
1: the show
2: is she
1: gone
2: singing
1: to the dog?
2: No, but that's the band that's down there. If you're familiar, if you remember that song from the 90s.
1: Oh my gosh.
2: And you danced at the main event with me to that song in the 90s.
1: You might want to get tested.
2: You might want to get tested. And show up at R&B tonight.
1: It's time to schedule your prostate exam.
2: Yes. There you go. That was one of my favorites. I love dancing.
3: What, a prostate exam?
2: Yes, that too.
1: That's
2: up on my top of favorites, even though I don't have one. But you know, I went and got this exam for one, so I'm not quite sure why. No, I'm just kidding.
3: Wow.
2: Yeah.
1: Well, you know, we're living up to our name.
3: Uh-huh. Yes, we are.
2: Yes, we are. Sassy's so impressed.
3: We got two more days of the BMW golf tournament.
2: Oh, what's the BMW golf tournament?
3: It's a FedEx Cup. Come on. If you're part of this team, you got to know what's going
2: Smiley
3: on.
2: Smiley won the FedEx Cup.
0: Yeah, how's your team coming along?
2: I do know it because of that.
1: Who was
3: Smiley?
0: How's Mike and Scotty doing?
2: Won the FedEx tournament when he was playing. Look it up.
3: Okay.
1: Who's Smiley?
2: My cousin.
1: Oh. Okay.
3: I will. Oh. I don't need to look that up. Gary Woodland, though, is playing great, which that's one of my favorites. Gary, with all the things he's gone through. You know, he came through with that win early in the season, which was amazing. But he's up there battling against Wyndham Clark, which you got 50-50 with people with liking him since he tore apart the Yokemont locker room. But I did root for him. I've actually switched with him during the U.S. Open because I felt so bad that they were booing his good shots and all that stuff and applauding his bad shots. I'm going, man, this guy doesn't deserve this. So, but he's at the top of the leaderboard. Yeah. But it's Scotty Scheffler just knows how to flip a switch, doesn't he? I mean, just like even par on the front nine, then all of a sudden he just turns on and shoots 5 under on the back to get himself, I think, to 2 under. But, only the top 30 will go into the Tour Championship next week, which is...
1: I can't believe it's already.
3: Yeah, well, it's earlier this year because they're trying to make sure it's done before football.
1: Oh, well...
3: Isn't that right, Sassy?
1: I guess that makes sense.
0: Well, they keep changing the rules on that too, don't they? Everybody's level, and then
3: I can't even keep up with it. It used to be that, like, for instance, if Scotty being in number one position right now, he would start like 12 under before the tournament started. Yeah. Then it would each player, depending on where the rankings are, the second, third, we'd be like 10 under, and 8 under, 7 under, stuff like that. Last year they got rid of that, and I don't even know what they decided to do if they. Doing the same thing they did last year?
1: Wasn't last year it was cumulative scoring? It was like your score went from one course to the next course to the next course.
3: And that could be doing it this... I'll have to look it up.
2: Look at Sassy.
3: I can't keep up with
2: She's just yawning. She's like, Dad's talking about golf again. That was hilarious.
3: She loves going on the golf cart and chasing ducks.
2: Aww.
3: The geese, she gets rid of the geese. They like it when she chases the geese away.
1: I'm going to take her with me out to Owens and chase the geese out there. She would love it. They're all over the place.
2: What's going on with all your lady golfers?
3: They're split between Portland, Oregon, and Canada right now. So, I mean, I actually, since we're out there on the West Coast, I fell asleep when I went home at 11. I didn't even check the scores. I started doing that a little bit ago before I went on radio. I'm taking this hole, this par 3, hole number 8 must be very tricky. It must be like a water hole or something special because I've seen so many double bogeys on this hole 8 out there in par 3. I'm going to look it up and see what makes this hole so difficult.
2: So why do they split? What makes them decide
3: the LPGA and Epson Tour were both out in Portland, Oregon last week.
2: Okay.
3: And then this week's Epson. And then, of course, LPGA's in Canada this week.
2: Okay. So it just sort of depends.
3: LPGA and Epson.
2: Okay. Yep. All right. I was like, how do you make a decision on that?
3: I don't have to.
1: He just coaches.
3: I just coaches.
1: He can coach over video.
2: Yep.
3: You know, I'm still worn out from our big win with Michael. That's when we had Michael on the show last week.
1: Yeah, you missed that.
2: I did. I was in Chicago.
3: Coming up is the
2: he's still qualified,
1: at Brandywine.
2: No, I'm saying, does he have anything local tournament wise is what I should ask. I'm sorry.
3: No. PGA events or something in town.
2: There's
3: here.
2: Nothing.
3: But he does have the Assistance Championship coming up, which he's already won 4 times in a row. So he's still technically qualifies for that, even though he's a PGA professional. Blah, blah, blah, blah. But that's coming up in a week or so. I think it's the first week of September. Actually.
2: Okay.
1: When's the Carbone?
2: The heck is Carbone?
3: I don't know.
1: You're not playing it this
3: no,
1: year?
3: No, it's always it. You always call it Carbone, and it's, I call it.
1: What is it?
3: It's an Urbone Cup.
1: Urbone, that's right.
3: Urbone Cup. It's
1: Urbone.
3: Matt Urban and Terry Desmond. So it's still Terry's nickname. He uses this nickname. So it's pretty much the Gear Up Tournament is what it is. It's the if I'm not mistaken, I think it's September 27th, the 25th, 26th, 27th. I think that's what it is. It's the last weekend in September out of Brandywine. And they're doing online registration right now.
1: Cool.
3: That's a great tournament. 3 days. Well, the first day is it's skins and pins on the for 9 holes on Friday, and then Saturday and Sunday is tournament play. It splits into the red and the blue team. So
1: and you get really cool shirts.
3: Terry gets a.
2: Oh, they finally look nice.
3: They always look great.
1: They get some gear up shirts,
3: yeah.
1: And then they do them up special for the Urban.
3: Yeah, so. So each day you wear a different color. You wear a blue the first day or a red and vice versa the next day. It's a Ryder Cup type format. A lot of fun. That's only $150 for registration fee for 3 days of golf, including your 2 shirts and a good meal and all the other good stuff that goes along with it.
2: Nice. Very cool.
3: We'll probably do the radio out there that weekend.
1: We're already booked that Saturday.
3: Oh, yeah?
1: Yep.
3: Where at?
1: The Keg.
2: Oh, that's the 26th, though.
1: Yep. That's that Saturday.
2: Is that the Saturday he's talking about? I thought he was talking about the beginning of the season.
1: Nope.
2: Oh, or beginning of September.
1: That's the date.
2: Gotcha.
1: The 26th. I'm doing the Keg in the morning, and then I think I'm doing a soccer game. If I find somebody who knows what they're doing, talking about with soccer.
2: Oh, my goodness.
1: I don't know why, but I do know why. Because Dale's been a good friend, and Izzy's senior year.
2: I know. She's going to have
1: and
2: such a
1: Bob
2: great year.
1: Bob at the Keg loves soccer, and Bob Jr. loves soccer. So
2: and we finally get out there. They've only been
1: there.
2: A supporter of the show for how long?
1: They've been friends
2: with J-Mo since
1: J-Mo had
2: goodness.
1: It for a couple of years, and yeah.
2: That's awesome.
1: Good people. So, yep, we're going to go out, and that's the date. It's the only Saturday home game for the Genoa girls soccer.

0: on a Saturday, so.
1: Yep.
0: Bob said, let's do, we'll do the show here. And
1: he's going to open up early.
0: Early for us. And I checked the Wi-Fi signal out the other day when I was out there. And rock solid. And surprisingly, rock solid for being out in the
1: But you have to be on their Wi-Fi. Yes. Or then it's dead zone.
0: I didn't even check the hotspot because I turned on the computer, hit their Wi-Fi, and it was with the data rates. I'm like, okay, cool, we're good. And that was with people in the bar hitting it at the same time.
1: Right,
0: so
1: right.
0: 7 o'clock in the morning, 8 o'clock in the morning, I'm going to be the only one hitting it. It'll be plenty of bandwidth. So it's going to be fun. Every day is fun. I am so tired.
1: Yeah. It is a lot. And then in the winter, I feel like it's nothing. I'm like, ah, oh, we need winter events. But nobody wants to be out in the cold.
0: Toledo used to have winter stuff. We'd have Winterfest. We'd have. We played snowball. We had softball tournaments in the snow out at the rec center. It's just, I don't know. I mean, Perrysburg does a winter thing. They do, don't they? They do like ice sculptures and stuff downtown.
1: They do a winter fest, and it's been sort of, they've been all over on when they have been trying to do it, and it seems like then every weekend that they plan, like it's 80 degrees and all the snow sculptures melt for the one day in January, February.
0: And then it gets freezing.
1: Yeah, then it's freezing again, and or it rains, or it's something. I mean, I get it. It's so dicey. You never know.
0: And if they ever get their Main Street done, geez, that's all torn up.
1: I know, it's a mess over there. It's been a mess for a really long time. It affected their farmer's market all year.
0: They're still trying to do the farmer's market, but it's like,
1: yeah,
0: they're all jammed on one side of the street.
1: Well, and those poor businesses went like 2 months without having any access to the front doors of their stuff. Like, it was just rough. I felt really bad for them.
2: There's closed construction everywhere.
1: Well, and I feel like
0: 475 is closed again today.
1: Is it really?
0: Yep.
2: Which direction?
1: All of them.
0: No. I think it's, I want to say it's the southbound between the trail and 75.
2: So it's on the trail side. It's on this side over here by the 280 side. So 475 west, 23 southbound.
0: It's the Perry's. Yeah, I just don't know which direction. I think it's,
2: I can't keep up. I mean, there's like just like a a week ago on a I can't remember what day it was. It was a weekday though, but there was another truck that decided to take that curve that goes underneath the two bridges.
1: Oh yeah,
2: flipped over again.
1: Yeah,
2: and it completely diverted the traffic, so it went northbound. So you had to go all the way up and get off at Monroe Street or Sternville and come back. It took me like almost an hour to do a 10-minute drive because it was dead stop traffic. Then they completely diverted you up to Michigan.
0: But this is the third of four closings that mirror the four closings that they had on the other side. So whichever side is done.
1: Oh my gosh, this is horrible.
0: Yeah, but it's like because of how much pavement they're taking up, it would be unsafe to do it a lane at a time because of the way the dips and stuff would happen. And it's just much quicker closing it down for a weekend,
1: right,
0: four times, get it all done than trying to, because they said it doesn't meet their safety standards to do the work. So, it's ODOT. That's what they do. They figure out how to make our lives so inconvenient, and then they do it.
1: I mean, I don't even understand, but what else?
0: We're going to take a break. We'll be right back here on ESPN 100.7 The Ticket and the Sports Show Night Sox.
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1: This guy out running.
2: Downtown.
0: 15,000 courses to choose from. Half off golf here on the simulators until August or through August, depending on on which person you talk to or which sign
2: you
0: read.
2: Well, we start having, you know.
0: Yeah.
2: So.
1: I would say just come down here in September and golf.
2: I'd say everybody starts their golf league start up already. I mean, for indoor, it's so.
0: But you can come down.
2: And
0: you can
2: do it full, you know, when football starts, it's like it's crazy because like last night I couldn't believe how many people were in the sports bar and on the patio at Nick and Jimmy's last night
0: for preseason
2: for all
0: football.
2: The preseason football.
1: Listen, it's a big deal.
2: And I mean, I was watching my Packers, Jets, and I wasn't even worrying about it, like because they were beating Denver. But I'm like going, this doesn't mean anything.
0: Yeah, my Bengals are going to roll tonight. So, you know.
2: I mean, it's just like the Jets beating the Pittsburgh. It's like, well, it's not even the. I don't even think, did Aaron even bother to throw, even go in?
0: Not.
2: I don't even think he went in.
0: I don't even think he dressed. I don't know.
2: I think he just sat in the locker room.
0: He probably was up in one of the boxes, hobnobbing. I don't know, he was out in his yurt.
2: But they need those games to get these younger rookies.
0: So they can figure out if they're going to stay in the NFL or go back to college.
2: Oh, yeah, go back to play college after you've already tried out for an NFL team.
0: They'll get cut from the practice squad, and they can make more money playing college ball than they can on a practice squad for the pros. Just the little things like that.
2: Just, yep. NIL, amazing.
0: It's a shame. It is such a shame.
8: The only thing dumber than that is betting on exhibition games.
2: Well, that's and I see them do it. I was listening to these two guys and they were yelling at the
0: games.
2: They were yelling. Oh yeah, they were yelling at the screen. They're like, "Oh my God, I have a bet on this game." I'm going.
1: Why would you bet
2: on anything in preseason? But people bet on anything.
1: Yeah,
2: a coin.
8: You know what's worse than that? Betting on a wrestling match, professional wrestling match.
2: Unless you got an inside scoop and you know who was already designated to win, then that would
1: I mean, there's that.
0: Guess you got the script.
2: Yeah.
0: You got the storyline ahead of time. You know what's going to happen. No, man. Ben, there's so much that I I guess if you have the money to waste, you can bet on preseason.
2: And I want to say that George Simon, Andy Grombacher, and the Village Inn, and Nick and Jimmy's, which was always for the longest time, you know, Nick and Jimmy's had their own golf outing. Bar 145 started on that, so now they combined them because of the owners are the same. But we had our outing this last Monday at Savannah Country Club. My tip of the cap, Savannah Country Club. Well, they had over 4 inches of rain over that weekend.
0: Wow.
2: And they were still in great shape, playable. I mean, hole one and two was cart path only. Then it was rough only on several holes, but the course was in fantastic shape. I was just astounded by, I mean, 4 inches of rain is a lot of rain.
0: Yeah.
2: And for a course to get that much rain, you know, normally they'd be closed on something like that. But we got it out and we went back. And they, of course, Nick and Jimmy's was closed for that Monday for the golf outing. And the food, the spread, the prizes and everything, that it was a great day to accommodate customers we've had for years. So it was a combination of all of us together to put on this tournament, which is a lot of work. A lot of work, but it was a great day.
0: Is there going to be a Bar 145 ever again?
2: I don't think there's any reason to have one. I mean, they still have Reset in Perrysburg.
0: Yeah.
2: I mean, the whole concept was, you know, 145. That's
0: the perfect temperature for a burger.
2: Yeah, medium rare.
0: Yep.
2: 145 and bourbon and bands. I do know that it's nice to have them be able to take a lot of the equipment that was down there that's relatively new, that we're putting it into Nick and Jimmy's, like the hood system.
0: Oh, wow.
2: And,
1: oh, wow.
2: Yeah, because well,
0: oh,
2: yeah,
0: that hood system was Nick's.
2: Yeah, the whole place is going to be, you know, it's going to be demolished. But I think that Sheets are in their final stages of due diligence. It's been approved. Everything's been approved. So that will be the old Eddie Lee's and the Bar 145 and the Nut Factory and what was it, an optical place.
0: Gino's was there.
2: Gino's. Those are all going to be gone. That's going to be a Sheets. I was kind of disappointed. I stopped at a Sheets when I was in Youngstown. And I was coming back from the course when I was with Michael. And I just saw, well, this would be a good place for me to grab some supplies for the hotel room. And I went in, and it was basically they were just pushing their own food. And when I would try to get certain things I wanted for the hotel room, they didn't have.
0: Yeah.
2: And I was like going, and then I said, well, I might as well get some gas while I'm here. And I pumped gas, and all of a sudden I'm looking at it, and I'm like going, they charged me over $4, like $4.49 a gallon. And then I look across the street, and there's a Speedway, a big Speedway, bigger than Sheets was, and I looked at their prices, and their gas was like $3.89. I'm like going, what am I doing here?
1: I think you get cheaper deals on Sheets if you're a member. Like, well, but I don't know. I don't know how
2: I'm not
1: that all
2: to become
1: works.
2: A member of a gas station.
1: You're not?
2: Costco is good enough for me. Costco, I will definitely, Costco gas is...
1: I agree. Costco is where good. It's at. Costco is a lifesaver.
2: I
1: got to
2: go there anyway. I had two cheaters I broke in 1 week. So I usually go over there and buy a pack of three. I might have to buy a pack of six now because I seem to be going through them so often. But I have a habit of putting them in my front left pocket. And when I sit in the golf cart and get in and out, I'm crunching them and I'm breaking the stupid frames.
1: That's
2: like
1: so
2: idiot.
1: Funny to me.
2: But I can't survive. I'm sorry. I can't survive without cheaters nowadays. I can't see nothing.
1: I get you.
0: Cheaters everywhere. I have cheater sunglasses. I have cheater safety glasses. I have cheater tinted safety glasses.
2: I've got plenty of cheater safety glasses, trust me. But that's all I'm down to right now.
0: And every backpack I have has an eyeglass holder with a pair of cheaters in it.
1: Oh, my goodness.
0: Even better.
1: You have some in your pocket that didn't break?
2: So the ones that you can unfold?
1: That's what
2: that
1: you need, fold. Jeff.
2: He's trying to break them so you
0: I'm
2: can
0: trying
2: drop
0: to break them.
1: Oh, my God. What is happening here?
0: I bought, when all the Rite Aids were closing, I bought like four of these at like 70% off.
2: My partner Rob's got the pair that the kind that you got the wrap around the neck and
0: with
2: they're
0: the
2: magnetic in the front.
0: That's in my front seat.
1: Oh, stop! And you pull it apart.
2: Yeah,
1: and you
2: pull
0: it back again. They're in my back driver's seat right now.
1: I need cheaters.
0: I use those when I'm out doing lighting, when I'm running up and down and catwalks and whatnot.
2: Yeah,
0: and
2: somehow my arms have gotten shorter over time.
0: Yeah.
2: I can't. And the restaurant's always too dark. So
1: oh,
0: that's my
1: God.
0: Biggest thing. Is
2: but,
0: it's
2: you know, light. I usually I can change the font on my phone on most of my apps, but on certain things I can't. So I'm always squinting. And it's like, yeah, put the cheaters on. But I can't do any work with on golf clubs or anything without safety glass cheaters. And, yeah, I was doing that last night.
0: Getting old.
1: Yeah.
2: Yeah.
0: We're been old. I don't know.
1: I probably should get some, too. There are times where I'm just like, I have this little magnifying thing that Matt gave me. Uh-huh. And I keep in my wallet here. Oh, goodness. It's stuck. There we go. Oh, I can't even. Oh, here's my little magnifying.
0: Wow.
1: Uh-huh.
0: That's
1: if
0: cool.
1: I really get desperate.
0: Yeah.
1: There we go. This is my cheater. And it just bends and doesn't break. And there we go.
0: It's perfect.
1: Of course, I have to make a big presentation when I get it out.
8: Aren't they coming out with new glasses where they act more as a display?
0: They're already out.
8: Display, yeah.
1: Oh, the virtual.
8: They're like
0: there's Meta glasses. There's Apple glasses.
2: Michael's got those.
1: He's
2: got
1: like them?
2: He's got them so that I can get in and see what he's seeing. So he can send me it when he's practicing. It's crazy. It's like going, oh, great. Now I'm in now I got to be in his head too.
0: Wow.
1: That is weird though that now you can see what he's seeing.
2: Yeah.
1: That's crazy to me. That's awesome. That's a good idea.
0: It's a little creepy.
1: Yeah. Hey, Michael, don't go to the bathroom with these.
2: Yeah, it's hard to believe that football is already starting. So, like I always say, that the simulators start kicking in soon. People want to be able to watch their football.
1: I'm excited for football. So I might go watch the Bears.
2: Got people been asking
1: tonight
2: about leagues. So, if you want to give me a call, 419-205-6644. That gets you to all three locations. So I can tell you where to go, where to sign up for leagues. All
0: I can
2: good
0: tell
2: stuff
0: you where to go.
2: Yeah. I know you could.
1: Okay, so how many people, like, on average, what's the average league? Like, how many people are in a league that play your indoor?
2: It depends. I have a large one on Thursday nights out there at Reset that's been since, well, they originally were at Nick and Jimmy's until I built one out in Reset, which has been 6 years ago. They are a long one. They actually start in October and go all the way through to May.
1: Oh, wow.
2: So it depends. You don't have to have more than four. You can start your own. It's, you know, you're basically a guaranteed tee time each week for your group. But you can go from I have leagues are just four, 12, 16. Whatever.
1: Oh, wow.
2: Yeah, so.
1: Okay.
2: So
1: I didn't know how many people would be.
2: Yeah, and you can do it for how many. I mean, some of them are doing like swing season, they do an early, and then some people can like to play early in the fall, and some people don't want to start until after the holidays. So it all varies.
1: Yeah.
2: Each individual, each interleague, you can set it up any way you want. But it's nice that you can have 15,000 courses, almost 16,000 now. But you can actually, you know, with our systems, you can play your own league golf course that you play outside.
1: Okay.
2: So wherever you may be in town here, if you have a league, you can play the same course if you want. I mean, with all the choices,
1: yeah,
2: I would probably play a different course every week.
0: That's what I'd be like.
2: But I got people that come in and
0: set up my league like the PGA Tour.
2: They say, I want to play this local course. So a lot of people have been playing Inverness, but I get a lot of people that will play their local favorite, out of a park or Detweiler and such.
1: That's really cool. All right, well, definitely hit Jeff up if you want to get your golf league on. It's the time. It's the time of the year.
2: I can't believe it's...
1: It's time of the year.
0: Whew. It's flying by.
1: Like, call Jeff for your golf league. Watch your football games down here, people. Get down to Pro Golf Fairway.
0: We're just saying that, oh, it's August 1st, and then bam, it's the 22nd now. And I'm like, what the heck? It's just stop, please. I'm I guess it's probably because I'm just too busy. I need to stop. I need to say no.
1: Mm-hmm.
0: I need to put my foot down.
2: Yeah, good luck.
0: Right, that's not happening. I don't know. I just wish I had time to do some things I'd like to do instead of having always. I mean, I like what I do for work.
1: Right, I get you.
0: I'd like to be able to go have breakfast at Moe's.
1: I know. We haven't been there for so long. I haven't been down there since the roundabout got finished.
2: Yeah, well, they got it finished?
1: Yes.
0: Yeah. Yep, it's finished.
1: Well, I haven't been down there since the roundabout started. That's how long it's been since I've been at Danny's or Moe's.
2: I haven't been back to Danny's or Moe's since we did the last show.
1: Yeah.
2: So we need to get back on the list of places to go to.
1: That roundabout construction, I think, was cray-cray, but they handled it very well, so good for them.
2: You know, it's interesting about the bridge over. And going into Savannah over 23 there. They kept saying there were going to be like two roundabouts. Those are not roundabouts.
0: They kept saying they're not roundabouts. It's the diverging diamond thingy.
2: Yeah, but I mean,
0: it's the same as Perrysburg 25.
2: Yeah, but originally they had said there were going to be two roundabouts. That's because I know because I had ODOT had their map and they're showing how it was going to be constructed. Obviously, they changed their mind halfway through it because they went to this one, which is fine. I mean, at least it's not confusing like the Central Avenue.
0: Oh,
1: right.
2: When you go across Central Avenue, it's like, man, which way am I going again?
0: I avoid that.
2: You have to change lanes so fast if you're going to a certain direction. But it's like, man. It's hard to say, but I could get lost in nothing like within 100 foot. I'm lost going through over
0: right.
2: Over
0: it's even worse at night because you can't see the freaking lines.
2: And you, when you say, for instance, when you're getting off Central Avenue to go east, they give you so little room to merge. I mean, you're getting off at 70 miles an hour, and you got like 10 feet to work. All of a sudden, you're merging with yield, and it's like your cars are stopping because there's so much traffic right there.
0: Yeah.
2: I mean, you got no room to merge comfortably and safely. I mean, it just happens, and it's like I'm glad they got this one. Seemed I've been over it a couple times already. Which is kind of nice because I could go to my bank.
0: You can go to your bank.
2: Taking an hour to get there. I used to have to go, but everybody was doing the same thing. You know, I'd go down either go all the way down Savannah Avenue and then come up Maroon and stuff like that, or I'd go all the way up to Stearns Road and come back down that way. It's nice to go over that bridge and take nothing flat.
0: Now they just need to finish Main Street, Sylvania, and it'd be all good.
2: Yeah, that thing's been like, how long has that been down?
0: They redone Main Street, Sylvania, right there.
2: And they've
0: downtown.
2: Been working on it for like, I know they've been moving utility stuff, and like, my God, but it seems like it's been years.
0: Well, they did the first half from Monroe Street to wherever the fifth is at. Yeah. They did that part, and then they moved down to down by Sodbuster. And it's like they close a lane, they close a side, and they open a side.
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11: Hello there, I'm Mark Robbins. It's the middle of NFL preseason, week number two, and Friday night, the Carolina Panthers knocked off Jacksonville 34-17. Panthers quarterback Bryce Young, 5 of 6 for 49 yards passing in a short amount of playing time. And it was a performance Carolina head coach Dave Canales was happy to see.
12: It's very important for us, and that's something that we love to get Bryce on the edge. He's special out there. He creates, finds guys down the field. And, you know, he had to extend a couple of plays as well. So I've got to give the Jags credit for matching up some of our concepts and forcing us to have to move and to find plays via extension. I was excited to see it come alive and just see more of the things that we've been, you know, seeing in camp, having a great camp and, you know, just wanting it to translate in the game.
11: That's Carolina Panthers head coach Dave Canales. Now, we got a couple of preseason games today on the ESPN Unlimited schedule. 1 p.m. Eastern for the Bills and the Browns from Cleveland. And then at 7:30 Eastern, it's Kansas City at Tampa Bay again on ESPN Unlimited. Major League Baseball Friday night, the Rangers with a victory in 10 over the Angels jump over the Twins and now have a one-game lead for that third spot in the AL wild card race. And we've got a game for you later today on ESPN Radio. It's the Cardinals and the Phillies, and our coverage begins at 5:30 p.m. Eastern. Wyndham Clark has a one-shot lead after two rounds of the BMW Championship in St. Louis. Of course, the second leg of the FedEx Cup playoffs. You can catch the action on ESPN+.
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6: I'm Dave Mager. NFL preseason, Shador Sanders will start for the Browns, but they've been in a weather delay in Cleveland, their scoreless first quarter. Kyle Allen started at quarterback for the Bills. It's on NFL Network. Tyler Goodson, 49-yard touchdown run as Atlanta leads Indianapolis 10-6 in the second. It's Baltimore 3, Minnesota nothing in the second. J.J. McCarthy started, connected with Ty Felton on a 50-yard pass, but missed a wide-open receiver in the end zone on fourth down. A cameo for Jaden Daniels, 0-for-1 with a sack. Backup Sam Hartman, 6-for-6 for 32 yards and a sack. Joshua Dobbs of Detroit, 50-yard touchdown run, and Washington leads 10-7 in the third. The Buffalo Bills announced the death of the 2-year-old son of Ed Oliver. The boy was found unresponsive in a pool almost 2 months ago. Baseball, Toronto leads the Yankees 1-0 in the first. A setback for Giancarlo Stanton, new left calf strain while recovering from his right calf strain. His return this season is in doubt. Extra innings Friday, Cubs in Seattle, bottom of the 10th. Leo Rivas facing Ryan Zephyrjohn.
7: Swung on, line drive center field. It's down! It's a hit! That's the ball game! The Mariners walk it off! Leo Rivas plays hero again! 6-5!
6: The call on Seattle Sports 710. The Phillies have won 7 straight. They've got St. Louis at home. It's on ESPN Radio with a pregame at 5:30 Eastern Time.

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6: I'm Dave Mager. NFL preseason, Shedeur Sanders of Cleveland in that starting battle with Deshaun Watson. Sanders, 8-for-8 for 80 yards, including an 8-yard touchdown pass to Luke Fournier. The Browns and Bills are tied at 7, second quarter. It's on NFL Network. For Atlanta, undrafted Jack Strand with a touchdown throw and a touchdown run, and the Falcons lead Indianapolis 31-6, third quarter. For the Vikings, J.J. McCarthy, 5-for-10 for 81 yards and a sack. Carson Wentz, 9-of-11 for 92. And Baltimore now leading Minnesota 10-3 in the third. Jaden Daniels seen briefly for the Commanders, 0-for-1 with a sack. For Detroit, quarterback Joshua Dobbs from midfield.
7: That is Dobbs on the keeper, and he's gone down the left side. Up the numbers, 20-10-5 end zone. Touchdown, Detroit Lions, 50 yards on the keeper.
6: Dan Miller, 97, won the ticket. Lions win 17-13. In college ball, Alabama will start sophomore Keelan Russell at quarterback. Baseball in the third, Atlanta 1, Brewers nothing. Toronto leads the Yankees 2-0 in the fourth. Dylan Cease, no hits allowed yet. The Phillies have won 7 straight. They play St. Louis, 5:30 Eastern time, the pregame on ESPN Radio. Little League World Series all day on ESPN. Vancouver beat Australia 4-0. Next up, Bridgewater, Massachusetts, facing Hamilton, Ohio. That's at 3 Eastern time.
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0: if you don't at least have active players in every position in a week, once we get past, you know, week 10 or 11, it's a $50 fine. So it just keeps people at least put a lineup in. I mean, even if you're not making transactions and everything else, so nobody tanks, we just end up putting a fine together because that's, you know, the easiest way to do that. If you have people in the pocket, they tend to pay attention. But I'm not for giving anybody anything for not winning.
1: 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Martin, you're on ESPN Radio. How much is too much to play fantasy football?
2: I got to be honest. I think spending any money to do it is crazy. Simply put, you can be the smartest person drafting the best people. And like was referenced earlier with the quarterback watching Jalen Hurts playing against the Giants, I think he said, and he's like, man, he handed it off and didn't even score me any points. You can be the smartest person drafting the best players, and you end up with poor results. And another thing about the defense and the kicker, like I think kickers should score more points for 50 yards, 60 yards, 70 yard field goals.
1: Martin, agree with you. So does Cam Little here in Duval County, where I am broadcasting to you from. Mark Zeno, I don't really know the kicker situation for the Falcons, but I would think much like the quarterback situation, maybe not much to speak of. Coming up, Driving the Tide. That's next on Game Day.
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5: I'm Dave Mager in Cleveland. The battle for starting quarterback. Shedeur Sanders played the first half, 9 for 11 for 74 yards, 1 touchdown, 1 INT. Deshaun Watson now in the game, 1 for 4 for minus 1 yard. Bills lead 17-7 in the third. It's on NFL Network. For Atlanta, all eyes on undrafted rookie quarterback Jack Strand. A 13-yard touchdown pass, then this run from 16 yards.
6: Shotgun for Strand. Looks right. Moves up in the pocket.
7: Go get it, Jack.
6: The 10, the 5, touchdown! Jack Strand.
7: He just
6: marched the Falcons 78 yards in 4 snaps.
5: West Durham 92-9 the game. Jack Strand from Minnesota State Moorhead, 12 for 17 for 212 in the air, and the Falcons beat Indianapolis 34-6. The Ravens, Joe Fignano, throws an 8-yard touchdown pass to LeJonte Wester, and Baltimore leads Minnesota 13-3 in the fourth. Baseball, Dylan Cease of the Blue Jays. No hits allowed through 6 1/3. Then Jazz Chisholm just broke it up with a single, and Toronto leads the Yankees 3-0 in the seventh. Sixth inning, Brewers 4, Atlanta 1. The Phillies have won 7 straight. They've got St. Louis. It's on ESPN Radio with the pregame at 5:30 Eastern Time. Little League World Series all day on ESPN. Third inning, Hamilton, Ohio 2, Bridgewater, Massachusetts 0.
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0: Texas Tech, Georgia, and Notre Dame in three straight games. Is that what you're telling me? Those teams are good enough to beat those three teams in a row? Come on.
1: I don't know. That's why they roll the ball out, and that's why they play the game.
0: It is.
1: That's the beauty of college football. We have no idea. It's 18 to 23-year-olds. Anything could happen any single Saturday.
0: Again, you're not wrong, but when it comes to the idea of winning a national title, being one of the 12 best teams in the country to even have a chance to do it, I don't like their chances.
1: We did get Mark Zeno's 6 to 8 teams that could realistically win the college football playoff and the national title this year. Notre Dame, Ohio State, Georgia, Oregon, Alabama, Texas, maybe Miami and Indiana. Coming up, time to play all 17 games. 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
1: I'm Dave Mager. Dylan Cease of the Blue Jays took a no-hitter through 6 2/3. Jazz Chisholm broke it up with a single, but Toronto leads the Yankees 4-3 eighth inning. Yankees pitcher Ryan Weathers left the game with left arm discomfort. He will undergo imaging. Brewers lead Atlanta 4-1 in the seventh. Jake Bauer's two-run shot is 23rd. St. Louis at the Phillies.

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